0: Nations and territories will compete for 215 gold medals across 10 sports over 10 days. Wheelchair racing Paralympian Tanny Gray Thompson says the Commonwealth Games are special as they bring all athletes together.
1: The Commonwealth Games has always been amazing in terms of inclusion. In a lot of countries, the Paralympic movement has driven social change. Nelson Mandela said it years ago, sport has the power to change the world, and sport can drive huge change. For disabled people at a, you know, the very local level.
0: And Manchester City have formally completed the £116 million signing of Elliot Anderson from Nottingham Forest. That's the latest. I'm Verity Gibb.
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You can always guarantee that this song is going to be played at Mestu or at a wedding or a summer party. It is just feel good vibes from Walk the Moon and Shut Up and Dance on BFBS, the Forces Station. Happy Friday. It's Jess Bracey with you for the next couple of hours, bringing you so much great tunes around the Forces world. If you're joining us in Gibraltar, out in Estonia, on Opg Brit, down in the Falkland Islands, so good to have you company with music still to come from Oasis. But now, one of those tracks. In fact, a bit of a lay down, a bit of a unwind from a crazy day. Sienna Spyro, Material Lover.

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1: Best fit to the club tonight. 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If nobody else will, then I will. 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

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Diving deep and you gon' feel it when your stomach is.

Calvin Harris, Jesse Reyes and Ocean on BFBS. If you love a bit of Calvin, you love a bit of dance music, then you are in for a treat this weekend, because we are bringing you another fantastic music special, this time with the incredible Australian DJ Sunny Federa. Now, his sixth studio album, Can We Do It All Again, is out now. He joins Joe Carlin to chat through the tracks themselves, the world of dance music and plenty more, including a game of This or That. That is this Sunday, 26th of July, 1 p.m. UK time. Sunny Federa in a conversation with Joe Carlin.

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Naharan and Tastes So Good on BFBS, the Forces Station. Jess Bracey with you. 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

0: Ed Sheeran and Sapphire. It's BFBS, the Forces Station. So the Commonwealth Games have started today, a multi-sport event held every 4 years, dating all the way back to the 1930s, which is just incredible. 3,000 athletes, 74 nations and 10 different sports taking place in Glasgow this year, all the way through until the 2nd of August. 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

Taylor Swift, I Knew It, I Knew You. It's the FBS, the Forces Station. So Liberal Re of Paderborn is taking place this weekend, Saturday 25th, until the following Sunday, 2nd of August, down in Paderborn. 9-day event. There'll be culture, fun fairs, church, music, beer, fireworks. It's going to be fantastic. 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

Massive Grass and Going Out. It's the FBS, the Forces Station. How's your evening going? Are you on the late shift? Are you up early going for a run? If you are joining us in the likes of Cyprus, so good to have your company. Headlines coming up after Rachel Platten and Fight Song.

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2: The Ministry of Defence has issued a response towards Tehran after it said there would be consequences for Andy Burnham's decision to continue to allow the US to use British bases to strike Iran, calling the move an act of aggression. The BBC's international editor, Jeremy Bowen, was asked how serious the threat is.
3: Well, it's being taken seriously, and they would be foolish not to take any threat from Iran seriously. Iran has been up to all kinds of stuff in the shadows in this country already, going after dissidents and other incidents as well. I don't know if they can actually attack an airbase in somewhere near Swindon, probably doubtful. But it does show that Britain's method of trying to keep the Americans happy while keeping a distance from America's war is basically wearing thin.
2: Meanwhile, Donald Trump says he's close to deciding whether to launch a massive attack against Iran on a larger scale than previously seen. Addressing the UN Security Council, Secretary General Antonio Guterres said the crisis in the Middle East is out of control.
4: When parties prioritize military solutions over negotiated settlements, civilians pay the heaviest toll. We see this on full display in the Middle East, with devastating consequences in the region and across the globe. The situation is getting out of control. It's teetering on the edge of the unimaginable. One crisis feeds another, one escalation triggers the next.
2: The UK's premier naval force has completed the first phase of its mission to the Arctic and North Atlantic to preserve security along NATO's northern flank. Siobhan Harris has the details.
5: The UK carrier strike group, led by flagship HMS Prince of Wales, supported by destroyer HMS Duncan, tanker RFA Tidespring and air wing of F-35B jets and rotary wing plus uncrewed autonomous systems, have completed the first part of their mission, Operation Firecrest, which will continue in the autumn in northern European waters. HMS Prince of Wales and HMS Duncan are due to return to Portsmouth today to allow leave for personnel and maintenance for the ships before the second phase. The first half of their mission ended with Exercise Neptune Strike, which saw 10 NATO allies operate across air, sea and land in the Atlantic.
2: Andy Burnham's opening a new government headquarters in Manchester, known as Number 10 North, in a bid to shift power away from Westminster. The new Prime Minister says it'll become the driving force behind the UK's economy and give regions more control over decision-making. He'll chair the first meeting of a revived National Economic Council there later. And King Charles has put saving the planet's oceans at the heart of his Commonwealth Games opening ceremony speech. His Majesty called on the 3,000 athletes and billions of spectators worldwide to build a harmonious and durable future during the event in Glasgow. That's the latest. I'm Verity Gear.
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Stars, Never Trust a Stranger, BFBS, the Forces Station. So a vessel in distress was successfully rescued with the support of an RAF P-8 Poseidon aircraft. And the aircraft and crew have been conducting routine training in the Irish Sea when they overheard a broken distress call on their radios. Recognising the urgency of the situation, they coordinated with the Coast Guard to support the rescue effort, which is just absolutely incredible. You can read more about that on our website, forcesnews.com.

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hope of deliverance for you. Rewind on a BFBS, the Forces Station. Jess Bracey with you. Plenty more to come from the likes of Ricky Martin, some Adamski, Ben Out, Evelyn Thomas, High Energy.

Damsky and Killer on BFBS, the Forces station. So looking at some entertainment news then. Former Gladiator star Giant has responded after the BBC announced his replacement for the upcoming season. The TV personality and bodybuilder, whose real name is Jamie Big, how ironic, has been a fan favourite ever since he joined the reboot of the classic reality game show back in 2024. He shocked fans earlier this year after getting axed from the show, with the star claiming it was because of his girlfriend. He has been replaced now by World's Strongest Man champion, Tom Stoltman. So there you go. But

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0: Back to the music.

Erasure, Chains of Love on BFBS, the Forces station. Now we know that the Commonwealth Games started today, and so good to see the return after 4 years. But RAF swimmer Corporal Carl Booth is competing at his second Commonwealth Games in Glasgow, but his first as a corporal in the Air Force. Now, back in 2022 in Birmingham, Corporal Booth represented Wales and got into the semi-finals of the 50-metre and 100-metre breaststroke races. After the event, he walked away from competitive swimming and started a career in the RAF, but within the military, competing, Berg returned, and with the help of the Air Force, he

the Forces Station. If you are loving all the Rewind tracks today, then don't worry, plenty more to come after all your latest headlines. Playing Billy Ocean, Lover Boy.

0: The Iranian Revolutionary Guard has released a fresh warning to the UK, saying any British military bases used to launch US strikes are now considered legitimate targets for attack. In a statement, the IRGC claims American bombers, which took off from RAF Fairford in Gloucestershire, were used to carry out attacks against Iran. The BBC's Lucy Williamson reports.
1: Iran's stark warning to Britain is the latest salvo in the war of words that has accompanied 12 days of US attacks on the country. It followed a strike near Iran's Shalamche border crossing with Iraq that Iranian state media said killed two people. It's not certain if American planes based in the UK were involved in any attack there, but US Central Command did not deny they had been.
0: An MOD spokesperson said the UK is ready to defend itself and its allies, but its approach remains the same, including not getting drawn into the wider conflict. Andy Burnham will chair the first meeting at his new No. 10 North office in Manchester today. It's his first chance to work from the base, he says will help shift power away from Westminster. He announced the plans in his first major speech as MP for Makerfield last month.
2: We will create a more streamlined state with a clearer purpose. Now get this, No. 10 North will be the nerve centre of a rewired Britain.
0: The Prime Minister intends to work from there at least one day a week. Ukraine's ousted Defence Minister Mykhailo Fedorov has refused to accept an alternative post in Vladimir Zelensky's government, insisting he wants his job back. Last week's removal of Mr. Fedorov, who is praised for transforming the armed forces, triggered mass protests. More from the BBC's Paul Adams.
3: President Zelensky is making a concerted effort to bring the popular young innovator back into government, confirming that he had offered him several positions, including Deputy Prime Minister for Military Innovation. But Mr. Fedorov is so far having none of it. In a statement to journalists, he thanked Mr. Zelensky, but said there were only three positions worth having in order to shape the course of the war: President, Defence Minister and Commander-in-Chief. Only the Defence Ministry, he said, commanded the necessary authority to combat corruption in procurement, complete the army's transformation, and plan and execute asymmetric operations against the enemy.
0: Elliot Anderson says he can't wait to start training with new Manchester City boss Enzo Maresca. The midfielder's officially been confirmed as the Premier League club's latest signing for £116 million. Maresca will hold his first news conference since taking over from Pep Guardiola this afternoon. Anderson told City's media channels there's plenty for the fans to look forward to.
4: Bring a bit of everything. I bring quality, I bring physicality, energy. Yeah, so I'd like to think I'd get them excited, get them off the feet and bring energy to the team.
0: That's the latest. I'm Verity Gear.
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BFBS, the Forces Station, Jess Bracey with you for one more hour. Hope you are keeping well in your parts of the Forces world, wherever you are joining us in Gibraltar, Germany, Cyprus, across the UK. Got music on the way from the likes of Culture Club, but now this from Mike and the Mechanics.

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Now, there's an article that has certainly caught my eye over on our website, forcesnews.com, all about this Royal Submarine Service. 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And BFBS Forces News has been speaking to serving submariners to find out what life is actually like beneath the waves. There are so many questions, there really are. So all of those questions answered over on our website, forcesnews.com, to celebrate that 125th anniversary. Music from The Family stands now, continuing today's Rewind tracks. It's Ghetto Heaven.

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Southern Tights, it's BFBS. Now, the Stig has unmasked himself to sue the BBC over the horror Freddie Flintoff crash he claims he warned them about. Now, this is back in 2022 when Flintoff suffered serious injuries after the open-topped Morgan Super 3 he was driving overturned. Now, the presenter reached a £12 million compensation settlement with the BBC and the show was wrested by the broadcaster. However, passenger and pro driver Paul Rees has now claimed he was thrown under the bus by the studio after the incident. So a bit of a controversy in the world of motorsports for the BBC and finally unmasking

It's The Who and You Better Bet. It's BFBS, the Forces Station. Jess Bracey with you. Now, I know this is all about our rewind tracks, but don't forget there's still time to vote for our fresh new music track of the week. Still got plenty of time for this one. Got Empire of the Sun and Danny Ocean, Gracie Abrams, Medusa and Khalid, and Nickelback gracing our fresh new music playlist for the week. And Joe Carden will have the pleasure of announcing your favourites today on Totally Connected from 10 a.m. UK time. 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

What a song makes you want to go to the cinema and watch some spy thrillers, doesn't it? Gladys Knight and License to Kill on BFBS, the Forces station. It's Jess Bracey with you right across the Forces world, bringing you the best in rewinds, anthems, and playing you this now from Boyzone. Yes, we're going proper 90s with Love Me For A Reason.

One of those tracks that makes your heart all warm and fuzzy, doesn't it? Oh, so good to hear this. Boyzone, Love Me For A Reason on BFBS, the Forces station. That is it from me. Thank you so much for your company over the last couple of hours. However you're spending the rest of your Friday, I hope it's a good one. Ops Breakfast coming up after all your headlines, leaving you with some Deacon Blue now. Fergus sings the blues.

0: UK ready to defend itself after Iran warns of consequences.
1: What they're saying is that that UK base is now considered a legitimate target because it's been hosting these US planes.
0: We find out what it takes to be a close quarter battle instructor.
2: A bit apprehensive about it. It all depends if you turn up on the day, don't it? Like, you can do all the training you want and then everyone has an off day.
0: And we hear what's inspiring our military athletes at the Commonwealth Games.
3: I think it's been a massive motivation, so much so I almost tried the 400 metre hurdles, to be fair.
4: Forces News with Verity Gear.
0: The Ministry of Defence has issued a fiery response towards Tehran after Iran said UK bases used by the US were considered legitimate targets. In a statement, the Iranian Revolutionary Guard claimed US bombers had taken off from RAF Fairford in Gloucestershire during recent strikes against Iran. The BBC's Jo Inwood has details.
1: And they were saying that there was a mission that was launched from there last night, part of the 12th night of strikes between the US and Iran, and a mission launched from there launched strikes inside of Iran. So basically what they're saying is that that UK base is now considered a legitimate target because it's been hosting these US planes.
0: He says Iran wouldn't be able to attack the UK but could retaliate in other ways.
1: In terms of missiles launched getting to the UK, no, none at all. They don't have that capacity as far as we are aware, despite what things been said in the past. What they do have, and we've seen in the past, is the ability to run covert operations. In fact, just a few months ago, two Romanian men were sentenced for attacking an Iranian journalist here in the UK on behalf of the Iranian government. And we did see a drone hit RAF Akrotiri in Cyprus. And of course, the UK does have military bases and facilities around the Middle East. So it could well be that they would decide to take retaliatory action as they see it that way, or some other kind of covert asymmetric operation. I mean, there are a lot of things they could presumably try and do.
0: Meanwhile, the US has launched strikes on Iran for a 13th consecutive night. It comes as Donald Trump's reportedly weighing up renewed and larger attacks on Iran, saying it hasn't received enough pain yet. Addressing the UN Security Council, Security General Antonio Guterres says the crisis in the Middle East is out of control.
5: When parties prioritize military solutions over negotiated settlements, civilians pay the heaviest toll. We see this on full display in the Middle East, with devastating consequences in the region and across the globe. The situation is getting out of control. It's teetering on the edge of the unimaginable. One crisis feeds another, when escalation triggers the next.
4: This is Forces News.
0: The UK's premier naval force has completed the first phase of its mission to the Arctic and North Atlantic to preserve security along NATO's northern flank. Siobhan Harris has the details.
6: The UK carrier strike group, led by flagship HMS Prince of Wales, supported by destroyer HMS Duncan, tanker RFA Tidespring and air wing of F-35B jets and rotary wing plus uncrewed autonomous systems, have completed the first part of their mission, Operation Firecrest, which will continue in the autumn in northern European waters. HMS Prince of Wales and HMS Duncan are due to return to Portsmouth today to allow leave for personnel and maintenance for the ships before the second phase. The first half of their mission ended with Exercise Neptune Strike, which saw 10 NATO allies operate across air, sea and land in the Atlantic.
4: Forces News. This is BFBS.
0: Some other news, and Southport killer Axel Rudakabana has been transferred from prison to a high-security psychiatric hospital. The Ministry of Justice has confirmed he's moved to Broadmoor, but insists it doesn't impact his 52-year minimum sentence. He carried out an attack at a Taylor Swift-themed dance class in July 2024, killing three girls. Ukraine's ousted Defence Minister Mykhailo Fedorov has refused to accept an alternative post in Volodymyr Zelensky's government, insisting he wants his job back. Last week's removal of Mr. Fedorov, who's praised for transforming the armed forces, triggered mass protests. And Andy Burnham will chair the first meeting at his new No. 10 North office in Manchester today. It's his first chance to work from the base, he says, will help shift power away from Westminster.
4: This is Forces News.
0: Close quarter battle, or CQB, is fighting an enemy anywhere up to 150 metres away. In a world where social media is full of unsafe tactics, BFBS Forces News follows a group of soldiers wanting to become CQB instructors. Sophie Kakianis reports in this first of a three-part series, and there's a warning, it starts with the sound of gunfire.
7: With the rise of drones, some may wonder if CQB is even still relevant. Colour Sergeant Gavin Dillon is the chief instructor of the CQBI course.
8: Ultimately, as an infantry soldier, every piece of ground has to be cleared. Somebody's going to have to clear that ground, whether it be a room, whether it be, you know, any part of the terrain, somebody's going to have to clear it. And although you start smacking drones into things, sometimes you will have to clear it, you know, physically. And that's where the close quarter battle will come into it.
7: To pass their first assessment, the students must prove their marksmanship is up to scratch. They'll be scored on day one using the rifle and pistol, and then again after a few days of coaching to see if they make the grade. Corporal Thorley is one of the students on the course.
2: You don't get to do enough pistol shooting in the army, so when you come on a course like this and you've got so much 9mm allocated per firer, you don't really get that very often. A bit apprehensive about it. It all depends if you turn up on the day, don't it? Like, you can do all the training you want and then everyone has an off day.
7: After the first assessment, three of the students have been dropped. For those who passed, there's not much time to celebrate, as it's on to night shooting. Sergeant Benny Peel is one of the directing staff.
9: By night, you just can't see as much detail or information, so you have to be super, super diligent, hence why we do this progression of shooting, so the lads that haven't shot for a while can get their eyes back in, get their night shoot qualification back up to date.
7: And the most stressful test of the course awaits in the urban environment. Sophie Kakianis, BFBS Forces News, Brecon, Wales.
4: BFBS Forces News.
0: The Commonwealth Games has officially launched in Glasgow. The King and Queen had a starring role in last night's opening ceremony, emerging from a TARDIS at the start of the event. Around 3,000 athletes were involved in 10 sports over the next 10 days. One of them is an army sprinter who hopes to channel the spirit of one of the service's greatest athletes. Carl Dixon has more.
10: Lance Corporal Maverick Pamphile has a lot of history to pull from when it comes to British Army athletes at the Commonwealth Games. One of the most famous is Chris Akabusi, who served with the Army from 1975 to 1990 and won medals at the Olympics, European Championships, British Championships, World Championships and Commonwealth Games. Lance Corporal Pamphile will represent St Lucia at this year's event in his second appearance at the Commonwealth Games, and in his build-up, he's been reading about Akabusi's story.
3: Funnily enough, one of my coaches gave me a book on Chris, and I think it's been a massive motivation, so much so I almost tried the 400 metre hurdles, to be fair. He's amazing. He still has loads of the inter-service records, and not going to lie, I won them.
10: It's been a long journey to the 2026 event. He competed in 2018 but failed to make it out of the heat. He aimed to return in 2022 after a short break from the sport, but that wasn't to be either. He's made it to Glasgow, though, even if an injury nearly ruined the dream.
3: Back in December, I pretty much felt something. I felt a little niggle in my psoas, but it turned out to be something even greater. It was osteitis pubis. It's pretty much an exaggerated groin injury, which sometimes could take up to 10 months to pretty much rehab. The army's been in my corner throughout all of it. Managed to come back within the next 5 months. I've learned things about myself, mentally, physically, pretty much preparing, sharpening up to be as competitive as I can be for the Commonwealth Games.
10: Lance Corporal Pamphile's running competitions begin with the heat on Friday. Carl Dixon, BFBS, Forces News.
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0: Some other sport, and Jurgen Klopp's expected to be confirmed as Germany manager at a news conference this morning. The former Liverpool boss is understood to have agreed a deal until the 2030 World Cup. Hibs boss David Gray's described his team's performance in their shock 2-0 defeat away to Malasheva in Kosovo in the second round of qualifying for the Conference League as unacceptable. There's better news for Motherwell, as Alfred Johansson's first competitive game in charge ended in a 2-0 win at home to HB Torshorn. The new Saints went down 1-0 to Flora Tallinn in Estonia, having been knocked out of the Champions League qualifying. Heavyweight boxer Tyson Fury takes part in what could be a warm-up for a much-anticipated all-British bout with Anthony Joshua this afternoon. The former WBA, IBF, WBO and IBO champion faces Marius Wack of Poland in Thailand. Fury claims he's usually the lighter fighter after the potential next opponent called him Mr. Fat Belly.
11: Never. I've never ever faced a man who's heavier than me. And this man's nearly 2.5 stone heavier than me. Mr. Slim now!
4: Forces News. Headlines.
0: British government has said it stands ready 24-7 to defend itself after Iran said UK bases used by the US were considered legitimate targets. HMS Prince of Wales and HMS Duncan are due to return to Portsmouth today after completing the first part of their mission, Operation Firecrest. And Andy Burnham will hold his first meeting at the new Number 10 North in Manchester later. That's the latest. I'm Verity Gibb.

Ariana Grande. Hate That Are Made to Love Me on BFBS. Good morning. David looking after things this week on the Oz Breakfast. Opening up the show then today, a bit of Busted. Just want to go to school for a bit of classic Busted, you could say now, couldn't you really? Hey, welcome to the show. Loads coming up. Quick look at what's going on weather-wise around the Four Seas world. Starting off in Bahrain, it's going to be a hot day today. Rather humid at times. Highs expected of 45, minimums of 30. Over to Diego Garcia, humid with a peak of sunshine. A few showers around this afternoon. Highs expected of 30. Shifting clouds with sun and a couple of showers this afternoon. Highs of 33. Increasing amounts of sun and highs of 23 if you are in Senilaga today. Brunson, more clouds, highs of more clouds, but still more cloud than sun, let's say. Highs of 25 for you, Shape, but it's cloudy and highs of 26 though. And if you're in Tapa over in Estonia, it's going to be some sun then turning cloudy with a passing shower or two. Highs expected of 21. Abundant sunshine and very warm, breezy this afternoon. Highs expected of 31 degrees for you. So there we are. Quick look at what's going on weather-wise around some locations in the Four Seas world today. Loads coming up. We'll have a quick look up to five. I like that.

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Grimm, Return to Bebo on BFBS. Coming up on the show then today, we are going to be talking about some weird and wonderful things on the programme, including boast cards. Yeah, apparently it's like a big thing now. Also, an extra scoop of ice cream and a slice of cake.

0: The UK says its armed forces are ready to protect the country from any Iranian attack. It's after Tehran claimed any British military base that was used by the United States to launch strikes on Iran would be considered a legitimate threat. HMS Prince of Wales and HMS Duncan are due to return to Portsmouth today after completing the first part of their mission, Operation Firecrest, which will continue in the autumn in the northern European waters. And Andy Burnham will hold his first meeting at the new Number 10 North in Manchester later. The Prime Minister says it'll help shift power away from Westminster. The Commonwealth Games has officially launched in Glasgow with more than 250 gold medals up for grabs. The King and Queen had a starring role in last night's opening ceremony, emerging from a TARDIS at the start of the event. Around 3,000 athletes were involved in 10 sports over the next 10 days. Reigning light middleweight boxing champion Rosie Eccles has her sights set firmly on gold.
1: This is my third Games and my aim is to retain the title from the last one, you know, to come home with a gold medal, three medals at that's why I've come back and why I've stayed, obviously to represent Wales, but to bring another gold home, to stand on that podium with the Welsh anthem, that's what dreams are made of.
0: Jurgen Klopp's expected to be confirmed as Germany manager at a news conference this morning. The former Liverpool boss is understood to have agreed a deal until the 2030 World Cup. Elliot Anderson says he can't wait to start training with new Manchester City boss Enzo Maresca. The midfielder has officially been confirmed as the Premier League's club's latest signing for £116 million. Maresca will hold his first news conference later. Anderson told City's media channels there's plenty for fans to look forward to.
2: I bring a bit of everything. I bring quality, I bring physicality, energy. Yeah, so I'd like to think I'd get them excited, get them off their feet and bring energy to the team.
0: That's the latest. I'm Gary Tickie.

Tiny Tempera and Zara Larsson. So, talking on the show then today about boast cards. Yes, we've kind of moved into this whole new realm, really. And, we're replacing postcards with boast cards. Yes, according to research, they reckon that most of us now say that we don't send traditional postcards home anymore when we go on holiday, you know. We prefer to share pictures instead online, you know what I mean? Overwhelming majority of us say that that the only reason we put on post on social media is to boast to our friends and family, really, and let burglars know that we're not there. You know. You didn't think about that, but did you really, yeah? A third of us trying to post glorious holiday snaps online at about 9 in the morning on the Monday. Yeah, I mean, in a deliberate attempt to make work colleagues jealous and, you know, just to give the, potential burglars the whole week to kind of work out what they're going to do and when they're going to go rob your house. You know, yeah. It's always best to save those until you get back, you know. Yeah, it's... Anywho, coming up, we're still going to be talking about ice cream, a slice of cake, and yes, a last-minute takeaway. We're all going to be looking at amongst guilty pleasures on this part of the show as well today. And we'll also be looking at the study of kindness. Yeah, I know. If you think, you know, many of us, turns out, many of us think that the ultimate good deed is making someone a cup of tea. Yeah, that's how slack we've got. More of that coming up on today's show. First, a bit of Gracie Abrams and Hit the Wall on BFBS.

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Fatboy Slim. And the Rolling Stones on BFBS. It is Davian looking after things on the Arts Breakfast Show this morning. Reminder, if you want to get yourself online and fill in the BFBS survey, really would appreciate that. 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What you like more of. What you want less of. That kind of stuff.

Gavin Harris and Jazzy with Satisfy. Just after 10-2, and talking today then about guilty pleasures, all right? You know, an extra scoop of ice cream or a slice of cake, you know. I haven't had any of that stuff for a while now. I've been on this diet, yeah. Last minute takeaways, although saying that, I am off out for dinner tonight, and it'll be after my fasting window. I don't know if I should be feeling guilty or if I've just ruined everything, you know? Other things, including throwing a sickie, have been named amongst our guilty pleasures this summer. Now, researchers found almost 9 in 10 of us regularly treat ourselves to a guilty pleasure, with the average adult indulging in a little bit of, you know, what they fancy, up to about 4 times a week. I mean, I thought you'd just get away with, like, one cheat day. Not 4 times a week, but there we go. Drinking juice straight out of the carton, kind of, you know, snooping through people's pictures on Facebook, you know, a little bit of Facebook stalking. Watching daytime TV shows like Bargain Hunt also made the list as well. I cannot understand about any of that being a guilty pleasure, but there you go. Researchers also found that we sneakily enjoy curling up with a cuppa when we should be doing other chores, or, you know, and like listening to cheesy pop music, eating Nutella straight out of the jar. Ah, good times, yeah. Yeah, they also found an extra scoop of ice cream and a slice of cake with the most common guilty pleasures. What's yours? Do you have, like, a guilty pleasure, is there, mate? Mine's a bit of an odd one, I'm not going to lie. My guilty pleasure is just actually, on occasion, spending the entire day in bed. The entire day. Do you know? I get up to go to the bathroom, grab some snacks, order a takeout, I'm back in bed again. Just one day, maybe one day a month, I do that. I just stay in bed all day and don't get, you know.

and all these things that I've done on BFBS. Squeezing the final track, taking us up to the latest news, where we're then going to be talking about our careers. And were they really the right choices? We'll be looking at that in the next part of the show then, yeah, because a lot of us think no. Republica, Drop Dead Gorgeous, takes us to the latest headlines.

0: The Ministry of Defence says the armed forces are ready to protect the country from any attack on UK soil or abroad after Tehran said that UK military bases were legitimate targets. The Iranian Revolutionary Guard said American bombers had taken off from an RAF base in Gloucestershire to carry out attacks against Iran. More from the BBC's Joe Inwood.
1: The UK has tried to stay out of the Iran war, but denying the US use of bases was, for diplomatic reasons it seems, not an option. That led Iran's powerful Revolutionary Guard to issue its most direct threat yet, saying that bases used to attack their country, their name RAF Fairford in Gloucestershire, are now legitimate targets. The statement goes on to say the UK is the main cause of the miseries of the people of our region, citing Britain's role in the creation of the State of Israel. Quite what form any retaliation would take is not clear. The British government said it was ready to defend itself 24/7.
0: Meanwhile, Iran's state broadcaster says there have been explosions from US missile strikes in multiple locations across the Gulf Coast in a 13th consecutive night of attacks. It comes after President Trump threatened major punishment for Iran and its allies in Yemen over Houthi attacks on Saudi oil tankers in the Red Sea. The instability has sent oil prices surging. The Prime Minister insists no prisoners will be let out as he announced a pause on an early release scheme. It was due to take effect from September in efforts to tackle overcrowding in jails in England and Wales. The initiative sparked concern some violent offenders could benefit. Justice Secretary Alex Norris explains the next steps.
2: We as ministers are looking at, you know, the aspects of the implementation of this policy as to who might leave and when they would leave. But crucially as well, what information victims have, what say victims have had in this, to say to them, okay, that if individuals did leave, what control measures would give you reassurance about your life?
0: HMS Prince of Wales is returning to Portsmouth this morning. The UK carrier strike group, supported by destroyer HMS Duncan, tanker RFA Tidespring and air wing of F-35B jets, have completed the first part of their mission, Operation Firecrest, which will continue in the autumn in northern European waters. Andy Burnham will chair the first meeting at his new Number 10 North office in Manchester today. In his first chance to work from the base, he says it'll help shift power away from Westminster. He announced the plans in his first major speech as MP for Makerfield last month.
3: We will create a more streamlined state with a clearer purpose. Now get this. Number 10 North will be the nerve centre of a rewired Britain.
0: And the Loch Ness Monster, King Charles and Sir Chris Hoy all had starring roles in last night's Commonwealth Games opening ceremony. Athletes from 74 nations involved in Glasgow filled the Hydro Arena. That's the latest. I'm Verity Gear.

Script and The Man in the Arena on BFBS. Swing Yourself Mafia and John Martin before that with Don't You Worry Child. Now, going to be talking today about careers. You know, sometimes when you have that moment where you think, you know, did I really choose the right thing to do in my career? You know, well, don't worry, because about half of us think that our choice of career was a mistake. And about three quarters of us would even consider working for ourselves or becoming self-employed. That's what a lot of researchers are reading at the moment. They reckon 50% of us, right, are seriously thinking about changing jobs. Yeah. Most of us believe that we've, you know, we've kind of hit their career ceiling and, you know, and most of us, well, most, a few of us are keen to do something completely different. You know, it's kind of a big thing to do, isn't it, you know? And, well, anyway, they reckon that most of us are so disillusioned that we describe ourselves as poor employees because we're just so disillusioned, yeah? A lot of them describe our jobs as meaningless, too stressful, and more of us also think that the hours are just too long, really. Did you know the legal profession is the unhappiest? Yeah. Yeah. They reckon half of those working in the legal profession don't enjoy doing their jobs at all, really, yeah. About a third, unhappy in manufacturing, yeah, don't like it. And pretty much the same for those working in hospitality and the property industry as well, yeah. That study found that owning a cafe would be the nation's number one job. If you could do it, yeah, I'd like to run a cafe or something like that. That's what they're saying, yeah. You know, running a bed and breakfast or something like that, you know. It's not a bad idea, is it, really?

0: 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There's another banging tune first thing in the morning, isn't it? Or early after, yeah, coming up to lunchtime in Brunei, but you know what I'm saying. And coming up then, we are going to be looking at acts of kindness on the show. Yeah? And what we consider acts of kindness, all right?
1: Turn it up. Station.
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Katy Perry and the One That Got Away. Time to say goodbye to Germany Shape and Brunsum. You're going to head off doing your thing with Curtis this morning. You have yourself a great day and a weekend, all right? So it's a massive weekend. You've got boxing with AJ. It's the Hungarian Formula One Grand Prix and the Commonwealth Games. There's a lot going on.

0: The UK says its armed forces are ready to protect the country from any Iranian attack. It's after Tehran claimed any British military base that was used by the United States to launch strikes on Iran would be considered a legitimate target. HMS Prince of Wales and HMS Duncan are due to return to Portsmouth today after completing the first part of their mission, Operation Firecrest, which will continue in the autumn in northern European waters. And Andy Burnham will hold his first meeting at the new Number 10 North in Manchester today. The Prime Minister says it will help shift power away from Westminster. In the sport, Jurgen Klopp is expected to be confirmed as Germany manager this morning. The former Liverpool boss is understood to have agreed a deal until the 2030 World Cup. Hibs boss David Gray described his team's performance in their shock 2-0 defeat away to Malisheva of Kosovo in the second round of qualifying for the Conference League as unacceptable. The Scottish Premiership side will have work to do in the home leg at Easter Road next Thursday. There was better news for Motherwell as Alfred Johansson's first competitive game in charge ended in a 2-0 win at home to HP Torshorn. The New Saints went down 1-0 to Flora Tallinn in Estonia, having been knocked out of Champions League qualifying. Heavyweight boxer Tyson Fury takes part in what could be a warm-up for a much-anticipated all-British bout with Anthony Joshua this afternoon. The former WBA, IBF, WBO and IBO champion faces Marius Wack of Poland in Thailand. Fury claims he's usually the lighter fighter after his potential next opponent called him Mr. Fat Belly.
1: Never. I've never ever faced a man who's heavier than me. And this man's nearly 2.5 stone heavier than me.
2: Mr. Slim now!
0: Britain's Lewis Hamilton looks to continue his fight for an 8th Formula One world title in today's practice for Sunday's Hungarian Grand Prix. The Ferrari driver is second in the standings, 45 points behind Kimi Antonelli, going into this weekend's 11th of the season's 22 rounds. That's the latest. I'm John Adderley.

Avril Lavigne, and that is Skater Boy on BFBS. Talking then today on the show about kindness. Yeah. Have you ever thought to yourself, what's the kindest thing you've ever done for someone? You know? Yeah? There's just been a massive study on kindness, right? And it turns out that many of us still think the ultimate good deed is buying someone a cup of tea or, you know, making someone a brew, like, you know. It's like, you know, I was really kind to you, like, you know. But anyway, they reckon, yeah, about half of us reckon it's the top gesture, followed closely by helping an elderly neighbour, carrying heavy bags and fixing things, yeah. But younger people are doing it differently, yeah. They're more likely to leave a nice comment online. Yep, send a quick voice note or let someone go first on gym equipment. That is a younger generation's act of kindness, yeah. Older generations, though, still swear by giving up your seat or holding doors open and helping mates move house and stuff like that. I'm helping a mate of mine, right? I'm going to paint the roof of his house. Yeah. It's, honestly, you'd think that would be nothing, but the roof of his house is in Cyprus. You know what I mean? It's hot. It's August, or pretty much. I'm about to go start painting the roof of his house. Thankfully, it's a flat roof, and it's... It should be a relatively easy job, kind of like just pour it all out, this rubber paint stuff, and just swish it all around. It should be all right. You know. Hey, do you know what I mean? If he wanted a builder's job, he should have got a builder, but you know. Yeah, the research said that kindness genuinely boosts your mood, really, you know. And the brain releasing feel-good chemicals when you do something nice. I mean, yeah, I'm doing this to my mate. I'm hoping it's going to be, you know, increase my mood and release some feel-good chemicals when I'm on top of his roof and it's 35 degrees. You know, I'm going to get a cracking suntan. That's one thing for sure. They reckon nearly most of us, they reckon, people think that, you know, we could do more kindness and stuff like that. Yeah. There are a lot of acts, you know, that you can do while out walking at home on public transport and stuff like that. But, yeah, a lot of people hesitate because they worry that trust or, you know, worry about, you know, that trust or them doing something, it will just be misunderstood instead of it just being just a random act of kindness, you know?

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Now, back to the music.

Doja Cat, you're going to paint the town red. How's your dating going? Or how are you getting on with that at the moment? I got some top tips coming up on the show. First up, though, a quick look at what you can expect on your BFBS TV today. The Commonwealth Games coverage of that gets underway this morning. 8:30 UK time on BFBS Sport. More from the women's and men's 100 cricket will be following again at about 2:45 UK time on Sky Sports for the women's and for the men's from 6 p.m. tonight. The Commonwealth Games, more action again from 6 on BFBS Sport. You could also have a look at the World Match Play Darts. It's day 7 of that on BFES Extra 2 or Sport 3 on the player at 8 p.m. UK time.

Alex Warren and Fever Dream. Okay, talking then today on the programme about your dating. How's your dating, Garrett? Is it all right? You kind of on the road to success there. You're doing all right. Talking about ex-partners being rude to waiting staff and having dirty fingernails are the biggest turn-offs on a first date, apparently, all right? Yeah. Yet wearing bad shoes and talking about yourself in a third person also appears on the list of no-nos. Yeah. I mean, you wouldn't do that, right? Polls of single people also revealed that bad body odour is a bit of a turn-off, yeah? Nobody likes it. I know, people say, yeah, but it's natural. No. Almost three-quarters of adults say it would be their main reason to avoid a follow-up date if any of those things happened. Really, second place went to bad tempers, yeah. Followed by lying, acting selfishly, and having bad breath, yes. Yeah, bad breath, that's a bit of a killer, that one, yeah. Yeah, some people obviously clearly haunted by their experiences because a lot of them logged very specific...

0: she danced under the weight of her clouds. But for the first time in a long time, she believed that one day she would again feel the sun. She must be patient. She must have faith in the seeds that are planted beneath the snow.
1: Ray and Hans Zimmer. That's an interesting one, that one. Click Clack Symphony on BFBS. Almost time to say goodbye. If you're on the Rock of Gibraltar or up and down the Costa del Sol, the lovely Ginny is up for the final time, looking after you and your breakfast show this morning. Final track for me, The Offspring. Saying goodbye to Jib then. See you on Saturday morning. Yeah, we'll see you tomorrow morning.

0: The Ministry of Defence says the armed forces are ready to protect the country from any attack on UK soil or abroad after Tehran said UK military bases are legitimate targets. Iran's foreign ministry has accused the UK of being an accomplice in the US war after it gave the US permission to use British bases, including RAF Fairford in Gloucestershire, to target Iranian military infrastructure. The BBC's Lucy Williamson reports.
1: Iran's stark warning to Britain is the latest salvo in the war of words that has accompanied 12 days of US attacks on the country. It followed a strike near Iran's Shalamcheh border crossing with Iraq that Iranian state media said killed two people. It's not certain if American planes based in the UK were involved in any attack there, but US Central Command did not deny they had been.
0: An MOD spokesperson says the UK is ready to defend itself and its allies, but its approach remains the same, including not getting drawn into the wider conflict. Iran's state broadcaster says there have been explosions from US missile strikes in multiple locations along the Gulf Coast during a 13th consecutive night of attacks. It comes after President Trump threatened major punishment for Iran and its allies in Yemen over Houthi attacks on Saudi oil tankers in the Red Sea. UN Secretary General Antonio Guterres says a diplomatic resolution is desperately needed.
2: When parties prioritize military solutions over negotiated settlements, civilians pay the heaviest toll. We see this on full display in the Middle East, with devastating consequences in the region and across the globe. The situation is getting out of control. It's teetering on the edge of the unimaginable.
0: Ukraine's ousted defense ministers refused to accept an alternative post in Volodymyr Zelensky's government, insisting he wants his job back. Mykhailo Fedorov says defense is the only position where he can shape the course of the war against Russia. Last week's removal of Mr. Fedorov triggered mass protests and led to a change at the top of Ukraine's armed forces. The US has imposed new tariffs on 60 trading partners, including the UK, over claims they failed to properly stop forced labor. The move is the latest escalation in the global trade war, reignited by President Trump when he returned to office last year. King Charles and Queen Camilla have stolen the show at the opening ceremony of the Commonwealth Games in Glasgow. They are greeted by cycling great Sir Chris Hoy as they arrived at Glasgow's Hydro Arena in Doctor Who's TARDIS, a reference to the blue police boxes seen around the city. The King cut the ribbon on the Games.
3: I extend my warmest gratitude to the city of Glasgow, to all the athletes, to the organisers, volunteers, and all those who have made this event possible. It is now my great pleasure to declare the 23rd Commonwealth Games open.
0: Adam P.T. Ramsey will begin his hunt for another gold medal in the pool today on the first full day of action. That's the latest. I'm John Adderley.

0: Justin Bieber featuring Ludacris and Snoop Dogg, and before that the Libertines and Can't Stand Me Now. Welcome to the third and final part of today's edition of the Yachts Breakfast. Davey looking after things as always. Bella Kay, I love it, on BFBS. Coming up, we'll see what's going on in the entertainment world.
1: I like being used, it means I have a purpose.

Bella Kay. And I love it on BFPS. Right. Oasis have just landed a massive milestone, yes, because the official charts team have confirmed that The Morning Glory is now the biggest selling studio album in the whole of the UK. Yep, the 1995 record is officially overtaken Sgt. Pepper, which is something many of us never thought that we'd ever see in our lifetime. And it's sort of been boosted by that huge reunion tour last summer, where kind of like, you know, everyone suddenly remembered they still know every word of Don't Look Back in Anger, even if they haven't sung it in years. So the album is now sitting at more than 6 million units, which is wild when you think about how long it's been out, really. It's only behind two massive compilation albums. So in terms of like proper studio records, Oasis are right at the top, it seems. The charts even said the album still pulls different generations together, which is basically true, isn't it, really? You can't escape it at weddings, parties, or anywhere. Someone finds an acoustic guitar and away they go, really, yeah. And with new dates expected for 2027, the numbers are probably going to still climb again, really. But yeah, which album do you think deserves a bit of a

Tones and I with Dance Monkey. I still like that, you know. I still like it, even now. Still to come, we're going to be telling you some information that you probably never thought you'd need, but you might do if you want to get your dog to pose. Yeah, I know.

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1: Love it. I Want Your Love on BFBS. It's almost time to say goodbye to the UK. You're going to head off doing your thing today with UK Bases and National DAB Plus Breakfast Show with Danny Cambat to get underway as well. But before you go, I'm going to give you a little nugget of information. If you want to get your dog to give you the perfect pose, all right, all you need to do is say meow. That's it. That's from an expert, all right? Yeah, professional dog photographer. Here's the whole thing. Kerry Jordan, she shares some of her tips, yeah. If you want to get your dog to high-pitch to burr or something, basically a noise they've never heard before, you know, like burr or pa-pa-pow or something like that, something like they've never heard before, the dog will give you the perfect pose. You can snap your picture. You're welcome. You are welcome. You can practice that over the weekend, all right? Get your camera out, all right? And make sure, of course, you give the dog a treat afterwards. They associated them with something positive. All right, that's it for me. Lola Young from down here. If you're in the UK, saying goodbye to you. See you for the Saturday Breakfast Show, all right?

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2: The UK says its armed forces are ready to protect the country from any Iranian attack. It's after Tehran claimed any British military base that was used by the US to launch strikes on Iran would be considered a legitimate target. HMS Prince of Wales and HMS Duncan are due to return to Portsmouth today after completing the first part of their mission, Operation Firecrest, which will continue in the autumn in northern European waters. Andy Burnham will hold his first meeting at the new No. 10 North in Manchester today. The Prime Minister says it will help shift power away from Westminster. In the sport, the Commonwealth Games has officially launched in Glasgow with more than 250 gold medals up for grabs. The King and Queen had a starring role in last night's opening ceremony, emerging from a TARDIS at the start of the event. Around 3,000 athletes are involved in 10 sports over the next 10 days. Reigning light middleweight boxing champion Rosie Eccles has her sights set firmly on gold.
3: This is my third Games and my aim is to retain the title from the last one, to come home with a gold medal, three medals. That's why I've come back and why I've stayed, obviously to represent Wales, but to bring another gold home, to stand on that podium with the Welsh anthem, that's what dreams are made of.
2: Jurgen Klopp is expected to be confirmed as Germany manager this morning. The former Liverpool boss is understood to have agreed a deal until the 2030 World Cup. Elliot Anderson says he can't wait to start training with new Manchester City boss Enzo Maresca. The midfielder has been confirmed as the Premier League club's latest signing for £116 million. Maresca will hold his first news conference today since taking over from Pep Guardiola. Anderson told City's media channels there's plenty for the fans to look forward to.
4: Bring a bit of everything. I bring quality, physicality, energy. Yeah, so I'd like to think I'd get them excited, get them off their feet and bring energy to the team.
2: And Britain's Lewis Hamilton will look to continue his fight for an 8th Formula One world title in today's practice for Sunday's Hungarian Grand Prix. And that's the latest. I'm John Adderley.

0: Elton John and Britney Spears. It's Hold Me Close. Good morning, how you doing? It's Friday, Jim Gellatley with you. 25 to 7 right now. Edinburgh and Glen Course cloudy with highs of 19 Celsius. 18 with a chance of light rain this morning for Glasgow, Helensburgh and Faslane. 19 with evening showers in Inverness and Fort George. Don't know about you.
1: I'm sort of been wanting rain recently. I know it's not good for you. Have you got plans for the weekend or whatever?
0: but tell you, my pond in the garden is about half full and needs to be filled up.
1: Yes, I know I could fill it up with a hose or whatever, but it's supposed to be a wild pond. You're supposed to just leave it, and if it dries up, it dries up. So much for the wildlife, huh?
0: Anyway, it is Friday. It is the first full day of the Commonwealth Games. Loads going on. Keep you updated on that. And the Women's Scottish Open continues to

0: Yeah, it's another featuring 5-4 Ultra. That's Talk to You on BFBS. Got today's Breakfast Belter, a big tune to help set up the day on the way. And today's choice inspired by the Commonwealth Games opening ceremony last night.
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Shakira featuring Wycliffe, that's Hips That Don't Lie on BFS, the Forces Station. So it was the opening ceremony for the Commonwealth Games last night. My daughter, as I touched it, man, how long is this going to go on with all the athletes coming on? Which, you know, that's sort of the whole point of the opening ceremony. For anyone that went along expecting a Katie Tunstall gig, because she was billed as the headliner, she only did two songs, or three actually, including... and she introduced it as No Scotland, No Party, but in essence, it was the White Stripes Seven Nation Army with the amended lyrics and a bit of the original as well. So what have I picked for today's breakfast belter? Yep, it's the White Stripes.

0: The White Stripes, there's Seven Nation Army here on BFS. The Forces Station is 11 minutes to 7 o'clock right now. And time for this.
1: 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The big game.
0: So with the big game, it is a different game each day. Yesterday being Thursday, we did seconds out. It was guessing what second in the list of four. It was the all-time Commonwealth Games medal table. At one, we had Australia. I missed two out. Three was Canada. Four was India. And the number two we're looking for seconds out yesterday was England. Fridays, we do odd one out. And again, a Commonwealth Games-related theme. So which is the odd one out here? If you know Scotland at bfbs.com, I'll reveal the answer just after half seven this morning. So the odd one out here for Commonwealth Games related themes, it's Glasgow, Edinburgh, Perth, Dundee. What's the odd one out? Glasgow, Edinburgh, Perth, Dundee.
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Ah, yes, Noel Gallagher there. That is one of us on BFPS, the Forces Station in Scotland. Jim Gellatley with you playing Rudimental. Skepsis and Charlotte Plank.

Memento, Skepsis, Charlotte Plant, that is Green and Gold here on BFPS, the Forces Station. Jim Gellatley with you from Dreghorn Barracks in Edinburgh. It's 4 minutes to seven right now. Take us to the news at seven. It's Olivia Rodrigo. Here's Drop Dead.

0: The government says the armed forces are ready to keep the UK safe after a warning of consequences from Iran. Also, welcoming HMS Prince of Wales home to Portsmouth.
1: The carrier has been away for 13 weeks on Operation Firecrest, number of exercises within that in the Atlantic and in the High North.
0: Finding out what it takes to be a close quarter battle instructor.
2: A bit apprehensive about it. It all depends if you turn up on the day, don't it? Like, you can do all the training you want and then everyone has an off day.
0: And we hear what's inspiring our military athletes at the Commonwealth Games.
3: I think it's been a massive motivation, so much so I almost tried the 400 metre hurdles, to be fair.
4: Voices News with John Adderley.
0: The government says the UK stands ready 24/7 to defend itself after Iran said it considers UK bases used by the US in their war legitimate targets. More from Sue Sharp.
5: President Trump has repeatedly criticised the British government and former Prime Minister Sir Keir Starmer for what he deemed a lack of support for his war. But it appears Tehran sees things differently. Iran's foreign ministry has called the UK a US accomplice in the war, while the powerful Islamic Revolution Guard Corps said any country which supports the US militarily will be responsible for the consequences and repercussions. And it's claimed American bombing missions were launched from RAF Fairford in Gloucestershire 2 days ago, something the MOD hasn't commented on. But responding to the Iranian threats, a government spokesman said our armed forces are ready to keep the United Kingdom safe from any kind of attacks, whether it's on our soil or from abroad. The UK stands ready 24/7 to defend itself. This includes through operating a layered approach to air and missile defence provided by Royal Navy, British Army and Royal Air Force assets equipped with a range of advanced capabilities, working closely with our NATO allies. The statement continues, the UK's approach to the conflict remains the same. We're committed to defending our people, our interests and our allies, acting in accordance with international law and not getting drawn into the wider conflict. In March, permission was given to the US for it to use British bases, including RAF Fairford and Diego Garcia in the Indian Ocean, to target Iranian military infrastructure used to attack Gulf countries and vessels in the Strait of Hormuz. That policy is unchanged under Andy Burnham.
4: This is Forces News.
0: Iran's state broadcaster says there have been explosions from US missile strikes in multiple locations along the Gulf Coast during a 13th consecutive night of attacks. It comes after President Trump threatened major punishment for Iran and its allies in Yemen over Houthi attacks on Saudi oil tankers in the Red Sea. The boss of Europe's biggest defence contractor, BAE Systems, is warning the UK has been too complacent about the risk of foreign attack. Dr. Charles Woodburn says the level of threat is the highest he's seen in his lifetime. He welcomes the recent boost to defence spending, but says much more will be needed to hit the government's commitment to spend 3.5% of national income on defence by 2035.
6: We are being complacent, and we have been for quite some time. We have to make the case that this is money well spent to deter adversaries, and whilst investing in defence might look expensive, the cost of a war, I mean, stating the obvious, is a massive increase over the cost of deterring a war. We still have some way to go, I think, to make sure that the overall population genuinely understand the threat we face, and it is quite profound.
0: Ukraine's ousted Defence Minister Mykhailo Fedorov has refused to accept an alternative post in Volodymyr Zelensky's government, insisting he wants his job back. Last week's removal of Mr. Fedorov, who is praised for transforming the armed forces, triggered mass protests.
4: Forces News. This is BFBS.
0: The UK's Premier Naval Force has completed the first phase of Operation Firecrest, its mission to the Arctic and North Atlantic to preserve security along NATO's northern flank. And it's now coming home. Tim Cooper's in Portsmouth as crowds start to gather for the arrival of HMS Prince of Wales.
1: Well, I'm at the entrance to Portsmouth Harbour, just watching as two tugs come towards me. They're leaving the harbour and they will join up with HMS Prince of Wales in the Solent. The carrier has been away for 13 weeks on Operation Firecrest. Crest, number of exercises within that in the Atlantic and in the High North. She's due in at around about 8:30. Later on this afternoon, HMS Duncan, who's also been part of the carrier strike group, will also come home to Portsmouth. Tim Cooper, BFBS Forces News, Portsmouth.
4: This is Forces News.
0: Close quarter battle, or CQB, is fighting an enemy anywhere up to 150 metres away. BFBS Forces News has been following a group of soldiers aiming to become CQB instructors. And a warning, this report from Sophie Kakianis starts with the sound of gunfire.
7: With the rise of drones, some may wonder if CQB is even still relevant. Colour Sergeant Gavin Dillon is the chief instructor of the CQBI course.
8: Ultimately, as an infantry soldier, every piece of ground has to be cleared. Somebody's going to have to clear that ground, whether it be a room, whether it be, you know, any part of the terrain, somebody's going to have to clear it. And although you start smacking drones into things, sometimes you will have to clear it, you know, physically. And that's where the close quarter battle will come into it.
7: To pass their first assessment, the students must prove their marksmanship is up to scratch. They'll be scored on day one using the rifle and pistol, and then again after a few days of coaching to see if they make the grade. Corporal Thorley is one of the students on the course.
2: You don't get to do enough pistol shooting in the army, so when you come on a course like this and you've got so much 9mm allocated per firer, you don't really get that very often. A bit apprehensive about it. It all depends if you turn up on the day, don't it? Like, you can do all the training you want and then everyone has an off day.
7: After the first assessment, three of the students have been dropped. For those who passed, there's not much time to celebrate, as it's on to night shooting. Sergeant Benny Peel is one of the directing staff.
9: By night, you just can't see as much detail or information, so you have to be super, super diligent, hence why we do this progression of shooting, so the lads that haven't shot for a while can get them, get their eyes back in, get their night shoot qualification back up to date.
7: And the most stressful test of the course awaits in the urban environment. Sophie Kakianis, BFBS Forces News, Brecon, Wales.
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0: The Commonwealth Games has officially launched in Glasgow. The King and Queen had a starring role in last night's opening ceremony, emerging from a TARDIS in a nod to the blue police boxes seen around the city. One of the 3,000 athletes taking part over the next 10 days is an army sprinter who hopes to channel the spirit of one of the service's greatest athletes. More from Carl Dixon.
10: Lance Corporal Maverick Pamphiel has a lot of history to pull from when it comes to British Army athletes at the Commonwealth Games. One of the most famous is Chris Akabusi, who served with the Army from 1975 to 1990 and won medals at the Olympics, European Championships, British Championships, World Championships and Commonwealth Games. Lance Corporal Pamphiel will represent St Lucia at this year's event in his second appearance at the Commonwealth Games, and in his build-up, he's been reading about Akabusi's story.
3: Funnily enough, one of my coaches gave me a book on Chris, and I think it's been a massive motivation, so much so I almost tried the 400 meter hurdles, to be fair. He's amazing. He still has loads of the inter-service records, and not going to lie, I won them.
10: It's been a long journey to the 2026 event. He competed in 2018 but failed to make it out of the heat. He aimed to return in 2022 after a short break from the sport, but that wasn't to be either. He's made it to Glasgow though, even if an injury nearly ruined the dream.
3: Back in December, I pretty much felt something. I felt a little niggle in my psoas, but it turned out to be something even greater. It was osteitis pubis. It's pretty much an exaggerated groin injury, which sometimes could take up to 10 months to pretty much rehab. The army's been in my corner throughout all of it. Managed to come back within the next 5 months. I've learned things about myself, mentally, physically, pretty much preparing, sharpening up to be as competitive as I can be for the Commonwealth Games.
10: Lance Corporal Pamphiel's running competitions begin with the heat on Friday. Carl Dixon, BFBS, Forces News.
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0: Jurgen Klopp is expected to be confirmed as Germany manager at a news conference this morning. The former Liverpool boss is understood to have agreed a deal until the 2030 World Cup. Hibs boss David Gray describes his team's performance in their shock 2-0 defeat away to Malisheva of Kosovo in the second round of qualifying for the Conference League as unacceptable. The Scottish Premiership side will have work to do in the home leg at Easter Road next week. Better news for Motherwell as Alfred Johansson's first competitive game in charge ended in a 2-0 win at home to HB Torshorn. The new Saints went down 1-0 to Flora Tallinn in Estonia, having been knocked out of Champions League qualifying. Heavyweight boxer Tyson Fury takes part in what could be a warm-up for a much-anticipated all-British bout with Anthony Joshua this afternoon. The former WBA, IBF, WBO and IBO champion faces Marius Wack of Poland in Thailand. Fury claims he's usually the lighter fighter after his potential next opponent called him Mr. Fat Belly.
11: Never. I've never ever faced a man who's heavier than me. And this man's nearly 2.5 stone heavier than me. Mr. Slim now!
0: And Britain's Lewis Hamilton looks to continue his fight for an 8th Formula One world title in today's practice for Sunday's Hungarian Grand Prix. The Ferrari driver is second in the standings, 45 points behind Kimi Antonelli.
4: Forces News headlines.
0: The government says the UK stands ready 24/7 to defend itself after Iran called British bases used by the US legitimate targets. And crowds are gathering in Portsmouth for the arrival of HMS Prince of Wales. HMS Duncan will return later, also from Operation Firecrest. That's the latest. I'm John Adderley.

One of the jollies did a breakfast show on the radio. It played that and feeling comfortable with it. It would sound right in the afternoon, surely. Razor light there in the morning on BFBS. Good morning, Jim Gellatley with you. 13 minutes past 7 o'clock right now. Officially the first full day of the Commonwealth Games. Day 2, really, because the Bulls started yesterday. We had the opening ceremony last night. In Edinburgh, Glencore's cloudy with highs of 19 Celsius, 18 with a chance of light rain this morning for Glasgow, Helensburgh and Faslane, 19 with evening showers in Inverness and Fort George. Good morning.

0: 17 minutes past 7 o'clock right now. There's Jazzy and Chris Lorenzo with Invisible.
1: 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The big game.
0: So recapping today's big game before I give you the answer after 7.30 this morning. A different game each day, a Friday. It's odd one out. And like yesterday when we did the Commonwealth Games medals table, it's Commonwealth Games related odd one out. So what is the odd one out with these? If you know, scotland@bfbs.com, give you a shout out. If you want to give a shout out to anybody else as well, include that in your message. scotland@bfbs.com. So which the odd one out? Glasgow, Edinburgh, Perth, and Dundee. And remember, it relates to the Commonwealth Games. Glasgow, Edinburgh, Perth, Dundee. What's the odd one out?
1: 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Travel.
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0: Not looking too bad at all for a Friday today. No issues reported. The Edinburgh City Bypass looking good on the Emmy as well.
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Harry Styles, late night talking on BFBS, the Forces Station. So, Commonwealth Games opening ceremony last night. There was a military element with the flag being carried by a tri-surface. Brilliant spectacle, as always. Looking absolutely brilliant. So, well done to all those involved. Just adding that special spark to the opening ceremony, which I thought was a great event, considering it was a stripped back thing. Comparing it to what happened last time it was in Glasgow, it worked really well in the hydro, I thought. This is Cat's Eye, here's Pinky Up.

Pinky up here on BFBS, the Forces Station in Scotland. Jim Gillett with you from Tregharm Barracks in Edinburgh. It's 25 past 7 right now. Classic soft rock taking us to the headlines at 7:30. Featuring on guitar the guy that played with Rihanna's on live doing it, Bonkers. It is extreme, more than words.

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2: The government says the UK stands ready 24/7 to defend itself after Iran described British bases used by the US in its war as legitimate targets. Crowds are gathering in Portsmouth for the arrival of HMS Prince of Wales. HMS Duncan will also return later from Operation Firecrest in the Arctic and North Atlantic. And Andy Burnham will spend his first day working from Number 10 North in Manchester today. He's described it as the Situation Room for Making Britain Better. The Commonwealth Games are officially open after King Charles and Queen Camilla arrived in Doctor Who's TARDIS to be greeted by cycling legend Sir Chris Hoy. Olympic silver medalist Katarina Johnson-Thompson is the latest big name withdrawal due to injury. Kat Swarb looks ahead to the first full day of sporting action at the Games.
3: Four-time Commonwealth champion Adam Peaty Ramsay headlines the action in the Tollcross Swimming Centre later. He was just 19 when he won his first gold medal in the 2014 edition of the Games in Glasgow and begins his quest for another in the 100-metre breaststroke heats. Elsewhere, Max Whitlock forms part of England's team gymnastics lineup. He is competing in his fourth Commonwealth competition and is eyeing up a fifth gold medal. All four home nations are involved in the team event this evening, with Northern Ireland's Olympic pommel horse champion Reese McClenaghan also featuring.
2: Jurgen Klopp's expected to be confirmed as Germany manager this morning. The former Liverpool boss is understood to have agreed a deal until the 2030 World Cup. Hibs boss David Gray described his team's performance in their shock 2-0 defeat away to Malisheva of Kosovo in the second round of qualifying for the Conference League as unacceptable. There was better news for Motherwell as Alfred Johansson's first competitive game in charge ended with a 2-0 win at home to HB Torshorn. The new Saints went down 1-0 to Flora Tallinn in Estonia. And Manchester Supergiants made a winning start to their campaign in cricket's The 100 with a 7-run victory at London Spirit. And that's the latest. I'm John Hatterley.

0: Poppy Bascom there. That is a zone. It's 25 to 8.
1: 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The big game.
0: So, revealing the answer to today's big game on a Friday, we do Odd One Out. It's a Commonwealth Games-themed Odd One Out. I gave you Glasgow, Edinburgh, Perth and Dundee. And the answer relates to host cities. Only one of these has not been a host city for the Commonwealth Games. Glasgow, Edinburgh, Perth and Dundee. Glasgow has been the host city and is indeed the host city again this year. Edinburgh has hosted it. Perth has hosted it. Ah, Perth, Australia, that is. So the answer is Dundee has never hosted the Commonwealth Games.
1: 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The big game.

0: KSI there, it's Holiday at 21 minutes to 8 o'clock. BFBS. Travel. Not looking at all bad on the roads this morning. No issues in the Edinburgh City bypass. Amy is fine, and the motorways through Glasgow looking good as well. We do have the ongoing closure, Princes Street in Edinburgh, due to the fire. It's closed between South Charlotte Street and Frederick Street. Bus services are impacted in Edinburgh Trams. They're only running a part route from Edinburgh Airport to the West End only. Breakfast. Bring it back, back. 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

0: 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It's New Religion, 16 minutes to 8 o'clock.
1: 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Sports.
0: Alfred Johansson began his time in charge of Mother with a 2-0 win at home to Faroese side HB Torsion in the second qualifying round of the Conference League. Hibs boss David Gray described his team's performance in their shock 2-0 defeat away to Malševa of Kosovo in the same stage as unacceptable. The Edinburgh side will have to work hard in the home leg at Easter Road next Thursday. Rangers have signed midfielder Varya Dragojevic from Partizan Belgrade for an undisclosed fee. The Serbian international signed a 4-year contract. England's Lottie Wode has work to do to make the cut at the Women's Scottish Open Golf. The defending champion is on 2 over par going into the second round at Dundonald Links. South Korean Jenny Shin and the USA's Lauren Coughlin share a 1-shot lead on 6 under. Hannah Darling is the leading Scot on 3 over. And the first full day of competition at the Commonwealth Games in Glasgow, Bowls and Para Bowls, continues at the SEC. We've got gymnastics and swimming. Big names to watch out for include England's Adam Peaty Ramsay beginning his quest for another gold medal in the 100 metre breaststroke heats at the Tollcross Swimming Centre. And Max Whitlock, also of England, returns to competition for the men's gymnastics team final, hoping to pick up his 5th Commonwealth gold medal.
1: This is BFBS.

There we go. It's The Killers. There's Read My Mind here on BFPS, the Forces Station in Scotland. Jim Gillitley with you from Dreghorn Barracks in Edinburgh. Sonny Federis' sixth album is now out, and we've got a very special show this coming Sunday when Joe Carden speaks to Sonny Federis, getting a lowdown on the new record, The World of Dance in general, and chatting through all the tracks. Check that out Sunday, 1 p.m. one of our original music specials here on BFBS, and loads more to check out as well. We've got The Charlatans, Embrace, Sigma, Franz Ferdinand. 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This is Shaboozy. Here's a bar song, Dipsy.

0: 7 minutes to eight. There's Shaboozy, a bar song here on BFBS. And coming up later,
1: it's Charlie from Well Blue here. Just released our debut single, Fragile State of Mind, coming up on Jim Key Music at 9:30.

Manic Street Preachers. You stole the sun from my heart here on BFS, the Forces Station. Jim Gillily with you. And taking us to the news at 8 o'clock, here's Navos.

0: The Iranian Revolutionary Guard Corps says any British base used to launch US strikes on the country would be considered a legitimate target for attack. The IRGC also says the British monarchy is one of the main causes of the misery of people in the region, highlighting its role in the establishment of the State of Israel. The government says the UK stands ready 24/7 to defend itself. Kevin Jones, Lord Beamish, is Chair of Parliament's Intelligence and Security Committee.
1: In our report in 2025, we're very clear that Iran poses a significant threat to the UK. It's both very potent in terms of the size of its intelligence and military forces, but it's persistent, but also, crucially, it's unpredictable.
0: Ukraine's ousted Defence Minister Mykhailo Fedorov has refused to accept an alternative post in Volodymyr Zelensky's government, insisting he wants his job back. Last week's removal of Mr. Fedorov triggered mass protests. More from the BBC's Paul Adams.
2: President Zelensky is making a concerted effort to bring the popular young innovator back into government, confirming that he had offered him several positions, including Deputy Prime Minister for Military Innovation. But Mr. Fedorov is so far having none of it. In a statement to journalists, he thanked Mr. Zelensky, but said there were only three positions worth having in order to shape the course of the war: President, Defence Minister and Commander-in-Chief. Only the Defence Ministry, he said, commanded the necessary authority to combat corruption in procurement, complete the army's transformation and plan and execute asymmetric operations against the enemy.
0: The UK's premier naval force has completed the first phase of Operation Firecrest, its mission to the Arctic and North Atlantic. Crowds have gathered in Portsmouth to welcome home HMS Prince of Wales. Tim Cooper is there.
3: Hundreds of people are lining the walls around the entrance to Portsmouth Harbour. Loads of flags. It's a really vibrant picture, and there was much delight 45 minutes ago when we saw HMS Prince of Wales on the horizon. She's now getting really close, and within the next 20 minutes or so, she'll be past us here and into the harbour. She's been away for 13 weeks, heading up the UK carrier strike group on Operation Firecrest. Later on today, HMS Duncan, whom we can already see on the horizon, will also be returning home from that deployment. Tim Cooper, BFBS Forces News, Portsmouth.
0: Andy Burnham's working from the new Number 10 North for the first time today. He's described the base in the city centre as the Situation Room for making Britain better. The Prime Minister says power will be delivered into the hands of local people, and he'll be working from Number 10 North once a week. Sky's political correspondent Amanda Acas says it's part of a bigger project for the new Prime Minister.
4: This week we've seen him in Scotland, he's been talking to the First Minister of Wales as well, so he's trying to show that he is covering the whole country. It's not just about Manchester, and this is kind of symbolic of the broader project of getting out of London.
0: And that's the latest. I'm John Adderley.

Armand Van Helden with Tara McDonald. There's my. 6 minutes past 8 o'clock right now in Edinburgh and Glencorse. Cloudy with highs of 19 Celsius, 18 with a chance of light rain this morning for Glasgow, Helensburgh and Faslane. 19 with evening showers in Inverness and Fort George. Commonwealth Games in Glasgow continue today. The bowling gets underway at 8:30. We've got basketball. We've also got artistic gymnastics and taking to the swimming pool as well at the Tollcross Swimming Centre. Loads going on. Did you see the opening ceremony last night? Including live music from Katie Tunstall and Tom Walker. It was a good event. Got to really work well. And yes, we did have a giant Tunnicks tea cake. That's the important bit. Gotta get

Tate McRae, their sports car here on BFPS. RAF Lossiemouth have their massive Friends and Families Day tomorrow. Hearing all about that after All Saints and Never Ever. A few questions.

0: Saints there. That is Never Ever on BFBS. Massive event for the community at RAF Lossiemouth tomorrow. I've been speaking to Squadron Leader Ben Dempster, who is a Project Officer for RAF Lossiemouth Friends and Families Day. And first, Deputy Project Officer, Wing Commander Beverly Cartwright.
1: It's been going for a long time, I think probably over 35 years. It's had lots and lots of iterations, but we've taken the best of what we think people like and we've tried to improve it. And so on the day, we've got music, circus skills, we've got a dance group coming along who have recently won an award down at the Street Dance Championships in Brighton. Lots and lots of vintage cars and classic cars coming along. And we've got loads of store holders, a couple of food courts, and then we've got some fun things for the kids.
0: Ben, many events for families that happen across the forces world, you might get 100 people. But this is huge.
2: Yeah, it really is. We've got close to 5,000 people attending on the day. Wow. It's going to be really great for people connected with Lossiemouth. Everyone who works at Lossiemouth, their close family and friends, are welcome to join us on the day. And we've had a really good uptake on tickets. So we've sold close to sort of 95% of that allocation already. And yeah, we're really looking forward to welcoming everyone and giving them back to that community that supports us so well throughout the year.
0: It's more of a festival going on, isn't it, Bev?
1: We've got a bit of a festival vibe with the music all afternoon. We're still very much calling it a Friends and Families Day rather than a festival. But we want to get a really good vibe going and we really want to offer something for everybody. So as I say, a mix of music. And I mean, we've got some great local talents coming along. We've got a swing band, Chris Manning's Highland Swing and Soul Band. They're our headline in the early evening. But as I say, some local talent as well. And we're really trying to encourage, as we take these events forward, scouting out some good musicians in the local area and putting them on the stage so that we can get their names out there.
0: And I love how you're doing that and supporting the up-and-coming acts, because many of the acts that you're playing are ones that I've played on BFBS. So you've got the likes of Danny Mortimer, we've got Lewis Wilson from West Lothian, a brilliant singer-songwriter, famous for her red hat, that's Robin Ashcroft.
1: Yeah, we're really looking forward to having all of them with us. And I think you'll probably remember from last year, we had Callum Beattie last year, who was the headliner. Unfortunately, he's now slightly out of our price

0: that local community and how much we integrate with the community at large. It's really important. It's a great area of the country to live in. And it's important that we give back to those people as well that have supported us so well throughout our entire time here, not just the last year.
1: And how important, Bev, is this event for the RAF community there? Because sometimes there's this idea that you're a bit isolated.
2: I think it's really important. People are working exceptionally hard. There's a lot of operational tasking from the station. People are away a lot. And I think just to show that you know, we do care about people, and we care about the families as well. You know, quite often they're the ones that are left behind. They're the ones that have to do without mum and dad, you know, when they're deployed. And I think it's very important to support the families and, as Ben said, the local community as well. Providing a day for people where they can just come along, have fun, enjoy the event, and hopefully get something out of it and go away thinking, yeah, somebody actually cares about us.
0: Finally, we'd just like to say a big thank you to those that have helped put this together. The committee has been great. We've worked on this since September last year. So not just the committee, but those people that have given up a bit of their time on Saturday and across the weekend to help deliver this. Just a big thank you to them. And we can put on a day that everyone enjoys.
1: That's Squadron Leader Ben Dempster, also Wing Commander Beverly Cartwright, ahead of the RAF Lossiemouth Friends and Families Day, which is happening tomorrow.
3: BFBS Travel.
1: And not looking too bad on the roads this morning. Edinburgh City Bypass seems to be running smoothly. M8, no issues there. So with M8 and the rest of the motorways through Glasgow. We have the ongoing closure in Edinburgh, though, for Princes Street. That remains closed between South Charlotte Street and Frederick Street due to the recent fire. Bus services are impacted, and Edinburgh Trams running as a part route from Edinburgh Airport to West End only. And if you're coming to and from Dreghorn Barracks, temporary traffic light still at Redford Road, just near the entrance.
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Ah, yes, wonderful stuff there. That is Ella Henderson with Filthy Rich here on BFBS, the Forces Station in Scotland. Jim Gellatley with you from Dreghorn Barracks in Edinburgh. So we were hearing about the RAF Lossiemouth Friends and Families Day. That's happening tomorrow. It's another big Families Day for the naval community happening at HM Naval Base Clyde. That's next Wednesday at Drumfork Community Centre in Helensburgh. It's not behind the wire, so it's open to everyone. Loads of activities. There's multiple stalls, food trucks, live music, including one of my favourites, Bathgate's Fraser McLean. He'll be playing live at that. It's from 1 until 4 p.m. next Wednesday. And Mark McKenzie will be along on sort of hosting duties, playing some music, not singing, thankfully. He'll just be playing some tunes from the decks, as it were. It's going to be a good one, I tell you. Drumfork Community Centre. And I'll be there as well. Yeah. This is Usher and Pitbull.

0: government says the UK stands ready 24/7 to defend itself after Iran described British bases used by the US in its war as legitimate targets. HMS Prince of Wales is arriving in Portsmouth from Operation Firecrest in the Arctic and North Atlantic. HMS Duncan will also come home today. And Andy Burnham will spend his first working day working from Number 10 North in Manchester. It's part of the new Prime Minister's aim to shift power out of London. King Charles, the Loch Ness Monster and Sir Chris Hoy were all on hand to launch the Commonwealth Games in Glasgow. Athletes from the 74 nations taking part filed into the Hydro Arena last night. Although it's a slimmed-down tournament featuring just 10 sports, Commonwealth President Daniel Rocari remains positive about the future of the event.
1: There's no doubt that Commonwealth Sport remains one of the key events on the sporting calendar. We're going to be in a very strong position for the next 100 years because already for 2034, we have a number of cities expressing interest.
0: Former England cricket captain Heather Knight had a rude awakening as London Spirit's new manager in the 100. Her women's team lost by 7 wickets to Manchester Super Giants at Lord's. They were bowled out for just 80, one of the lowest scores in the history of the competition.
2: I feel like if we got to sort of 115, 120, that would have been a pretty good score on that wicket and would enable us to really squeeze. I thought Marizan Kat was brilliant with the ball. You saw like when a seam bowler like that is able to bowl on this surface, you're really in with a chance of taking wickets, but we'll learn really quickly.
0: Jurgen Klopp is expected to be confirmed as Germany manager this morning. The former Liverpool boss is understood to have agreed a deal until the 2030 World Cup. And Hibs boss David Gray described his team's performance in their shock 2-0 defeat away to Malasheva of Kosovo in the second round of qualifying for the Conference League as unacceptable. There was better news for Motherwell as Alfred Johansson's first competitive game in charge ended in a 2-0 win at home to HB Torshorn. The New Saints went down 1-0 to Flora Tallinn in Estonia. And that's the latest. I'm John Adderley.

Oh, what a voice. Benson Boone, that's the time of my life here on BFBS, the Forces Station. Jim Gellatley with you. The Commonwealth Games underway. Yes, the bowling, the para bowling, the first event. Well, it actually started yesterday, but continuing now. And then from 10, we've got basketball, gymnastics also starting at 10. That's the artistic gymnastics, 10:30, we've got the swimming and para swimming, boxing at 11, powerlifting at 1, more bowls in the afternoon. Second, like a busy day, loads happening across Glasgow for the Commonwealth Games. And did you watch the opening ceremony last night? It's like fascinating seeing all the flags, and we play a wee game, sort of guess the flag. And my son Hamish, he'd seen some athletes yesterday in tracksuits, in black, yellow and red tracksuits, and just trying to work out what country it was. I think he did manage to eventually get it, but I've forgotten. This is Christina Aguilera. It's Candyman.

0: 21 minutes to 9 o'clock. 20 minutes to 9 o'clock. It's Christine Aguilera. That is Candyman.
1: Travel.
0: Not looking at all bad on the main routes this morning. In Edinburgh, we've still got the closure on Princes Street. That's affecting bus services and also Edinburgh Trams. They're running a part route from Edinburgh Airport to the West End only. That's due to the fire last week. And if you're going to and from Dreghorn Barracks, there's temporary traffic lights in place at Redford Road, just near the entrance.
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0: So Alfred Johansson began his time in charge of Motherwell with a 2-0 win at home to Faroese side HB Torsion. It's in the second qualifying round of the Conference League. Hibs were also in Conference League action, and boss David Gray described his team's performance in their shock 2-0 defeat away to Malševa of Kosovo as unacceptable. The Edinburgh side will have work to do in the home leg at Easter Road next Thursday. Rangers have signed midfielder Varnja Dragovic from Partizan Belgrade for an undisclosed fee. The Serbia international signed a 4-year contract. England's Lottie Ward has work to do to make the cut of the Women's Scottish Open Golf. The defending champions on 2 over par going into the second round at Dundonald Links. South Korean Jenny Shin and USA's Laura Coughlin share a 1-shot lead on 6 under. Hannah Darling is the leading Scot on 3 over. And it's the first full day of competition at the Commonwealth Games in Glasgow. Bowls and para bowls already underway this morning at the SEC. We've got gymnastics and swimming coming up. Big names to watch out for include England's Adam Peaty-Ramsey beginning his quest for another gold medal in the 100-metre breaststroke heats at Tollcross Swimming Centre. And Max Whitlock, also England, returns to competition for the men's gymnastics team final, hoping to pick up his 5th Commonwealth gold medal.
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0: Oh, yes. Sampling is Stone Roses as H, 1989 at 11 minutes to 9 o'clock here on BFBS. Lydia Tester is on Totally Connected from 10 and after 11. She'll reveal the winner for Fresh New Music. The Fortunes this week: Empire of the Sun and Danny Ocean with Diego. We've also got Gracie Abrams' new one.
1: Good Reason.
0: Medusa and Khaled as well. Weekends. Perhaps the vote will go to a bit of a rocker from Nickelback. Yeah, we'll find out if Rattle the Cage is the winner. Or one of the others after 11 with Lydia. And on a Friday, we do this.
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0: So Charlie XCX has just released her brand new album out today. Music, fashion, film. And from it, here's Camera.

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Yeah, I can finally be totally honest. It's like I'm looking

0: what I need, cause it's the only way to feel like I'm not actually me.
1: As brand new from Charlie XCX from her new album, which is out today, Music, Fashion, Film. That is your first play Friday, Camera, and more new music for you after nine.
2: It's Charlie from Well Blue here. Just released our debut single, Fragile State of Mind, coming up on Jim's New Music at 9:30.

building. It's Army here on BFBS, the Forces Station in Scotland. Jim Gillettley with you, taking us to the news at 9. The outstanding track from Ella Langley that is Choosing Texas.

0: Portsmouth is welcoming HMS Prince of Wales home after her deployment on Operation Firecrest, a mission in the Arctic and North Atlantic to preserve security along NATO's northern flank. HMS Duncan also returns today. These people are in the crowd gathered to welcome their loved ones home.
1: My daughter's on board. It's her last trip on the Prince of Wales. She leaves today as they get alongside. So, yeah, wanted to come welcome her in.
2: Because it's the first deployment for us, it's been quite anxious because everything's been going on, but also very proud.
3: My partner's returning. It's our first deployment with him in our relationship. So, yeah, it was just a special moment to come down and see him back in, really.
0: The Ministry of Defence says the armed forces are ready to protect the country from any attack on UK soil or abroad after Tehran said UK military bases were legitimate targets. The Iranian Revolutionary Guard says American bombers have taken off from an RAF base in Gloucestershire to carry out attacks against Iran. More from the BBC's Joe Inwood.
4: The UK has tried to stay out of the Iran war, but denying the US use of bases was, for diplomatic reasons it seems, not an option. That led Iran's powerful Revolutionary Guard to issue its most direct threat yet, saying that bases used to attack their country, they name RAF Fairford in Gloucestershire, are now legitimate targets. The statement goes on to say the UK is the main cause of the miseries of the people of our region, citing Britain's role in the creation of the State of Israel. Quite what form any retaliation would take is not clear. The British government said it was ready to defend itself 24/7.
0: A senior British officer has taken command of the multinational force which would deploy to Ukraine after hostilities end. At a ceremony in Paris, Lieutenant General Tom Bateman took over command of the multinational force Ukraine from his French counterpart. The Defence Secretary, Wes Streeting, says we're proud to take command of this multinational force, which demonstrates the leading role we'll continue to play in supporting our Ukrainian friends. A lawyer for the families of three young girls who were stabbed to death at a dance class in Southport says they're devastated that the killer's been moved from prison to a secure psychiatric hospital. Axel Rudakubana, who's serving a minimum of 52 years, has been transferred to Broadmoor because of the risk he poses. The Prime Minister's working from the new number 10 North for the first time today. Andy Burnham will chair a meeting of the revived National Economic Council, meeting business leaders, senior ministers and regional mayors. Downing Street says the PM intends to work from the new Manchester base once a week. Cabinet Office Minister Sally Jameson says it's a clear sign of his intent.
5: We're taking power out of Whitehall and out of London and driving it to the north, but actually not just to the north, but to all regions and nations across the country. And I think that the Prime Minister's sending a really clear message by having a base outside of London.
0: And Corporal Kyle Booth, representing Wales, will take part in the swimming heats for the men's 100 metres breaststroke on day one of the Commonwealth Games today. And that's the latest. I'm John Adderley.

0: CeeLo Green, there's Forget You. How you doing? Jim Gellatley with you. It is BFS, the Forces Station in Scotland, Thursday the 23rd of July. Commonwealth Games continue today. Edinburgh and Glencourse, cloudy with highs of 19 Celsius, 18 with a chance of light rain this morning for Glasgow, Ellensborough and Fars Lane. 19 with evening showers in Inverness and Fort George. Rain likely at the weekend in most places, so might be some showers at the Lossiemouth Friends and Families Day tomorrow. Mind you, a bit refreshing given all the warm weather we've had of late.
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just as well. I've got Mark McKenzie here to keep me right. Today is Friday, of course, not Thursday. Obviously, I've been borrowing Doctor Who's TARDIS, as did His Majesty the King and Her Majesty the Queen last night for the Commonwealth Games opening. I thought that was great, seeing the TARDIS there. And Sylvester McCoy wandering the streets of Glasgow because he'd lost it. This is Barry Can't Swim Out of Edinburgh. Return to Bebo.

0: There we go. That is Barry Can't Swim. Return to Bebo here on BFPS. Has been a charity cycle. Been happening in the south of Scotland for a couple of great charities. Who Dares Cares, and also for the King's Own Scottish Borderers Benevolence and Heritage Appeal. Mark McKenzie got one of the cyclists on the afternoon show yesterday, Major Davy Harvey.
1: After doing 4 days of the Kirkpatrick coast to coast cycle route, I'm just looking forward to a rest tonight. Maybe a wee fish supper in Berwick.
2: Oh, wonderful, wonderful. Listen, we've been trying to get you on all week, and I'm so glad we got you. Just you're finished, but technically you've not. You've got a final little spurt to do just up the road. Is it uphill or downhill that's left?
1: Oh, mostly uphill.
2: Okay.
1: Mostly uphill, and then we'll slide down into Berwick.
2: For anyone that's not been following your progress, you're doing this for Who Dares Cares, and we'll come to why that's so important in just a moment. But rewind, when did you start this challenge? Where did you start it from, and how many are taking part?
1: Right, we were meant to start with six of us, retired Major Derek Hunter. He got diagnosed with terminal cancer just a short time ago, so he couldn't join us, but he joined us on the Tuesday to have a bit of a hug and a chat with us.
2: Ah, lovely.
1: We were thinking about him all the way, but we started on Sunday. We moved to Stranraer from Edinburgh on Sunday. We set up campsite there for the night. And then on the Monday morning at 08:30 hours, we started off the marina, the start of the Kirkpatrick coast to coast. And we went from there to Gatehouse of Fleet, and we stayed there night one after covering 58 miles. And then the next morning, we started from Gatehouse of Fleet and made our way to Selkirk. It was absolutely fantastic. The countryside and the borders is something to behold. Quiet, however, loads of big machinery, tractors going from left to right, front and centre, and loads of dairy cows in that part of the country. But no, it was good. There was five of us, obviously, on the road. I would say four of them are cyclists, they're out all the time, and the fifth one, who's no really a cyclist, mm-hmm. is me. But I managed to smash it. Well, and the guys, my mates got me through it. And it was just a dream. I'm so glad that we did it. And we finished here the day about 10 minutes ago. And for those two causes, Who Dares Cares and the KOSB Benevolence and Heritage Fund, it's so close to our heart. I think we've done quite well. We've been looking at just giving it away from west to east.
2: Yeah. When you do a challenge like this, because this has been concerning me a wee bit, and the weather's been absolutely perfect. In fact, if anything, too warm for you to do that kind of exercise on a daily basis. Are you conscious that you keep your mouth closed as much as possible? Because the amount of midges flying around down in the borders must be horrific.
1: Well, I get hooked with some horse flies and things like that, you know, but I've got one of these special visors in my helmet.
2: Okay.
1: And folk are calling me Franz Klammer, you know, as if I was going down a ski slope. It's just a full face one. And things were just hitting off it as I was going down. The boys all wore their glasses. The weather was absolutely tremendous the whole week. The hardest day was from Lockerbie across the Selkirk because we had the Langham Hill to do. That nearly broke me, but I got to the top. And we met a veteran. We met a Remy veteran who was on his motorbike. He sponsored us. He says, give me a link and I'll sponsor you. And it was fantastic.
2: It sounds like it's been a fantastic voyage, not just not just physically, but also emotionally as well. Davy, thank you so much. I think it's really apt, having been on the bike for that long, that you finish up in Berwick-upon-Tweed. Of course, if you take the initials from Berwick-upon-Tweed, that's where you're going to be sore tomorrow. Davy, thanks very much.
0: Yes, Mark McKenzie speaking to Major Davy Harvey about that charity cycle. You can get the fundraising page for more information at justgiving.com. Just search up Border Lads. Classic from Tapau, here's China in your hands.

0: So Paolo, there is China in your hand here on BFBS, the Forces Station. Catching up with Mark McKenzie from the afternoon show very soon, and Sigma and Rita Ora playing next.
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0: Sigma and Rita Ora, that's Coming Home on BFBS, The Forces Station. Mark McKenzie's back on the afternoon show today, joins me now. Were you watching the Commonwealth Games opening last night?
1: I was. I'm in the middle of watching a box set on Netflix as well, so there was an element of, let's take a natural break to watch some of the opening ceremony. So I think I got enough of a flavour for it. It was, it's strange because it made the hydro look quite small, and the hydro, as you know, is quite big. But there was a lot going on, and there was an awful lot.
0: So I was watching it and thinking, oh, they haven't sold many tickets. There's all these empty seats. They were for the athletes to sit somewhere for them to sit.
1: It's kind of important when you bring people out carrying things and waving flags, etc., that they've got somewhere to go otherwise.
0: I didn't know about the batons all being different batons for every country. That was clever.
1: There's a lot of little clever parts in it. You know, it's evolved. It's not the Commonwealth Games that we've seen before, and they've done it on a bit of a budget, and you could see parts of that as well. But no, I think Scotland did itself proud. I was thinking about it last night. There's very few opening ceremonies of either Commonwealth Games or Olympic Games or World Cups, as we saw as well, where you don't go, oh, just get on with the sport. But actually, there was some nice interpretations last night of classic tunes as well. And I noticed on social media a lot of people saying, why, yes sir, I can boogie. Well, you know, you've not been following Scotland. I can boogie, why that was there.
0: Now, you shared a wonderful picture that I caught on social media of the Commonwealth Games back in the day when they only had one baton.
1: Yes, it was. It was the Queen's baton at that point, and running through. In fact, I was speaking to Tony Heumann yesterday on the show, and he carried the Queen's baton when it was in Glasgow the last time round, and I carried it when it was in Edinburgh. That's how old I am. I was quite an old teenager, come to think of it, but one of those unique moments in history for me. I mean, you know, lots of people carried that, but yeah, it was very special.
0: And nice shorts as well. Everyone's been commenting. Nice legs.
1: Somebody commented. Somebody's asked me. I used to get it all the time as a kid. What are the two threads hanging? Oh, no, sorry, Mark. That's your legs. My legs haven't really changed. Still got the sparrow's legs, and they don't see as much light of day these days. Speaking of the Commonwealth Games, we're going to cross over to Glasgow later on. Kat Swavey is our reporter there, so we're going to get an update with her. Get a wee feel for how it is and how it's all going. So we'll get that on this afternoon, and look ahead to another huge weekend. Lots of activities going on.
0: Yeah, Mark McKenzie, he's here from One. Jim's new music after this from Sienna Spyro. It's Material Lover.

0: Tiana Spiro, there's Material Lover here on BFBS The Forces Station. Jim Gillitley with you from Dreghorn Barracks in Edinburgh. Time for Jim's new music from Scotland each day.
1: BFBS. Hi Jim, it's Charlie from Wild Blue here. We're a pop band based in Glasgow. We formed about a year ago and we've got our first gig in King Tut's on Saturday the 1st August supporting Bistangle. Just released our debut single, Fragile State of Mind. We recorded it a few months ago with Ross Coulter and Josh Kelly, and we're buzzing for everyone to hear it. This is Fragile State of Mind from Wild Blue on BFBS Scotland.

Ah, check out that saxophone. It's Wild Blue. That is Fragile State of Mind. They have a gig a week tomorrow, Saturday, the 1st of August, at King Tut's in Glasgow. This is Teddy Swims. Here's Guilty on BFPS.

0: Teddy Swims there, that is Guilty on BFPS of the Forces Station. Rewind is next, another mystery year for you to identify from the songs and the clues from the news. And we kick it off today with a band who have featured as part of our fresh new music this week. Some classic Empire of the Sun.
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0: On BFS, the Forster Station, that's our first tune today on Rewind. But what is our mystery year? In this year, in our brand new Channel 4 sitcom, four socially awkward friends embarked for the first time on various dating adventures while trying to navigate through adolescence.
1: Yep, it's the year that we were introduced to the in-betweeners. But what's the year?

GMT. It's Kids on BFBS, the Forces Station. In this year, the final Woolworths store shut in the UK. Still in Germany, when I was at BFBS Germany. It's great going into Woolies. Took me back to my youth. No pick and mix, though. This from Kelly Clarkson. My life would suck without you.

Kelly Clarkson, My Life, It's Up Without You on BFES Rewind. In this year, Barack Obama sworn in as the 44th President of the United States of America. And this wonderful cover version of Sigur Rós's Hoppy Paula is Chicane and Poppy Holla.

0: A whole lot of MFS, the Forces Station. Kanye West interrupted Taylor Swift during her VMA Video of the Year acceptance speech. Do you remember that?
1: Oh, it was all over the news.
0: And the final tune before I reveal the mystery year on Rewind today, coming from Kings of Leon, it's You Somebody.

Kings of Leon, Use Somebody. Our mystery year today, 2009. Well done if you got that. Lydia in for Joe up next. Mark McKenzie on the afternoon show. He's here from 1. Around.

0: HMS Prince of Wales has come alongside in Portsmouth after returning from Operation Firecrest, a mission to the Arctic and North Atlantic to preserve security along NATO's northern flank. Our reporter Tim Cooper was among the crowds there to greet her.
1: The Welsh flag, the flag of Cornwall, the flag of Devon, and the white ensign. From right across the nation they came to see the ship in. And now, HMS Prince of Wales, the flagship of the Royal Navy, the biggest ship in the Royal Navy, has arrived home in Portsmouth.
0: HMS Duncan also returns from Op Firecrest this afternoon. The Ministry of Defence says the armed forces are ready to keep the UK safe after Iran threatened to attack British bases used in American attacks on Iran. It comes as the US military says it's attacked Iran for the 13th night in a row. The Pentagon says the aim is to diminish Tehran's ability to attack shipping in the Strait of Hormuz. Expert on the Middle East from Sacramento University in the US, Sahar Razavi, says recent developments are very worrying.
2: I think it's a very dangerous escalation. It's a very precarious moment where we could see much more destructive phases of this war to come. I don't see how it's possible that the region would not be further destabilized at this point. Neither side is prepared to, at this point, make concessions. I think there are a lot of possibilities at this point, and all of them make me nervous.
0: A senior British officer has taken command of the multinational force which would deploy to Ukraine after hostilities end. At a ceremony in Paris, Lieutenant General Tom Bateman took over command of the multinational force Ukraine from his French counterpart. The Defence Secretary Wes Streeting says we're proud to take command of this multinational force, which demonstrates the leading role we'll continue to play in supporting our Ukrainian friends. Four Palestinians and one Israeli have been killed in shootings near a settlement in the north of the occupied West Bank. The Palestinian Health Ministry says the violence took place after a confrontation with Israeli settlers. Israel's military says it retaliated after an attack on its civilians. The Prime Minister's working from the new Number 10 North in Manchester for the first time today. Andy Burnham says it will shift power away from Westminster. Housing Secretary Angela Rayner will also be in Manchester, hosting a meeting of regional and city mayors.
3: You have to go from one department to the next. We'll need a bit of transport. Well, we need better skills in this area. We need connectivity over here. And it's like trying to get all the different parts together, whereas having that model of devolution allows you to do that closer to where the problem is.
0: The US is imposing a new wave of tariffs from today on imports from about 60 trading partners, including the UK, the EU and China. Washington claims the countries haven't done enough to ban forced labour. And that's the latest. I'm John Adderley.

It's Olivia Rodrigo and Stupid Song before that, Tiny Temper and Written in the Stars. How's it going? It's Lydia Tester with you today, filling in for Joe Carden. Happy Friday! You've made it to the end of another week. Absolutely smashed it. Well done, you. We got a few hours together and I'm very excited. I'm definitely in that Friday feeling. Hopefully you are too. If you're not yet, I'm sure you will be by the end of our time together. I'll make it my mission. On the way, we have got probably the best karaoke song ever to exist with Robbie Williams and Rock DJ. We've got some Bruno Mars and Aperture coming up for you as well with Rosé. And it's Takeover Track. And today is March on the Weekend, which is where we ask you for your recommendations. And it's simple. I just want to know what song gets you pumped for a Friday, for the weekend to begin. What song is like your weekend anthem? Let me know. Connected at bfbs.com. And maybe we can play it in just a moment. Right now, though, it's Jack Harlow and Lovin' on Me.

such a tune. It's Jack Harlow and Loving on Me. Now, yesterday I was scrolling on Instagram, just having a little, you know, just that moment that you normally have in the day, just have a little scroll and relax. But I was posting on my story and I thought, I would never be good at the TV show Hunted. You know, you have to try and get as far away. You have to go like off the grid. And I just thought, that could never be me. Okay. I love posting on my story. I love telling people what I'm up to. And I wanted to ask the question to you. What show would you absolutely no chance like sign yourself up for? Because I feel like the question always is, what show do you think you could do? What show are you not even giving a second thought? I would love to know your thoughts, because for me, Hunted is probably out the question. I don't want to be the first out. That's the problem. Like, if I didn't mind being the first out, I'd probably do it. But yeah, not for me. Connected at bfbs.com. Also, get your suggestions in for Takeover Track. It's coming up after Robbie Williams and Rock DJ.

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2: March on the weekend.
0: March on the weekend. Yes, we're at Friday. It's so exciting. And to be honest, Mark here hasn't disappointed at all. Sausage Mark from Oakham has been in touch and said, let's get on Fatboy Slim right here, right now. It really gets me pumped for the weekend. Sausage Mark, I totally agree. What a fantastic choice. Fatboy Slim can do no wrong. Let's get it on for you. Here it is. Fatboy Slim, right here, right now.

0: voice, Lynn.
1: Right here, right now. Such a brilliant choice. Thank you so much, Mark. Now, on the way, we've got Role Model and High Hopes 3000.
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Brand new from Hugel, Emel Angel and Ultranate. It's Moving to the Sun. Now, a shout out today, Sue over at the DTH office in Epi. Happy last day to you after 4.5 years over there. Good luck with the move with you and your hubby. I've got a song to play for you. It's Armin van Buuren. This is What It Feels Like. Enjoy it. Have a great last day and good luck with the rest of it. Let's get it on for you now.

Armin Van Buuren and Trevor Guthrie with This Is What It Feels Like. Now, still to come, 50 Cent on the way in the club. We're also hearing from a best-selling military author as he has published a new novel. More on that very shortly. Right now, though, it's Charlie XCX and Apple.

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1: Yeah, yeah.
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0: 50 Cent in the club. It's such a banger, early noughties with that one. 2003. It doesn't feel like it came out that long ago. Make me a spiral a little bit. Now, a best-selling military author has published a new novel. Chris Ryan, who holds the record for the longest escape and evasion in SAS history, has just unleashed his latest title, Breakout. The former Special Forces soldier has been telling Chris Kay about the thriller.
1: Out of all the novels I've done, I've nearly predicted what was going to happen. Now, as I'm sure you know, the process of getting a book published can take from anything from 6 months to a year. I came up with this idea of the Americans planning a strike on uranium strongholds, and then, as we all know, the Iranians have proxies, they're very good at cyber, and they have spies nearly in every government around the world. So the storyline is that they get wind of a strike going in on the holding areas, and they evacuate it, but someone else within the spying facilities intercept this, and they've got a buyer for it, all that enriched uranium, and it's going to the Middle East. But within that group, there's a spa, like a plant, and I mean, the twist of the story is it's going to the far...
2: Well, don't give too much away.
1: Well, it's going to a far-right organisation, and the story unfolds like that. Now, the manuscript had been cleared by the publishers, and it was in the being printed when the Americans actually bombed Iran, so the timing was perfect. But I think with any of my novels, there's a framework. So the only difference is the big picture of what the operation is. And because I spent 10 years in the regiment, characters, they never die. You know, you can have some of the old boys that when I joined 22 SAS, they were really tough guys. They'd all been through Oman, the battles there and everything. It affected them in certain ways, so you keep that guy, which he would fit into a soldier that had spent 20 years in Afghanistan or Iraq. So the characters, you just tweak them and just change the dates. But the framework is the only thing that changes.
2: How important is that military authenticity?
1: It's very important. My editor first... when we first met, he said, you only write about a subject that you've got an inside knowledge of and you know it, because there's another story here. So I stuck with that. Now, sadly, my mum was dying of cancer, and we managed to get her into St. Oswald's Hospice in Gosforth, up in Newcastle. We knew she was going to die, and she had about a week before she would go into chain stoking, and she just said, tell me a story. And I was staying with her 24/7, and I came up with the story of two families from a Scottish fishing village, and it was all to do with a mistake within the family and a misunderstanding, and over several generations there was hatred. There was a lot of drug smuggling and just general life. And I did a lot of research up on the West Coast, where you would meet people and they never leave the village or the area. They stick to that life, and it was interesting, but it was supposed to be a family saga. Now, just before Mum died, she said, get that story published. And I said, well, it can't, you know, be published under a Chris Ryan name. And she went, well, do it under Molly Jackson, who was her sister, who had died of the same type of cancer, which I did, and the book was the Fisherman's Daughter. But when I put the manuscript in, my editor went through it and he said, hey, this was supposed to be a family saga, and it's more violent than a Chris Ryan novel. And this goes to say, as in, you don't stray far from your roots.
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Brand new Gracie Abrams, Look at My Life. It's Lydia Tester with you filling in for Joe Carden today. And I was talking earlier about how if I was to sign up for a TV show, well, the question was, which one would I absolutely not even give a go? And to be honest, there are actually a few, but the one I had in my head was Hunted. And I put the question out to you. And the consensus is that you probably wouldn't give a dating show a go. I mean, Owen said that Love Island, he couldn't sit around all day just waiting for chats and without a drink, which, you know, fair enough. Seems like you're busybodies. People said Love is Blind, Married at First Sight. What no one said was Hunted. So you'd all do Hunted. So nice to know that I'm on my own. I just can't help blabbing where I am. It's typical, isn't it? So there you go. They're the ones you wouldn't do. Let's get Jax Jones and Callum Scott on for you right now. It's Whistle.

Jack Jones and Callum Scott with Whistle. Now, if you're over in Estonia, one for you, just a reminder that today at 1:30 at the Padre's office, Claws and Paws is on, which is a mini mental health and well-being session. Forces news on the way with the latest for you. We have got your five-a-side competition coming up as well. But first, a little bit of Rihanna for you. It's Rude Boy.

0: Welcoming HMS Prince of Wales home to Portsmouth.
1: I'm here because my son's on there, back from his first employment.
2: My daughter's on board. It's her last trip on the Prince of Wales. She leaves today.
0: The armed forces ready to keep the UK safe after a warning of consequences from Tehran.
3: Iran poses a significant threat to the UK.
0: And finding out what it takes to be a close quarter battle instructor.
4: A bit apprehensive about it. It all depends if you turn up on the day, don't it? Like, you can do all the training you want and then everyone has an off day.
0: John Adderley. HMS Prince of Wales has returned to Portsmouth after more than 3 months away. Tim Cooper watched the emotional scenes as families welcomed home their loved ones.
5: Sailors lining the flight deck, waving to the thousands who come to see them home. HMS Prince of Wales left Portsmouth in April to lead the UK's carrier strike group on Operation Firecrest, which saw the ships operate in the Arctic and High North. During the deployment, HMS Prince of Wales worked with NATO and Joint Expeditionary Force allies on a series of exercises, from tackling fast boat attacks in the Norwegian fjords to hunting submarines. Critically, F-35s from the carrier conducted NATO air policing missions over Iceland, helping deter the Russians. This was the first time that's been done from an aircraft carrier. So a time of high tempo and valuable activity for the ship's company, but also a time of separation from families, many who'd come to see them home.
1: I'm here because my son's on there. He's back from his first employment. Atmosphere here is just, you can see happiness, excitement, everybody's coming back.
2: My daughter's on board. It's her last trip on the Prince of Wales. She leaves today as they get alongside. So, yeah, wanted to come welcome her in on the ship for the last time.
6: You build your own routines, they have their own routines, and you kind of fall into one within each other as well, that, like, you know, oh, I'll be down the mess like every time soon, might hear from him tonight.
5: Another key element of the carrier strike group, HMS Duncan, is already in the Solent and will arrive back in Portsmouth after 2 o'clock this afternoon. Tim Cooper, BFBS Forces News, Portsmouth.
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7: This is Forces News.
0: The government says the UK stands ready 24/7 to defend itself after Iran said it considers UK bases used by the US in their war legitimate targets. More from Sue Sharp.
8: The powerful Islamic Revolution Guard Corps claims American bombing missions on Iran were launched from RAF Fairford in Gloucestershire 2 days ago, something the MOD hasn't commented on. It added that any country which supports the US militarily will be responsible for the consequences and repercussions. Kevin Jones, Lord Beamish, who chairs Parliament's Intelligence and Security Committee, says Iran poses a significant threat to the UK.
9: Iran perceives UK as having undue influence and a negative influence in terms of survival of the regime. We do need to be vigilant about the threat from Iran. OK, capability has possibly been degraded because of the attacks by Israel and the US, but they're still a very capable actor.
8: In response to the threats, the government says our armed forces are ready to keep the United Kingdom safe from any kind of attacks, whether it's on our soil or from abroad. This includes through operating a layered approach to air and missile defence provided by the Royal Navy, British Army and Royal Air Force assets equipped with a range of advanced capabilities, working closely with our NATO allies. In March, permission was given to the US for it to use British bases, including RAF Fairford and Diego Garcia in the Indian Ocean, to target Iranian military infrastructure used to attack Gulf countries and vessels in the Strait of Hormuz. That policy is unchanged under Andy Burnham.
0: The US has carried out strikes on Iran for the 13th straight night. The Iranian military says it retaliated with drone strikes against American targets in Bahrain and Jordan.
7: Forces News. This is BFBS.
0: A senior British officer has taken command of the multinational force that would deploy to Ukraine once hostilities end. Lieutenant General Tom Bateman takes over from his French counterpart and did so at a handover ceremony at the force's headquarters in Paris. Sean Grescheck, Melbourne reports.
10: The move is a planned rotation between the two countries as part of their joint leadership of the force and follows confirmation last week by the UK, France and other coalition of the willing leaders that the force will run exercises in the coming months to demonstrate it is ready and prepared. In the event of peace, the multinational force aims to help reassure Ukraine by enabling safer Ukrainian skies and seas and regenerating Ukrainian land forces. As part of this, a headquarters would would also be established in Kyiv. Lieutenant General Tom Bateman said it was a privilege to assume command of the MNFU. His military career spans over 30 years, including as commander of the Standing Joint Force Headquarters, a rapidly deployable headquarters for the UK Armed Forces, able to respond to crises and conflicts anywhere in the world. He's also served as commander of the 1st Division of the British Army.
7: This is Forces News.
0: Tens of thousands of people are fleeing one of France's most popular holiday areas on the Atlantic coast as two forest fires defy efforts to bring them under control. The authorities have ordered the evacuation of the Cap Ferret Peninsula west of Bordeaux, which risks being cut off by the blaze. 80 homes have been burnt in the blaze, which has now ravaged 25,000 acres of land. There are no reported casualties. Spain's also appealing for assistance to tackle fires outside the capital Madrid, where the government's declared a national emergency. The Prime Minister's working from the new number 10 North in Manchester for the first time today. Andy Burnham says the additional branch of Downing Street will shift power away from Westminster. China's joined condemnation of a new wave of tariffs imposed on imports from about 60 trading partners, including the UK, the EU and Australia. It says tariffs are not in the interests of any party. Washington claims the countries haven't done enough to ban forced labour. And the disgraced former leader of the Democratic Unionist Party, Jeffrey Donaldson, has been stripped of his knighthood. Donaldson's awaiting sentencing for historical child sex offences, including rape. He's appealing against his conviction.
7: BFBS. Forces News.
0: Close Quarter Battle, or CQB, is fighting an enemy anywhere up to 150 metres away. BFBS Forces News has been following a group of soldiers aiming to become CQB instructors. And a warning, this report from Sophie Kakianis starts with the sound of gunfire.
11: With the rise of drones, some may wonder if CQB is even still relevant. Colour Sergeant Gavin Dillon is the chief instructor of the CQBI course.
12: Ultimately, as an infantry soldier, every piece of ground has to be cleared. Somebody's going to have to clear that ground, whether it be a room, whether it be, you know, any part of the terrain, somebody's going to have to clear it. And although you start smacking drones into things, sometimes you will have to clear it, you know, physically. And that's where the close quarter battle will come into it.
11: To pass their first assessment, the students must prove their marksmanship is up to scratch. They'll be scored on day one using the rifle and pistol, and then again after a few days of coaching to see if they make the grade. Corporal Thorley is one of the students on the course.
4: You don't get to do enough pistol shooting in the army, so when you come on a course like this and you've got so much 9mm allocated per firer, you don't really get that very often. A bit apprehensive about it. It all depends if you turn up on the day, don't it? Like, you can do all the training you want and then everyone has an off day.
11: After the first assessment, three of the students have been dropped. For those who passed, there's not much time to celebrate, as it's on to night shooting. Sergeant Benny Peel is one of the directing staff.
13: By night, you just can't see as much detail or information, so you have to be super, super diligent, hence why we do this progression of shooting, so the lads that haven't shot for a while can get their eyes back in, get their night shoot qualification back up to date.
11: And the most stressful test of the course awaits in the urban environment. Sophie Kakianis, BFBS Forces News, Brecon, Wales.
7: Forces News, Sports.
0: Jurgen Klopp's been unveiled as Germany's new head coach in the last hour. The former Liverpool boss is understood to have agreed a deal until the 2030 World Cup. He's just been speaking in Frankfurt.
14: It's been a little bit like seeing a film or having thoughts go through your head about what it might be like, but when it actually happens, then you realise that you had no idea. You understand what a big job it is.
0: Meanwhile, it's understood former Manchester City boss Pep Guardiola has turned down the chance to become Italy manager. Corporal Kyle Booth, representing Wales, will take part in the swimming heats for the men's 100 metres breaststroke on day one of the Commonwealth Games in Glasgow today. He faces tough competition, including from world record holder and three-time Olympic gold medalist Adam Ramsay-Peaty. King Charles and Queen Camilla stole the show at the opening ceremony as they arrived at Glasgow's Hydro Arena in Doctor Who's TARDIS, a reference to the blue police boxes seen around the city. The King cuts the ribbon on the Games.
15: It is now my great pleasure to declare the 23rd Commonwealth Games open.
0: Anthony Joshua says he wants to conquer the universe by beating Tyson Fury. They're due to meet in an all-British heavyweight clash later this year, but must get through respective fights over the next couple of days, with Joshua preparing to face Albanian Christian Prenger in Saudi Arabia tomorrow.
16: My coach against his coach. My physio against his physio. My strategist against his strategist. This fire against that fire. Ultimately, the reality of the matter is there is no universe, there is no future unless I get past this checkpoint on Saturday night.
7: Forces News headlines.
0: HMS Prince of Wales has returned to Portsmouth after being deployed on Operation Firecrest in the Arctic and North Atlantic. And the government says the UK stands ready 24/7 to defend itself after threats from Iran. That's the latest. I'm John Adderley.

Ed Sheeran and Go Away Girl. It's playing right here on BFBS, the Forces Station. It's Lydia Tester with you in for Joe Carden today. Happy Friday, wherever you are around the Forces world. Thanks so much for hanging out with me today. On the way, some new Vicar coming up for you. We've also got The Killers and your track of the week. Oh my goodness, very exciting times ahead. Also, your five-a-side competition for today. A little bit more on that in just a moment. But first, some Somber for you right now. This is My Body Isn't Ready.

It's so good. Samba is coming for the crown of Sad Boy Pop. How do you fancy your chance of winning a Fitbit Activity Tracker 3 and all the good stuff that comes with it? I think it's 6 months of membership included. Who doesn't love tracking their exercise? You know, if you don't count your steps, did you even go for a walk? We're all like that. We are all like that. 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It's so easy as well to get yourself into the draw. It's going to be announced at the end of the month. 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So we've still got it going on strong, okay? Five things for you. Which one is the odd one out? 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Good luck.

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So I turned on the lights, I've packed up my bags and realised we've still got at least a lovely hour and a half together. So instead of leaving like I am programmed to do with that song, we're going to get into Five Aside again. So your five things: pickleball, tennis, badminton, paddle and table tennis. Which one is the odd one out of those? 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Okay, on the way, we have got your track of the week from Fresh New Music, and we've got a brand new tune coming up from Slater as well. Right now though, some Lewis Capaldi, and it's Something in the Heavens.

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1: 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All that good stuff. And boy, have you been doing it, okay? Well, I've got your winner right here. And I'm not surprised by this at all, actually. Today's winner is Nickelback with Rattle the Cage. So Nickelback are back with their powerful new era. So here is your track of the week, brand new Nickelback.
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It's your track of the week, Nickelback and Rattle the Cage. In my head, Chad Kroeger's voice is just so sore, like he needs a lemon tea or something. But it won with 41% of the vote. That is this week's track of the week. And it all happens again next week with four new tracks. Yeah, brand new music for you. 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Fresh.

Tina Moore, Never Gonna Let You Go, is playing right here on BFBS, the Forces Station. It's Lydia Tester with you today. Now, our five-a-side competition is well in the thick of it. I'm going to be revealing the answer really, really soon. But just a reminder of your five. You've got pickleball, tennis, badminton, paddle and table tennis. Which one is the odd one out? We got some right answers in from Mark. Ulrika, you've smashed it again. You've got it right. Of course you do. Chelsea, you're in with a chance to win as well. Remember, you get a chance to win this really cool Fitbit. So get those answers in. 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

0: still to come. Niall Horan and Taste So Good. And school's out for summer, so we're heading over to Cyprus to see how one of the schools celebrated. It's on the way. 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

0: Niall Horan and Tastes So Good. Now, the end of the school year is always a good excuse for a celebration, and that was certainly the case at Queen Berengaria School in Deucalia Barracks last week. Ryan Galpin decided to head over.
1: Sam Hobson, chair of the QBS PTFA.
2: And what have we just witnessed this morning?
1: A lot of paint being thrown, all the kids getting paint covered all over them, and generally a great event for all year groups.
2: What was the idea behind the Deucalia Colour Run at Queen Berengaria School?
1: Well, it was done for the first time last year, so we thought we'll make this an annual event close to the end of term, something for the kids definitely look forward to, and to raise some funds for the PTFA, which is always welcome. And eventually, as the year goes on, the money goes back into the school, so it's sort of self-fulfilling, but it gets, as you can see, it's all covered in paint and during a good time.
3: Anyone else covered in paint yet?
2: And it wasn't just running, there are a few obstacles that you put in there as well.
3: Oh, my hands got stuck! Oh, no! No! This is the worst part!
1: They were, so when we got involved, elements of the organising committee thought it'd be a good idea to get them static, do some exercises, and then when they're static, it gives parents and spectators and staff plenty of time to absolutely cake them in paint.
2: And you dressed up for the occasion as well.
1: It's becoming a bit of a theme, dressing up. There was an appearance by the Grinch at the Christmas fair, so the Colour Run cowboy made an appearance this year, and I'm working on next year having a possible team of cow people.
2: Ooh.
1: So watch your space.
3: Let's go! Oh, no! I didn't realise you had paint!
2: No. Speaking of people that enjoyed throwing paint at people, do you mind introducing yourself?
4: Yes, I'm Julie Hemsley, head teacher of Queen Berengaria School.
2: And you are also covered in paint as well. I mean, the key question from my point, how long does this take to get out?
4: We should lose all size of it by August.
2: Little way to go. Might worry about my holidays. There was such a great atmosphere. The kids were absolutely loving it. Parents coming out as well. What does this mean to be able to do this event and celebrate the end of the term?
4: Just everything, really. I mean, the children, staff, you know, they work so hard throughout the year. It's just really nice at the end of the year just to have a bit of fun and just hear laughter. We've got a brilliant parent body as well, and they come out and they support the event. It's just a pleasure. It's the best day in my school calendar.
0: That is so much fun. You can check out what it looked like by heading over to the BFBS Cyprus Facebook page.
5: This

Ariana Grande and God is a Woman. Okay, let's solve this mystery. Five things: pickleball, tennis, badminton, paddle, table tennis. Which one is the odd one out? We've had a few correct answers today, so congrats if you got it. The answer is badminton. Yes, because the rest of them use a ball, but badminton, it's a shuttlecock that you hit. So well done if you got that. You're in with a chance to win Five Aside. We'll be back next week. You can still get involved for the opportunity to win this super, super cool prize. But well done today. Brand new Alex Warren for you now is Passenger.

Really liking that one from Alex Warren. It's his latest. It's Passenger. It's playing right here on BFBS, the Forces station. On the way, news with the latest headlines for you. Then we go straight in to anthems. Three absolute bangers coming your way. But first, a little bit of Kylie Minogue for you right now. It's Padam Padam.

0: Portsmouth has been welcoming HMS Prince of Wales home after her deployment on Operation Firecrest, a mission to the Arctic and North Atlantic to preserve security along NATO's northern flank. HMS Duncan also returns today, and these people are there to welcome their loved ones home.
1: My daughter's on board. It's her last trip on the Prince of Wales. She leaves today as they get alongside, so yeah, wanted to come welcome her in.
2: Because it's the first deployment for us, it's been quite anxious because everything's been going on, but also very proud.
3: My partner's returning, so our first deployment with him in our relationship, so yeah, it was just a special moment to come down and see him back in, really.
0: Andy Burnham is holding his first meeting at Number 10 North in Manchester, the branch of Downing Street, part of the Prime Minister's plan to shift power away from London. The Mayor of South Yorkshire, Oliver Coppard, will be there.
4: It'll all be about what are we going to do to kickstart further growth and devolution across this country? What are the barriers that are getting in the way of people like me and other mayors actually driving forward that growth agenda that people in our communities want to see, so we've got more control and agency over our own futures.
0: Tens of thousands of people are fleeing one of France's most popular holiday areas on the Atlantic coast as two forest fires defy efforts to bring them under control. The authorities have ordered the evacuation of an area west of Bordeaux. The BBC's Hugh Schofield has more.
5: The Cap Ferret Peninsula next to the Bay of Arcachon is one of the jewels of the French Atlantic coast. Now the 40,000 people who live or holiday there are urgently leaving, most by car along a thin strip of land that separates the water from the burning forest, others by boat. 60 kilometres to the south, a second major fire is burning, and 20,000 people have been told to leave the area around the town of Biscarrosse. And overnight, France has called in help in the form of more water-bombing aircraft from other European countries.
0: Spain has also appealed for assistance to tackle fires outside Madrid, where the government has declared a national emergency. Meanwhile, residents in the Cairngorms have reported a major flare-up more than a week after a wildfire broke out in the Highlands. In football, the former Liverpool boss Jurgen Klopp has been appointed head coach of the German national side. The team were knocked out of the World Cup by Paraguay in the last 32. At a news conference in Frankfurt, Klopp told reporters how he's feeling about it.
6: It's been a little bit like seeing a film or having thoughts go through your head about what it might be like, but when it actually happens, then you realise that you had no idea. You understand what a big job it is. The size and the responsibility.
0: 14 gold medals up for grabs as the first full day of competition gets underway at the Commonwealth Games in Glasgow. 9 in swimming, both the men's and women's 4x100m freestyle relays will be decided this evening. Team England going for their fourth consecutive gold in the men's final in gymnastics, but without Max Whitlock, who's pulled out of the Games with an injury. That's the latest. I'm Andrew Peach.
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8: How's it going? Lydia Tester with you. Happy Friday, wherever you are around the Forces world today. We are jumping straight into it with Anthems. We've got three absolute bangers on the way for you, including the likes of Green Day and Basket Case. But first, we're kicking it off with some Kelly Rowland, throwing it back to 2008 with her best solo song. It's Work.
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Number two, coming from Green Day, American rock band, and Basket Case in 1995. This song was actually ranked 150 in the Rolling Stones' 500 greatest songs of all time. We've still got one more anthem coming your way from British DJ record producer Adamski, featuring Seal on the vocals. It got to top 10 in the UK and number one in Belgium and Zimbabwe. It's killer.

Adamski featuring Seal and Killer finishing off your anthems for today. It is Friday the 24th of July. Wherever you're joining from around the force as well, thank you so much for tuning in. Good evening if you're in Brunei. Good afternoon if you're in the UK, if you're in Cyprus, if you're in Estonia. Morning, early shift if you, or night shift if you're over in Canada. Nice to have you as well. On the way, we have got tunes from the likes of Holly Humberstone coming up, throwing it back with some Lenny Kravitz as well. We are going to be chatting to the esports team, finding out what is going on lately as well, what they've got coming up. And a brand new episode of The Lobby has dropped as well, so you can check that out. But we'll be getting a little inside scoop on what goes on today's episode in just a moment. Right now though, another and 54 Ultra is Talk to You.

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It's Years and Years and King. It's playing right here on BFBS, the Forces Station. Now, if you're in shape at the weekend over in Belgium, well, tomorrow more specifically, it is Parkrun's third birthday. So go and join the celebrations. Go and have a run. Go and have some cake and coffee and socialise. Why not? Meet outside at 8:45 for the briefing. It's behind the Shape Continental Mess and the run starts at 9. Maybe you fancy hitting a PB tomorrow on the birthday of Parkrun. That makes so much sense. Why not? Go and get involved. Very shortly, we are going to be catching up with Owen from the esports team. It's after Holly Humberstone and To Love Somebody.

0: esports for the armed forces.
1: So, time to talk esports. We've got Owen here, the operations manager for esports, of course. Owen, how are you doing?
2: I'm doing very well. Yourself?
1: I'm really good, thank you. I'm very excited to hear what's been going on lately. So, I'm just going to let you get into it, really.
2: Yeah, so we're off to Colchester soon. We're going to be attending a celebration of the parachute regiment. We're going to take our esports sim rig. So we're going to be running a hot lap challenge. So that's going to be on F125. So the people who are going to be setting the fastest lap can win themselves some pretty cool goodies. But we're going alongside the extended BFBS team as well to entertain on the day. We're still cracking on with the BFBS Pro League, which is our championing competition, if you like, our premier competition across the armed forces world. We're currently about halfway into our League of Legends and Rocket League championships now, and we have actually crowned our first event winner for Rocket League as well. Funnily enough, the RAF have long been sort of the dynasty team to beat in Rocket League, and finally the Army have overcome them. So
1: that's
2: the Army
1: mental.
2: Managed to come through as champions for that first event. But it's been a busy time, and we're still waiting to see who's going to be invited to that Pro League Grand Finals.
1: Of course. Remind us when that is again.
2: So September 27th, and it's going to be in the RAF Museum in London, so it's going to be a cracking day out.
1: That sounds amazing.
2: We are literally right next to all of the cool sort of historical machines and aircraft, so it's really going to be a cool occasion.
1: That's wicked, and big noise for the Army, hey? That they're in the lead. Okay, tell us about the lobby. We've got a brand new episode dropping today. Give us a little hint, give us a little glimmer of what's going on.
2: Yeah, so we actually had a bit of a celebrity come in from RAF Esports. Deromus, as he's known, and long has he been champion esports and sort of the mental health benefits, but also how it's allowed him to break out into the world of commentary as well. So he's been doing a lot of the casting for our F1 series as well. So he did some of the commentary over F125, but he's also attended many a big sort of launch event as a host, really, and he's had, you know, really prestigious interviews as well. So we had him on for a little bit of perspective on what life is like.
1: Mm-hmm. Wow, amazing. And do you just want to remind us again where you can find the podcast?
2: Yeah, so podcasts anywhere you like to find them. So Spotify is going to be the main one, but also bfps.com. If you go to the podcast section, you will find it there as well. So yeah, plenty to look into. Also, bfpsesports.com is our particular esports website as well. So go check it out.
1: Find all that good stuff there. Owen, thank you so much.
2: Awesome. Thank you very much.
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Raven Lanae and Love Me Not. Before that, Lenny Kravitz and It Ain't Over Till It's Over. It's BFBS, the Forces Station. You're listening to Lydia Tester with you. Still to come, we are going to be catching up with Richard Wyeth, who is at the Farnborough International Air Show, which is sold out. So we've got an exclusive right there. We're going to be catching up and seeing what's been going on over there. We've also got some Scissor Sisters coming up for you, some Bella Kay as well. But right now, the latest from H, it's Ring My Bell. You can

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0: It's the Scissor Sisters and Take Your Mama. It's playing right here on BFBS, the Forces Station. Now, very shortly, we're going to be catching up with our Richard Wyeth, who is over at the Farnborough International Air Show. Rich, Rich, are you there? Can you hear me? Hello.
1: I'm here.
0: There Hello. We go. How's it going?
1: Hello, I'm here. It's good. It's really, really busy for this Friday at the Farnborough International Air Show.
0: Rich.
1: The sun is streaming down. Thousands upon thousands of people are here.
0: Rich, we can't quite hear you. Can you just try again? Say hello for us.
1: Hello.
0: You're sounding a bit robotic. What I'm going to do, Rich, I'm going to play the next song and then we're going to come back to you, okay? So we're going to get Bella Kay on. I love it, I love it, I love it. And Rich will be back with you in just a sec.

0: Bella Kay, and I love it, I love it, I love it. Okay, hopefully we have a lovely sounding Rich on the line. Hello.
1: Hello.
0: Oh, that's so much better. Your lovely tones. How are you today?
1: Yeah, I'm really good. It is extremely hot here at the Farnborough International Air Show. The sun is beating down on the thousands upon thousands of people that have turned up today for the public day of the week-long Farnborough International Air Show. We've had four trade days. There's still a trade day going on today, but they've opened it up to the public very much for the youngsters. They're free entry for those young people and those on apprenticeships and that, because it's all about pioneers of tomorrow to promote what the air industry can offer the youngsters of the future. So you never know, you might be seeing some engineers, some pilots that are walking around here looking at all the displays in the hallways. And there is, of course, a flying display as well. We've seen the British Army parachute display team, Red Devils, drop in already, which was brilliant. The Eurofighter Typhoons have flown past. We just seen the brilliant Airbus A350-1000 just manoeuvre in the sky. It's a big beast, and how it manoeuvres is just unbelievable. But there's still more Eurofighter Typhoons on the way. You've got the Bombardier Global 8000 to look up in the skies for. The RAF parachute display team, the Falcons are here as well this afternoon. And the USAF F-35A Lightning II demo team. That is a noisy beast. That will just rattle your contact lenses, I tell you, it really will. And it all wraps up today with the Chinook Roll demo team based at RAF Odin. They come in, do their demo of what they can do with their equipment and how they operate day-to-day basis. So some brilliant stuff in the sky. But as I say, brilliant stuff on the ground as well. Everyone is walking around, enjoying themselves. There's so much to see and do today.
0: That's amazing. Oh my goodness, I have FOMO. It sounds incredible. We're going to be hearing from you like throughout the day, aren't we?
1: Yeah, absolutely. During Richard Hatch, I'll be catching up with the air show CEO, Gareth Rogers, to get his thoughts of the week. And hopefully it'll be in George Ryland's show, we'll be catching up with one of the Red Devil parachute display team members.
0: Oh, wow, that's so cool. Well, Rich, enjoy the rest of the day. Is there anything that you are looking forward to seeing in particular?
1: I always love the Typhoon and also the F-35, definitely. But my favourite is always the Chinook.
0: Yeah.
1: If I can survive the heat, I'll be here for that. But I see it so many times. There's only so many times I can see it, but you still love seeing the Chinook.
0: Oh, brilliant. Well, Rich, thank you so much for catching up with us. Enjoy the day. We'll catch up with you later.
1: Cheers.

0: Tell Me, Richmond, Million Dollar Baby. Before that, the latest from The Script with Man in the Arena. That's pretty much it from me. Forces News is on the way with your latest headlines. Happy Friday. Enjoy the weekend. I'll give you one of these before I go.
1: It's Friday, Friday. Gotta get down on Friday. Everybody's looking forward to the
0: so good, never gets old. Enjoy the rest of your day. Listen, if you're over in Colchester, give Peter a message, please. He's celebrating 1 year at BFBS.
2: 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Drink some margarita.

0: HMS Prince of Wales, home in Portsmouth.
1: I'm here because my son's on there. He's back from his first employment.
2: My daughter's on board. It's her last trip on the Prince of Wales. She leaves today.
0: The UK ready to defend itself after Iran threatens military bases.
3: Iran poses a significant threat to the UK.
0: And more forces' names at the Commonwealth Games.
4: I think it's been a massive motivation, so much so I almost tried the 400 metre hurdles, to be fair.
5: This is Forces News with Andrew Peach.
0: HMS Prince of Wales has returned to Portsmouth after more than 3 months away. Tim Cooper watched the emotional scenes as families welcome their loved ones home.
6: Sailors lining the flight deck, waving to the thousands who'd come to see them home. HMS Prince of Wales left Portsmouth in April to lead the UK's carrier strike group on Operation Firecrest, which saw the ships operate in the Arctic and High North. During the deployment, HMS Prince of Wales worked with NATO and Joint Expeditionary Force allies on a series of exercises, from tackling fast boat attacks in the Norwegian fjords to hunting submarines. Critically, F-35s from the carrier conducted NATO air policing missions over Iceland, helping deter the Russians. This was the first time that's been done from an aircraft carrier. So a time of high tempo and valuable activity for the ship's company, but also a time of separation from families, many who'd come to see them home.
1: I'm here because my son's on there. He's back from his first employment. Atmosphere here is just, you can see happiness, excitement, everybody's coming back.
2: My daughter's on board. It's her last trip on the Prince of Wales. She leaves today as they get alongside. So, yeah, wanted to come welcome her in on the ship for the last time.
7: You build your own routines, they have their own routines, and kind of fall into one within each other as well, that, you know, oh, I'll be down the mess like every time soon, might hear from him tonight.
6: Another key element of the carrier strike group, HMS Duncan, is already in the Solent and will arrive back in Portsmouth after 2 o'clock this afternoon. Tim Cooper, BFBS Forces News, Portsmouth.
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0: The government says the UK stands ready 24/7 to defend itself after Iran said it considers UK military bases used by the US in their war legitimate targets. Here's Sue Sharp.
8: The powerful Islamic Revolution Guard Corps claims American bombing missions on Iran were launched from RAF Fairford in Gloucestershire 2 days ago, something the MOD hasn't commented on. It added that any country which supports the US militarily will be responsible for the consequences and repercussions. Kevin Jones, Lord Beamish, who chairs Parliament's Intelligence and Security Committee, says Iran poses a significant threat to the UK.
3: Iran perceives UK as having undue influence and a negative influence in terms of survival of the regime. We do need to be vigilant about the threat from Iran. OK, capability has possibly been degraded because of the attacks by Israel and the US, but they're still a very capable actor.
8: In response to the threats, the government says our armed forces are ready to keep the United Kingdom safe from any kind of attacks, whether it's on our soil or from abroad. This includes through operating a layered approach to air and missile defence provided by the Royal Navy, British Army and Royal Air Force assets equipped with a range of advanced capabilities, working closely with our NATO allies. In March, permission was given to the US for it to use British bases, including RAF Fairford and Diego Garcia in the Indian Ocean, to target Iranian military infrastructure used to attack Gulf countries and vessels in the Strait of Hormuz. That policy is unchanged under Andy Burnham.
0: The US has carried out strikes on Iran for the 13th night in a row. The Iranian military says it retaliated with drone strikes against American targets in Bahrain and Jordan.
5: Forces News. This is BFBS.
0: A senior British officer has taken command of the multinational force that would deploy to Ukraine once hostilities end there. Lieutenant General Tom Bateman took over from his French counterpart at a handover ceremony at the forces headquarters in Paris. Here's Sean Greschek, Melbourne.
9: The move is a planned rotation between the two countries as part of their joint leadership of the force and follows confirmation last week by the UK, France and other coalition of the willing leaders that the force will run exercises in the coming months to demonstrate it is ready and prepared. In the event of peace, the multinational force aims to help reassure Ukraine by enabling safer Ukrainian skies and seas and regenerating Ukrainian land forces. As part of this, a headquarters would also be established established in Kyiv. Lieutenant General Tom Bateman said it was a privilege to assume command of the MNFU. His military career spans over 30 years, including as commander of the Standing Joint Force Headquarters, a rapidly deployable headquarters for the UK Armed Forces, able to respond to crises and conflicts anywhere in the world. He's also served as commander of the 1st Division of the British Army.
5: This is Forces News.
0: 40,000 people are being evacuated from the southwest coast of France as wildfires spread west of Bordeaux. President Macron says the situation is extremely tense. Jo Kent was evacuated with her family.
10: This huge mushroom of smoke, you could just see the flames across the forest. It was quite apocalyptic. Yesterday morning, you could see that it had spread and evacuation was on the cards. We're a bit sad to be having to cut our holiday short, but now seeing how much this fire has spread, I'm very glad we were able to leave yesterday.
0: Spain's also asked for help to tackle wildfires outside Madrid, where the government's declared a national emergency. Meanwhile, visitors to the Cairngorms National Park in the Highlands have been told to stay away from an exclusion zone as firefighters tackle a fire that started more than a week ago. The Prime Minister is working from Number 10 North in Manchester for the first time. Andy Burnham says the additional branch of Downing Street will shift power from Westminster.
11: Opportunity has not been evenly spread around the country, and not all places have felt that they're part of the national story. And that is what this government is going to work every single day to change. And that is what Number 10 North is all about. Putting power in every postcode.
0: China has joined condemnation of a new wave of tariffs imposed on imports from about 60 trading partners, including the UK, the EU and Australia, by the United States. It says tariffs aren't in the interest of anyone. Washington says the countries haven't done enough to ban forced labour.
5: This is Forces News.
0: The Commonwealth Games is underway in Glasgow. The King and Queen had a starring role in the opening ceremony, emerging from a TARDIS. One of the 3,000 athletes taking part in the coming days is an army sprinter hoping to channel the spirit of one of the service's greatest athletes. Carl Dixon has more.
12: Lance Corporal Maverick Pamphiel has a lot of history to pull from when it comes to British Army athletes at the Commonwealth Games. One of the most famous is Chris Akabusi, who served with the Army from 1975 to 1990 and won medals at the Olympics, European Championships, British Championships, World Championships and Commonwealth Games. Lance Corporal Pamphiel will represent St Lucia at this year's event in his second appearance at the Commonwealth Games, and in his build-up, he's been reading about Akabusi's story.
13: Funnily enough, one of my coaches gave me a book on Chris, and I think it's been a massive motivation, so much so I almost tried the 400 meter hurdles, to be fair. He's amazing. He still has loads of the inter-service records, and not going to lie, I won them.
12: It's been a long journey to the 2026 event. He competed in 2018, but failed to make it out of the heat. He aimed to return in 2022 after a short break from the sport, but that wasn't to be either. He's made it to Glasgow though, even if an injury nearly ruined the dream.
13: Back in December, I pretty much felt something. I felt a little niggle in my psoas, but it turned out to be something even greater. It was osteitis pubis. It's pretty much an exaggerated groin injury, which sometimes could take up to 10 months to pretty much rehab. The army has been in my corner throughout all of it. Managed to come back within the next 5 months. I've learned things about myself, mentally, physically, pretty much preparing, sharpening up to be as competitive as I can be for the Commonwealth Games.
12: Lance Corporal Pamphiel's running competitions begin with the heat on Friday. Carl Dixon, BFBS, Forces News.
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0: RAF swimmer Corporal Kyle Booth's hopes of a Commonwealth Games medal in the 100-metre breaststroke competition are over after he missed out on qualification. The fastest 16 qualify, Corporal Booth came 19th. His games aren't over, though, because he's now turning his attention to the 50-metre breaststroke competition on Sunday. Jurgen Klopp says he's taking over as head coach of Germany. It's the high point of his career in football. The team knocked out of the cup by Paraguay in the last 32 of the World Cup, and Klopp says a deal he's agreed until 2030 admits his appointment is still sinking in.
14: You know, there's a million thoughts running through your head. Where am I coming from? What am I going to do? And I've always surmised that the job of Germany head coach is something big, but now it's really dawning on me.
0: Meanwhile, it's understood that Pep Guardiola has turned down the chance to become the manager of Italy. The former Man City boss reportedly said the decision was us for personal reasons.
5: Forces News headlines.
0: HMS Prince of Wales has returned to Portsmouth after being deployed on Operation Firecrest in the Arctic and North Atlantic. HMS Duncan follows her home in the next hour. And the government says the UK stands ready 24/7 to defend itself after Iran described British military bases used by the US as legitimate targets. That's the latest. I'm Andrew Pitch.

I've been waiting. I've been searching. At the moment, I'm waiting and searching for the shadows. Sun gone. It is coming back at some point in the next few months, isn't it? Afternoon, BFES, the 4C station in Scotland with Mark McKenzie. 14 minutes after one as we head full tilt into the weekend. It's Friday the 24th of July. Big weekend, huge weekend in Lossiemouth, the Family's Day. More than that coming up in the next 15 minutes. What a night last night in Glasgow, the opening ceremony of the Commonwealth Games. We'll head through to Glasgow a bit later on, get an update on how things are going as far as Team Scotland and indeed the Commonwealth Games in general are concerned, with our reporter Kat Swabby. She's through there. And which song comes out on top as far as fresh new music's concerned? Will it be Empire of the Sun, Gracie Abrams, Medusa or Nickelback? Find out soon as well. Now, Ella Langley. And I think this may well be my song of 2026. This is Tuesday, Texas.

So good. Ella Langley, She's in Texas. It just shows you how much that country star is in ascendancy at the moment, with Luke Combs set to play not one but two nights, tonight and tomorrow night, at Murrayfield. And it was only a few years ago, maybe about 8 years ago, he was playing small venues in Glasgow to warming up for the Country to Country Festival. But just fantastic. I love that country twang that's doing the rounds at the moment. And not for the first time, it has to be said. Right, back into the music. And here's Jonas Brothers now.

Chanel by Tyler on BFBS, the 4C station. Heading to Lossiemouth in just a minute to find out about the Friends and Families Day that's happening tomorrow. We'll also head to the Scottish borders as well. Either way, the weather's looking, well, like a Scottish summer. You're never quite sure what you're going to get. You know there's going to be moisture, but just how much?

0: Yes, the 4C station in Scotland with Mark McKenzie. There's Inspiro Carpets, and this is how it feels. A huge weekend coming up this weekend, in particular at RAF Lossiemouth tomorrow. And Jim Gilley from our breakfast show has been speaking to squadron leader Ben Dempster, who is the project officer at RAF Lossiemouth Friends and Families Day, along with the first deputy project officer, Wing Commander Beverly Cartwright.
1: It's been going for a long time, I think probably over 35 years. It's had lots and lots of iterations, but we've taken the best of what we think people like and we've tried to improve it. And so on the day, we've got music, circus skills. We've got a dance group coming along who have recently won an award down at the Street Dance Championships in Brighton. Lots of vintage cars and classic cars coming along, and we've got loads of store holders, a couple of food courts, and then we've got some fun things for the kids.
2: Ben, many events for families that happen across the forces world, you might get 100 people, but this is huge.
3: Yeah, it really is. We've got close to 5,000 people attending on the day.
2: Wow.
3: It's going to be really great for people connected with Lossiemouth. Everyone who works at Lossiemouth, their close family and friends, are welcome to join us on the day. And we've had a really good update on tickets. So we've sold close to sort of 95% of that allocation already. And yeah, we're really looking forward to welcoming everyone and giving it back to that community that supports us so well throughout the year.
2: It's more of a festival going on, isn't it, Bev?
1: We've got a bit of a festival vibe with the music all afternoon. We're still very much calling it a Friends and Families Day rather than a festival, but we want to get a really good vibe going, and we really want to offer something for everybody. So as I say, a mix of music, and I mean, we've got some great local talents coming along. We've got a swing band, Chris Manning's Highland Swing and Soul Band. They're our headline in the early evening. But as I say, some local talent as well, and we're really trying to encourage, as we take these events forward, scouting out some good musicians in the local area and putting them on the stage so that we can get their names out there.
2: And I love how you're doing that and supporting the up-and-coming acts, because many of the acts that you're playing are ones that I've played on BFBS. So you've got the likes of Danny Mortimer, we've got Lewis Wilson from West Lothian, a brilliant singer-songwriter, famous for her red hat, that's Robin Ashcroft.
1: Yeah, we're really looking forward to having all of them with us. And I think you'll probably remember from last year, we had Callum Beattie last year, who was the headliner. Unfortunately, he's now slightly out of our price range.
2: Oh, absolutely. Headlining Edinburgh Castle and all sorts of festivals.
1: Absolutely. As we take this forward next year, we're hoping that we can encourage some more local bands to come along and take that forward.
2: Ben, you mentioned 5,000 people, which is huge and bigger than many small-scale festivals. That really puts it into context how big RAF Lossiemouth is and how vital it is to the Moray community.
3: Yeah, absolutely. It's been obviously a centrepiece of the community for many years now, and with the closure of some of the other Scottish bases, it's taken even more significance of late. So I think that number just really reflects the influence that we do have in that local community and how much we integrate with the community at large. It's really important. It's a great area of the country to live in. And it's important that we give back to those people as well that have supported us so well throughout our entire time here, not just the last year.
2: And how important, Bev, is this event for the RAF community there? Because sometimes there's this idea that you're a bit isolated.
1: I think it's really important. People are working exceptionally hard. There's a lot of operational tasking from the station. People are away a lot. And I think just to show that you know, we do care about people, and we care about the families as well. You know, quite often they're the ones that are left behind. They're the ones that have to do without mum and dad, you know, when they're deployed. And I think it's very important to support the families and, as Ben said, the local community as well. Providing a day for people where they can just come along, have fun, enjoy the event, and hopefully get something out of it and go away thinking, yeah, somebody actually cares about us.
3: Finally, we'd just like to say a big thank you to those that have helped put this together. The committee has been great. We've worked on this since September last year, so not just the committee, but those people that have given up a bit of their time on Saturday and across the weekend to help deliver this. Just a big thank you to them, and we can put on a day that everyone enjoys.
0: Good luck to everyone involved in that tomorrow. And the weather, yeah, it looks like there could be the possibility of some rain, but it should ease as the day goes on. Right, so we've been to Lossie. Let's head to the Scottish borders in the next 10 minutes or so. Now, Barry can't swim.

0: from Edinburgh.
1: Manny Can't Swim. Friday afternoon with Mark McKenzie and Calvin Harris and Jazzy on the way next. Are you looking at me like
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And I'd satisfy on BFBS, the 4C station. Fingers crossed we can get to the borders in just a couple of minutes. 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

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Nightmare. 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It's Rui de Silva and Cassandra. Touch me.

0: Parade is over, Cassandra, and that's Touch Me. It's BFBS, the 4C station with Mark McKenzie. Let's head to the Kelso Union Border Show that's taking place at the moment. And I was intrigued when we heard that there was military personnel there. And we can speak to Corporal Steph De Winter, who's there. You've got the cadets and you're a reservist, Steph, is that right?
1: Yeah, that's correct. Yes, I'm here on a recruitment engagement event, and alongside me is Rafa and the RAF air cadets.
0: Brilliant. So what does the presence there as far as the RAF involve? What kind of things are you doing, and what kind of questions are you answering?
1: Well, we're just kind of like chatting to people, telling them a bit about what the RAF reserves do, how it kind of fits in with civilian jobs, the fact that it's only 27 days a year that's actually a requirement, about the bounty schemes that you get at the end of each year, and all the opportunities like Eagle schemes and interesting deployments, that sort of thing.
0: And what's the interaction been like? Because there must be a few surprised expressions, especially when you say about the bounty and 28 days.
1: Well, no, and people have actually seemed genuinely interested. Yeah. I mean, there's quite a few that are kind of thinking of, you know, young people who are sort of saying, oh, I was thinking about going into the armed forces, but I wasn't sure. And then when we tell them about the sort of reserve days and the rest of it, and, you know, and how, you know, how it could fit into their life, and they could try out to see if they like being in the RAF. They are quite pleased, and, you know, it's. I think people are basically quite interested. That seems to be the general consensus.
0: Fantastic. How long have you been a reservist yourself?
1: I've been in for 9 years. I'm in the RAF police.
0: Okay.
1: We're very nice, really, you, please. So,
0: did you see?
1: Don't be told otherwise.
0: I know it's radio, but I straightened up very slightly there, and despite everything, I had a kind of guilty look on my face. I'm not sure what I'm guilty of. You must get that expression all the time.
1: Sorry, could you repeat?
0: No, I'm saying nothing that might incriminate me. Steph, you're in the RAF police, you've been there for a few years. And as a reservist, some reservists have other jobs and some don't, but you certainly do. And I have to say that when you said, I'm an author, that wasn't on my bingo card today. So you have two jobs, you're in the RAF police and you're an author. What kind of books are you writing?
1: Well, I've written four novels. Indigo Awakes and Indigo Haunted were my first two novels. And then I wrote some adventure stories for 9 years. That was called Storm Swift and the Seven Key and Storm Swift Missing in Action. And they're basically adventures with an underlying theme of anxiety, because a lot of Generation Z have got anxiety issues. And the books were written so that they don't feel alone, and they know that other people suffer from the same sort of thing. But also the adventure story, to bring kind of like a bit of excitement into their reading, and also to encourage young people to read.
0: That's fantastic, fantastic. As I say, it wasn't what I was expecting you to say, but I'm now off to Google and see what I can find out, and see, you know, if your next novel has a radio presenter who talks absolute nonsense for 3 hours Monday to Friday, then we can't think who it could possibly be based on. Finally, I mentioned you're in the Borders at the Border Show, the Union Border Show. What's the vibe like there today?
1: Oh, it's absolutely fantastic. Beautiful day. There's some giant tortoises here, there's goats, there's going to be camels tomorrow, there's ponies, the Pony Club are doing some Gymkhana activities, and the whole general vibe is everyone's having a really nice time. It's a really lovely atmosphere, and we're really happy to be here.
0: Do you know, you're painting that picture. Will you do me a favour and just humour me for a second? And I know this is going to be great, because obviously as an author you're good with words. But if you just take a second and go and breathe in that air, how would you describe it?
1: Well, it's kind of like, I mean, it is fresh air because it's very windy today and it's warmer, but we're not getting any kind of farmyard smells or anything like that. I live in East Lothian, and believe me, they're muck spreading, and there's plenty of those at the moment.
0: Absolutely, absolutely. Well, as a fellow East Lothian resident, it's not me that's making those. But thank you so much for joining us. As I say, all the very best with the two careers that you're running, and really appreciate you coming on today as well. And pass on my best to Ross and tell him the next time we're doing this, he's on, will you?
1: I will do. I'll get on. Lovely to speak to you.
0: Thank you. That's Steph. Great to speak to Steph De Winter, Corporal Steph De Winter, who's at the Border Show, the Union Border Show in Kelso.

It's Blur and Song 2 on BFBS, the Forces Station. Yeah, just when I thought my life couldn't get any more surreal. I asked Steph what her day job was as a reservist. Author. That's the first. I was scared to ask how much the reserve role influenced her writings as well. But you can actually get Stephanie De Winter via any online retailer as well, including Amazon. So, and if you are heading to the Borders this weekend and the Union Border Show today in Kelso, say hi to Steph and indeed Ross. And when you see Ross, tell him he's on BFBS next. That'll freak him out. He's very good at volunteering, shall we say.

0: HMS Prince of Wales has returned to Portsmouth after more than 3 months away. Tim Cooper watched the emotional scenes as families welcome home their loved ones.
1: Sailors lining the flight deck, waving to the thousands who'd come to see them home. HMS Prince of Wales left Portsmouth in April to lead the UK's carrier strike group on Operation Firecrest, which saw the ships operate in the Arctic and High North. During the deployment, HMS Prince of Wales worked with NATO and Joint Expeditionary Force allies on a series of exercises, from tackling fast boat attacks in the Norwegian fjords to hunting submarines.
0: HMS Duncan also returns home shortly. The boss of Europe's biggest defence company says the UK hasn't been complacent about the risks it faces from foreign adversaries. In a BBC interview, Charles Woodburn, the chief executive of BAE Systems, said the threat was the highest he'd seen in his lifetime, escalated by autonomous weapons. He's calling for increased spending on the armed forces.
2: When I joined this company in 2016, I was amazed at what we were seeing in the North Atlantic, what we were seeing Russian submarines doing, the cyber attacks happening on the UK. But it tends to be something that within the defence industry we're aware of, that is not as widely known as it should be.
0: What's being described as an extremely significant car bomb has been intercepted by Irish police near the Northern Ireland border. A female driver in her 20s and another person are being questioned. The authorities say the vehicle was stopped in an intelligence dead operation targeting dissident Republicans. Police Commissioner Justin Kelly says the bomb was already constructed when it was seized.
3: Certainly it was a significant explosive device, so certainly not just the seizure of components or pieces. This was an explosive device, and it would have or could have potentially caused significant damage.
0: 40,000 people are being evacuated from the southwest coast of France as wildfires spread beyond Bordeaux. President Macron says the situation remains tense. Spain is also appealing for assistance to tackle wildfires near Madrid, where the government has declared a national emergency. Andy Burnham has arrived for his first day at work at the new Number 10 North in Manchester. Downing Street says the Prime Minister will work from the site at least once a week. He'll chair a meeting with senior ministers and regional mayors to talk about devolution and local economic growth this afternoon. The Prime Minister says the move isn't a gimmick.
4: This is the place where kind of Whitehall meets the rest of the country. It will be the situation room for growth, where we all get around the table, mayors with all of the team and the Whitehall department, so we get those decisions made more quickly.
0: RAF swimmer Corporal Kyle Booth's hopes of a Commonwealth Games medal in the 100 metres breaststroke competition are over after he missed out on qualification from the heats. Commonwealth Games gold medalist Adam Ramsey-Petey finished fastest. Corporal Booth now turns his attention to the 50 metre breaststroke competition, and that takes place in Glasgow on Sunday. There's more online at forcesnews.com. That's the latest. I'm Andrew Peach.

0: Chaperone at the Subway. Okay, let's do this.
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0: Brought you four new tracks. Who came out on top this week? Well, it wasn't Gracie Abrams. Good reason, 12%. So she came fourth, or last, if we're being factual about it. In third place with 14%. Weekend, Medusa and Khaled. Second place. I'm really surprised. I thought this one might win. That summer vibe. Although looking at the sky at the moment, maybe the next song is more appropriate. That's Empire of the Sun, Danny Ocean, Lego. The overwhelming winner with 41%. They're back after a bit of a hiatus. Nickelback, Rattle the Cage. This will blow away any lingering cobwebs as you head into the weekend.

you from Nickelback. Oh, somebody's rattled their cage for sure. That's today's winning song on Fresh New Music. And remember, if rock music's your bag, we've got BFBS Edge available on the BFBS app or via your smart speaker. And breathe. Here's Charlie Puth. You're right there, Charlie? Yeah. Slightly scared, are you? Oh,

0: Charlie Booth, how long on VFBS, the 4C station, the Commonwealth Games up and running as of yesterday, the opening ceremony last night. Some events ongoing at the moment, and we'll head to Glasgow in around about an hour from now. Catch up with Kat Swavey, who's our reporter there. In the next half an hour, though, if you missed it yesterday, we caught up with Major Davy Harvey. We'd been trying for a couple of days. He was a difficult man to catch up with, mainly because he was on a bike along with four of his mates, and they were cycling along the Scottish borders. He did so for an excellent cause, a couple of excellent causes actually, and we'll hear more about that on the way in the next 20 minutes or so.
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0: BPS, the Vorsey station, moving to the sun. Oh, yeah. And it's now, quick reminder that Joe is back on Old School and Anthems tomorrow evening. He's here from 6 o'clock. It's Peter Johnson looking after Saturday Sport for me tomorrow. And then next Saturday, here's this thing. It's not even next Saturday. It's next Friday. We're a week away from the start of the new Scottish Premiership season. That's... I'm still recovering from the end of it. I don't even want to go back there. No, I'm not going back there just now. And... Remember, though, there is a phrase, mocking's catching. My mum uses it all the time, mocking's catching. And it at the moment, that feels very appropriate for all the Hibs fans who are pointing at Hearts on Tuesday night going, oh, that was a terrible result. And then Hibs themselves lost 2-0 last night. To be fair to the Hibs fans, they're also pointing at their team saying, oh, that was a terrible result.
1: Hear the clock ticking on the wall.
0: Or what's that effect?
1: Losing sleep, losing track of the tears I cry.
0: Most unbroadcastable.

0: Ministry of Defence says the armed forces are ready to protect the country from any attack on UK soil or abroad after Tehran said the UK military bases are legitimate targets. Iran's foreign ministry has accused the UK of being an accomplice in the US war after it gave the US permission to use British bases, including RAF Fairford in Gloucestershire, to target Iranian military infrastructure. Here's the BBC's Lucy Williamson.
1: Iran's stark warning to Britain is the latest salvo in the war of words that has accompanied 12 days of US attacks on the country. It followed a strike near Iran's Shalamcheh border crossing with Iraq that Iranian state media said killed two people. It's not certain if American planes based in the UK were involved in any attack there, but US Central Command did not deny they had been.
0: An MOD spokesperson says the UK is ready to defend itself and its allies, but its approach remains the same, including not getting drawn into the wider conflict. The Commonwealth Games has officially launched in Glasgow. The King and Queen had a starring role in last night's opening ceremony, emerging from a TARDIS in a nod to the blue police boxes seen around the city. One of the 3,000 athletes taking part over the next 10 days is an army sprinter who hopes to channel the spirit of one of the service's greatest athletes. Carl Dixon has more.
2: Lance Corporal Maverick Pamphile has a lot of history to pull from when it comes to British Army athletes at the Commonwealth Games. One of the most famous is Chris Akabusi, who served with the Army from 1975 to 1990 and won medals at the Olympics, European Championships, British Championships, World Championships and Commonwealth Games. Lance Corporal Pamphile will represent St Lucia at this year's event in his second appearance at the Commonwealth Games, and in his build-up, he's been reading about Akabusi's story.
3: Funnily enough, one of my coaches gave me a book on Chris, and I think it's been a massive motivation, so much so I almost tried the 400 meter hurdles, to be fair. He's amazing. He still has loads of the inter-service records, and not gonna lie, I won them.
2: It's been a long journey to the 2026 event. He competed in 2018 but failed to make it out of the heat. He aimed to return in 2022 after a short break from the sport, but that wasn't to be either. He's made it to Glasgow though, even if an injury nearly ruined the dream.
3: Back in December, I pretty much felt something. I felt a little niggle in my psoas, but it turned out to be something even greater. It was osteitis pubis. It's pretty much an exaggerated groin injury, which sometimes could take up to 10 months to pretty much rehab. The army's been in my corner throughout all of it. Managed to come back within the next 5 months. I've learned things about myself, mentally, physically, pretty much preparing, sharpening up to be as competitive as I can be for the Commonwealth Games.
2: Lance Corporal Pamphile's running competitions begin with the heat on Friday. Carl Dixon, BFBS Forces News.
0: That's the latest. I'm Andrew Peach.

Silver Bumper on tonight on BFBS, the 4C station. I've said it before, I'm going to say it again. I just cannot get Tenpin Bowling out of my head when I hear that name, Silver Bumper. It's what my daughter insists go up when she's playing Tenpin Bowling, and insists that she'd be just as good without them, but they look prettier when they're there. Not going to argue. There is absolutely no point in arguing.

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1: Are we human or are we dancer?
0: I'm human. 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I wonder if Major Davy Harvey's feeling a bit more human today after spending several days this week on a bike making his way across along with four of his pals raising money for Who Dares Cares. We'll hear from him and we'll do that in the next few minutes. He spent all that time on his bike. It was slam stand up for a little bit longer. And next, music from Chaka Khan and Snoop Dogg, which has to be up there as one of the top five most fun songs of the year.
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1: This boogie's in my soul. This boogie's in my soul.
0: How good is that? Shaka Khan back with new material with a bit of help in there from Snoop Dogg as well. And Boogie's in My Soul on BFPS, the 4C station. I'm loving seeing how much the total has gone up. This is the Who Dares Cares and KOSB Benevolence Heritage Appeal that's benefiting from the cycle that took place earlier this week. They had set the target of £3,000. It's just gone through £4,856. Congratulations to everyone, including Major Davy Harvey, who I caught up with yesterday, just as they finished the cycle.
2: After doing 4 days of the Kirkpatrick coast-to-coast cycle route, I'm just looking forward to a rest tonight. Maybe a wee fish supper in Berwick.
0: Oh, wonderful, wonderful. Listen, we've been trying to get you on all week, and I'm so glad we got you. Just you're finished, but technically you've not. You've got a final little spurt to do just up the road. Is it uphill is it uphill or downhill that's left?
2: Mostly uphill.
0: Okay.
2: Mostly uphill, and then we'll slide down into Berwick.
0: For anyone that's not been following your progress, you're doing this for Who Dares Cares, and we'll come to why that's so important in just a moment. But rewind, when did you start this challenge? Where did you start it from, and how many are taking part?
2: Right, we were meant to start with six of us, retired Major Derek Hunter. He got diagnosed with terminal cancer just a short time ago, so he couldn't join us, but he joined us on the Tuesday to have a bit of a hug and a chat with us.
0: Lovely.
2: We were thinking about him all the way, but we started on Sunday. We moved to Stranraer from Edinburgh on Sunday. We set up campsite there for the night. And then on the Monday morning at 08:30 hours, we started off the marina, the start of the Kirkpatrick coast-to-coast. And we went from there to Gatehouse of Fleet, and we stayed there night one after covering 58 miles. And then the next morning, we started from Gatehouse of Fleet and made our way to Selkirk. It was absolutely fantastic. The countryside and the borders is something to behold. Quiet, however, loads of big machinery, tractors going from left to right, front and centre, and loads of dairy cows in that part of the country. But no, it was good. There was five of us, obviously, on the road. I would say four of them are cyclists. They're out all the time. And the fifth one, who's no really a cyclist, is me. But I managed to smash it. Well, and the guys, my mates got me through it. And it was just a dream. I'm so glad that we did it. And we finished here the day about 10 minutes ago. And for those two causes, Who Dares Cares and the KOSB Benevolence and Heritage Fund, it's so close to our heart. I think we've done quite well. We've been looking at just giving it away from west to east.
0: Yeah. When you do a challenge like this, because this has been concerning me a wee bit, and the weather's been absolutely perfect. In fact, if anything, too warm for you to do that kind of exercise on a daily basis. Are you conscious that you keep your mouth closed as much as possible? Because the amount of midges flying around down in the borders must be horrific.
2: Well, I get hooked with some horse flies and things like that, you know, but I've got one of these special visors in my helmet.
0: Okay.
2: And folk are calling me Franz Klammer, you know, as if I was going down a ski slope. It's just a full face one. And things were just hitting off it as I was going down. The boys all wore their glasses. The weather was absolutely tremendous the whole week. The hardest day was from Lockerbie across the Selkirk because we had the Langham Hill to do. That nearly broke me, but I got to the top. And we met a veteran. We met a Remy veteran who was on his motorbike. He sponsored us. He says, give me your link and I'll sponsor you. And it was fantastic.
0: It sounds like it's been a fantastic voyage, not just physically, but also emotionally as well. Davey, thank you so much. I think it's really apt, having been on the bike for that long, that you finish up in Berwick-upon-Tweed. Of course, if you take the initials from Berwick-upon-Tweed, that's where you're going to be sore tomorrow. Davey, thanks very much. And you can find out more how to sponsor them. Just do a quick search for Who Dares Cares. There's a link to the Just Giving page there.
3: Lately I've been living in a dream. The past feels like a better place to be. The days we spent just sitting by the sea. Empyrean skies can't compete with those eyes. The colours of that dress you love to wear. The way the sun got

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1: Dermot Kennedy, Don't Forget Me. Lots coming up over the next month or so with the festival in Fringe. Have a quick look, by the way, if you get a chance. If you've not already started to follow us, we're on BFBS Scotland Instagram now as well as Facebook. And there's a little fun bit with the Fringe. Really looking forward to getting in amongst it again this year. And I'm delighted to see Michael Hughes and The Last Bantam is back in Edinburgh as well. Hopefully catch up with him. And of course, the Royal Edinburgh Military Tattoo, not that far away now either. 2 weeks tonight.

0: There have been emotional scenes in Portsmouth as two Royal Navy warships return from their NATO deployments. Earlier, HMS Prince of Wales returned after 3 months at sea. In the last hour, Type 45 destroyer HMS Duncan has returned as part of the UK carrier strike group. Tim Cooper is there.
1: And any moment now, all of the spectators will begin to cheer as HMS Duncan comes alongside us here at the Round Tower. And the reunions will now only be a matter of minutes away.
0: The Ukrainian authorities say at least 10 people have been killed and 100 have been injured in the latest Russian strikes on Kyiv. President Zelensky said his forces had struck a military facility in the Russian city of Kirov. Russia says 6 people died in that strike. 4 people have died after a car crashed into a lamppost on Merseyside. It happened in the early hours of this morning in Highton. The men, who are all in their 20s, were pronounced dead at the scene. 40,000 people are being evacuated from the southwest coast of France as wildfires spread west of Bordeaux. President Macron says the situation is extremely tense. Jo Kent was evacuated with her family.
2: This huge mushroom of smoke, you could just see the flames across the forest. It was quite apocalyptic. Yesterday morning, you could see that it had spread and evacuation was on the cards. We're a bit sad to be having to cut our holiday short, but now, seeing how much this fire has spread, I'm very glad we were able to leave yesterday.
0: China has warned the United States against starting another trade war after President Trump imposed new tariffs on more than 60 countries, including the UK and the EU. The economies hit will face taxes of between 10 and 12% on all goods they export to the US. Washington says they haven't done enough to tackle forced labour. Andy Burnham says it's the best day of his life as he opens his new number 10 North office. The Prime Minister will work from Manchester at least once a week in his mission to push power out of Westminster. Here's the take of the First Minister of Wales, Rhys ap Iorwerth.
3: Having it in and of itself doesn't make a difference to the people of Wales. What will make a difference is whether the positive signals that Andy Burnham is trying to send out from that, and no doubt the actions that he wants to put in place, translates into similar attitudes towards working positively with Welsh Government.
0: The former Liverpool manager Jurgen Klopp's been appointed as the new head coach of the German men's team for 4 years. Germany were out of the World Cup in the last 32, beaten by Paraguay. Klopp says he's expecting scrutiny, but won't excuse any intrusion into family life.
4: This is a huge honour. I'm paid very well for it, so that's all clear. But the day you no longer want me, just say so, and I'm out. If you act out of line and don't leave my family alone, I'm out, just to make that clear.
0: And that's the latest. I'm Andrew Peach.

See you with John Paul. That's Cheap Thrills. Afternoon, BFBS, the Forces Station in Scotland with Mark McKenzie. The day after the official opening ceremony of the Commonwealth Games, and we'll head to Glasgow in the next 20 minutes. Here's Ariana Grande meantime.

No need, David. No need. No need to wait. It's taken a while. Admittedly, this feels like one of the longest weeks ever. I don't know if it, how it's been for you. I suspect if you're on leave at the moment, you're listening to this going, Mark, it's just gone. My first one back from leave. So for me, it's gone on forever. But David Guetta, One Republic. I don't want to wait. The weekend is here, though. Well, it's getting closer. What do you say, Neil? Is it getting closer? Neil, you're on. Closer. Thank you. It's getting closer. Closer. Get it?

Neil, and closer on BFBS, the Forces Station. The last night, something ceremony in Glasgow of the Commonwealth Games was probably everything you would expect to see, and a lot of things that you might not expect to see. So a typical opening ceremony, whether it's the World Cup, the Olympics, or indeed the Commonwealth Games, there was representation there from the Tunnocks Tea Cakes. Doctor Who made an appearance along with his TARDIS. Great to see Sir Chris Hoy involved as well, and Gary Tank Commander there too, plus some phenomenal performances. And let's hope those performances are replicated in the sports. Just 10 sports in a kind of curtailed, reshaped Commonwealth Games this year. We're heading to Glasgow in the next 15 minutes or so, and our reporter Kat Swavey. Ella Henderson, Rudimental first. Here's Alibi.

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Lola Young from down here on BFES, the 4C station in Scotland. George is on the way from 4 o'clock. Next, we're heading to the Commonwealth Games. We've got a quick update, and we'll get Kat Slavy's thoughts, a reporter in Glasgow, on last night's opening ceremony. And how

0: OMC, how bizarre. If ever a song summed up the opening ceremony of last night's Commonwealth Games, it could be that one. How bizarre. But that's what we've come to expect over the years as far as opening ceremonies of any major sporting event is concerned. We saw it recently with the World Cup as well, even the halftime show, for goodness sake. Kat Swavey was prime last night to watch it, our reporter through in Glasgow for the Commonwealth Games. Kat, how are you enjoying the experience so far? I mean, officially, this is what, day one and a half or day one, depending on how you want to view it?
1: Yeah, day one and a half, I would say, because we started with the bowls yesterday, even though we weren't supposed to. So this is the first full day of action. But honestly, the atmosphere here in Glasgow is absolutely brilliant. You're just walking around the centre of the city, and there, everywhere you look, different athletes in tracksuits. They all look so happy to be here. And last night I was actually at Kelvin Grove Park for the sort of watching ceremony of the opening ceremony, and the atmosphere there was brilliant. It was electric. There were dance parties, there was music, there was games. Everyone was just having the best time. So I think Glasgow has really embraced this, and considering that they didn't even have the games to begin with, it's just been fantastic so far.
0: It has been. I mean, they've had to adapt, and you know, working with the military, we know how fast they can adapt, but Glasgow have had to adapt as well. I think it was something like 18 months notice that they got and stepped forward and have embraced it, as you say. And when you say about the athletes walking around, often with these major sporting events, there's an athlete's village, but that's not the case this year because of the lateness of it and because of the resources and the finances.
1: Yeah, exactly. So as I said, you will just see athletes walking around. They're in their tracksuits from literally all over the world. I've seen people from Guyana. I've seen people from Tonga. I've seen people from all over the world, and just really sort of taking in the sights of Glasgow as they prepare for their competition later in these 10 days.
0: To be fair, tracksuits often the dress code for Glasgow anyway, but I'm saying that from the East Coast, where clearly we're much more refined. As far as the sport itself goes, it all started yesterday with the bowling, and a Scottish icon. I think he's been at more Commonwealth Games than any other. Alex Tatty Marshall, who was also the flag bearer last night for Scotland.
1: Yes, he was, and you could just see how much it meant to him. He actually told us beforehand that I think this is his 8th Commonwealth Games, and he is so excited. He was there, obviously, last time Glasgow hosted in 2014 as well, and says the atmosphere is just as brilliant now as it was then, and he will be going for gold. He has progressed through. I believe he's through to the semi-finals, so positive momentum there for him.
0: And where are we at today? So today we've had the bowls and the para bowls, and again, that's something that's unique to the Commonwealth Games, that we have the para sports alongside the main games themselves.
1: Well, I hate to say it for your Scottish listeners, but England have actually taken the first gold of the games in the para weightlifting. Indeed, I'm so sorry. But there is a lot of Scottish interest later today. So Duncan Scott, so Scott's most decorated Commonwealth athlete, he goes in the 200-metre individual medley at the Tollcross Swimming Centre later. So that will be a huge gold medal hope. He could be the first Scottish champion that we see of the tournament. And elsewhere, both in the men's and women's 4x100-metre freestyle relays in the pool, we've got Scottish and English representation there. And the gymnastics continues tonight. Scotland are in the men's team final. So lots of opportunities for gold medals across the board.
0: Excellent. Now, a lot of it is indoors. The SEC, the Hydro right next to it, which hosted the opening ceremony last night, the Armadillo, as I mentioned, and also Tollcross Indoor Swimming Centre, all hosting it. Are you finding it relatively easy to work your way around and find out where you're going next?
1: Do you know, I was pleasantly surprised with how well everything is working here, from public transport to just the way that the entire tournament has been organized. Things are relatively close together, so that's great. And I've got to say, it's nice not being in a heat wave up here. It's a pleasant sort of 18, 19 degrees. I can be dealing with that. If it was any hotter, I think I'd be suffering a bit. So perfect conditions.
0: Yeah, okay. Yeah, I think the weather's set to change dramatically over the next couple of days. So we'll see how that goes. I started by saying that the opening ceremony was bizarre. It was bizarrely brilliant. What's your takeaways from it, with everything from giant Tannock's tea cakes to Doctor Who in his TARDIS to the legend that is Sir Chris Hoy, and of course His Majesty the King and Her Majesty the Queen involved as well?
1: Well, wasn't it just quintessentially Scottish? It was just a joy from start to finish, from that opening moment of the King and Queen coming out of the TARDIS with Sir Chris Hoy to, you know, the sort of sea of colour as all the athletes walked in with their flags and those beautifully designed batons for the relay. And then, you know, the giant Tunnock's tea cake coming out of the ceiling. Yes, sir, we can boogie. I mean, it was just brilliant, wasn't it? We had, of course, the serious speeches from the King, talking about the environment and how important it is that, you know, we protect our oceans as well. But I just thought it was brilliant to have homegrown talent, Katie Tunstall, Nina Nesbitt, Tom Walker as well. So it was just the perfect start to what hopefully will be a brilliant 10 days of sporting action.
0: And it was Callum Beattie that sung Yes Sir I Can Boogie, who last year was at Lossiemouth with their family's day. It just shows you how fast his star has risen there. Finally, how many unicorns have you seen and how many traffic cones on statues?
1: I have seen a couple of traffic cones on statues. That's not something that I'm very used to, but it's been good to see. And lots of unicorns. I believe it's Finny that has been around a lot. So do make sure, if you're in Glasgow, you grab a photo with Finny, because he, she, they are everywhere.
0: It's a good question about unicorn. I've never asked. I was just going to leave it that Finny's nicknamed after the the giant crane, of course, over the Clyde. Kat, thank you so much. That's Kat Swaby, our reporter in Glasgow for the Commonwealth Games. Here's Taylor Swift now.

0: Chemical Brothers. Oh. On the way. Hitting myself there. Florence and the Machine. And Dog Days are over on BFBS, the 4C station.
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That gets better each time I hear it's go. It's the Chemical Brothers on BFBS, the 4C station. Almost time for me to go. But George is here from 4 o'clock with Drive. And it's Peter Johnston looking after Saturday Sport tomorrow. He'll keep you up to date with everything that's going on in the Commonwealth Games as well.

Khalees with the milkshake on BFBS, the Voices station, and it. I love football. Jurgen Klopp, has been announced as the new Germany manager. He started his reign by threatening to quit. But he basically has laid down the law, and he's perfectly entitled to. He's doing the right thing, saying actually, if the media don't respect his family privacy, then he will just walk away from the job. He signed a 4-year deal. I'll catch you Monday. Have a brilliant weekend. Leave you with the Nightcrawlers. Push the feeling on after this from Olivia Rodrigo. This is Drop Dead. Have a good one.

0: The Royal Navy's Type 45 destroyer HMS Duncan has returned home to Portsmouth after being deployed as part of the UK's carrier strike group. Earlier, the giant aircraft carrier HMS Prince of Wales returned after 3 months at sea with NATO allies in the Arctic. Family and friends lined Portsmouth Harbour to greet the crews home. Tim Cooper was there for us.
1: What amazing scenes here in Portsmouth this Friday afternoon. Beautiful scenes, happy people welcoming home sailors who've done a brilliant job for the Royal Navy and their nation.
0: The boss of Europe's biggest defence company says the UK has been complacent about the risks from foreign adversaries. Charles Woodburn, chief executive of BAE Systems, said the threat was the highest he'd seen in his lifetime and escalated by the use of autonomous weapons. He wants more spent on the armed forces.
2: When I joined this company in 2016, I was amazed at what we were seeing in the North Atlantic, what we were seeing Russian submarines doing, the cyber attacks happening on the UK. But it tends to be something that within the defence industry we're aware of that is not as widely known as it should be.
0: What's being described as an extremely significant car bomb has been intercepted by Irish police near the Northern Ireland border. A female driver in her 20s and another person are being questioned. Police Commissioner Justin Kelly says the bomb was already constructed when it was seized.
3: Certainly it was a significant explosive device, so certainly not just the seizure of components or pieces. This was an explosive device, and it would have or could have potentially caused significant damage.
0: The Prime Minister's working from the new Number 10 North in Manchester for the first time. Andy Burnham says the additional branch of Downing Street will shift power from Westminster.
4: Opportunity has not been evenly spread around the country, and not all places have felt that they're part of the national story. And that is what this government is going to work every single day to change. And that is what Number 10 North is all about, putting power in every postcode.
0: China's warned President Trump against starting a new trade war after the US announced tariffs on imports from around 60 countries, including the UK. Donald Trump says the economies aren't doing enough to stop forced labour. Scotland's biggest export, whiskey, has been spared the tariffs. Emily Weaver-Rhodes from the Scotch Whiskey Association says that's a relief.
5: The US is our largest export market. It's worth just under £1 billion worth of exports in 2025. Since the tariffs came in, we saw our exports fall by 15%. And in our largest export market, that's really significant. So seeing this lifted is really exciting.
0: Now let's bring you the latest from the Commonwealth Games in Glasgow, where Team England have claimed their first gold medal of the Games. Powerlifter Mark Swan upgraded his silver from 4 years ago with a lift of 220 kilograms. More at forcesnews.com. That's the latest. I'm Andrew Peach.
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Friday vibes to start the show, courtesy of Daft Punk. That was One More Time on BFBS, the Forces station. I'm George Ireland. Hope you're doing well wherever you are around the Forces world. We've got a busy one today coming up, as it is the final day of the Farnborough International Air Show. Richard Wyeth has been there on the ground for us today. We'll be hearing from him and the Army Red Devils parachute display team in a bit. We've also, because it's Friday, got the weekend anthem from Joe Carden ahead of the return of Old School and Anthems tomorrow. Plus, I spoke to one of the most incredible men I've ever had a chat with yesterday. He's a former Royal Marines commander who's called Aaron Moon, and he is taking on an incredible challenge in the States from next Monday. Now, I will be giving you some warnings ahead of playing you my chat with him, because he does describe the injuries that he sustained in Afghanistan. So you will be properly warned about that. And please, if you do find anything distressing, there is so much help available at bfps.com/audience support. In a couple of minutes' time, we'll find out what is making today's download from Forces News. Suzanne Chislett will be joining me in the studio. Plus, I've got music from Jay Huss and Drake on the way, Flo as well. And this is your man with the big hair. It's Joe's End of Beginning.

0: Joe's End of Beginning on BFBS, the Forces Station. As promised, Suzanne Chislett is here and she's going to let us know what is making today's download from Forces News.
1: It is very much a Navy day and a live stream day for BFBS Forces News today, George. HMS Prince of Wales returned from just around 3 months up in the high north this morning. Tim Cooper was down with our cameraman Chris Giles capturing the live stream. You can watch that in full on the BFBS Forces News YouTube channel. And they stuck around, albeit Lewis Bartley replaced the camera, to capture the former HMS Westminster being tugged out of Portsmouth. That ship now retired from the fleet. And then HMS Duncan came home. You couldn't make it up. The Round Tower today has been a place of joy as the families have been waiting to greet their returning crew members. HMS Duncan also available on the YouTube channel if you missed it. Elsewhere, we are marking Britain taking over command of what will be the multinational force in Ukraine when peace finally breaks out. So the people who are being sent in to keep the peace. We have new news from Kenya that currently there's no British Army training happening out there because of a disagreement over licenses. And then some quite cool footage of an A400M doing a flyby at RAF Halton to mark the graduation of the latest aviators. It looked quite low to me. I think I probably would have held on to my hat had I been there, but it's definitely worth the watch. And of course, we're keeping across all the Commonwealth Games action. We've had an RAF swimmer in action today. He's also swimming on Sunday. No results for me. As always, you'll have to go to forcesnews.com/sport if you want to know how he got on.
0: Thank you very much.
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0: 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And just contact me directly if you want to join the Tim Cooper Appreciation Society. I joke, but that probably will happen soon. Thank you very much, Suzanne.
1: You're very welcome.

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1: Alanis Morissette, you learn on BFBS, the Forces Station. Music on the way next from Flo, going to play you Cardboard Box. I've got Niall Horan to come after that, Corin Bailey-Ray, and a bit of a Friday tune from MK featuring Poppy Bascom. And in a few minutes' time, I'm going to be speaking to former Royal Marines Commando Aaron Moon. He's taking on a massive challenge. He is going to be cycling Route 66 in the States. He's flying over there on Monday. He's raising money for Forces Charities. Now, I just want to warn you, and I will again before I play you the chat, that he does discuss the injuries that he sustained in Afghanistan, which some might find distressing. Again, I will give you proper warning, and if you do need any help for things, please head to bfbs.com/audience support, because there's so many people out there just waiting to help. Flo now, Cardboard Box.

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2: 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It's a real community effort. They've done exceedingly well to go all the way through the 24 hours.
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0: Tastes So Good from Niall Horan on BFBS, the Forces Station. This chat that I'm about to play you will contain discussions of injuries sustained in Afghanistan, which some listeners may find distressing. For help, please go to bfbs.com/audience support. Former Royal Marines Commando Aaron Moon is about to take on a huge challenge. I caught up with him yesterday to find out more, and I asked him to start off by telling me about his service.
1: In 2006, I joined the Royal Marines, passed out as an original. I had a great few years in as my career, managed to play a lot of rugby and loved my time in the Marines. Then in 2009, I deployed to Afghanistan. Whilst out in Afghanistan, I was in a Viking that drove over the top of an IED. I was ejected from the vehicle, smashed my body to bits, so I broke both bones in my lower right leg, dislocated both my knees, broke my left femur, broke my hip and dislocated my hip, broke my back, ruptured my spleen, broke my collarbone, had a little cut on my chin, and I died twice on the way back to the UK.
0: I'm so sorry that happened to you. How do you get through all of that? And yet, what you've achieved since... Pro golfer, world's first indoor skydive instructor, motivational speaker. You're now taking on this challenge for charity. What do you accredit that to? Is it a commando mindset? Is it the help you've had along the way? Is it just who you are as a person? Because this is just incredible to have made this life since that.
1: Yeah, I think the Royal Marines had a huge impact on the mindset side of things. I've then gone on to develop my own version of it to help me through everything. I mean, January last year, I was back in hospital with a blood clot on my lungs and heart, where they brought my wife and son in to come and say goodbye because I weren't going to make it through the night.
0: Oh, my dad.
1: And that was tougher than getting blown up, because my little boy had only been 9 at the time. He came in hospital. We didn't tell him that he was coming saying goodbye because I wanted my last moments with my boy to be happy. But watching him and my wife leave intensive care thinking I'm never going to see him again was probably the hardest thing I've ever been through. But obviously I didn't die. I made it through the night and I fought back from the blood clot and then went on to be a hunter on Channel 4's Hunted, another whirlwind of an experience. But all them times that my life's been tested, it's just made me stronger and stronger and stronger. And I'm very fortunate in a way that it kind of shows you every time how valuable this life is and how beautiful of a life we've got, to be able to still be here. And I'd be a bit of an idiot just to sit on my couch and waste the chances I've been given. So yeah, that's probably why I push myself so hard.
0: But not even just that, living life to the fullest, living it also for other people and raising all of this money that you're intending to for charity. You could be forgiven for just having a nice life with your family. You've more than earned that. But that's not for you, is it? So talk us through this challenge you're about to take on.
1: On Monday, I fly to Chicago and I'm going to go cycle the iconic Route 66 from Chicago to LA. It's a roughly 2,517 miles. And yeah, I'm going to do it in a maximum of 22 days, setting 2 world records.
0: So you'd be the first amputee to complete this iconic route, because I have no doubt that you will. But it's not going to be easy, is it? You're going to be in the saddle pretty much all day, every day, about 12 hours. How will you recover each day enough to get up and do it again the next day and on repeat?
1: I don't think I will, but I've made peace with that. I travel around the world now talking about mindset and resilience and stuff. And my favourite thing to hear is, what if you can't do it? Well, there's two sides to what if. What if it does hurt, but I still manage it? You can achieve anything. People want to tell you that it can't be done because no one's done it, until somebody goes and does it. I envision myself riding onto Santa Monica Pier hundreds of times now in my head. Every night before I go to bed, it's playing over and over in my head. So I've seen myself complete this route so many times that when it comes to cycling onto the pier on the 19th of August, it'll be just a formality by then for me, because I've already done it so many times over in my head.

What a mindset. What a man. I'm going to play you the rest of that chat after Corin Bailey Ray with Put Your Records On. And again, if you were affected by any of the issues discussed in that, support is available. Please do get some. bfbs.com/audience support.

0: Butcher Records on Corin Bailey Ray on BFBS, the Forces Station. Yesterday, I had a chat with former Royal Marines Commando Aaron Moon, who is cycling Route 66 in the States for Forces charities. And I asked him to talk me through what the hardest part of the trip will be. That bit that when he's finished it, he's going to breathe a sigh of relief.
1: The Mojave Desert, I'd say, because temperatures at the minute are getting up to around 49 degrees.
0: Is this Death Valley?
1: Yeah. I'll be the first amputee to ever do it, but I'll be the fastest person to ever do it east to west. There's a lot of recorded times from west to east. The hardest part of the route is in the west. So everybody tries getting that out of the way first and then has an easy ride in. But for me, Route 66 was always people up in sticks in Chicago and chasing a better life out west. And that's the way I feel it should be done. So once I get to like the desert and the high heats, I'll already have done about 2,000 miles. So that'll be the toughest bit. But if I just focus on 1 mile, cycle that mile, and then I've done a mile, so I just worry about the next one. And even when it gets to them hottest temperatures, the hills, whatever, it's just 1 mile through it. I know it's not going to be easy, it's not going to be pretty. It's going to have to be managed really well by me and my team, but we'll get through it.
0: You say team, explain who's on this team.
1: Me riding, one guy driving an RV for me who'll be my medic, a guy called Ray Lavery. He's my medic, he's my chef, he's my bike mechanic, he's my driver. Basically just a dog's body, he's everything for me. And then I have one cameraman coming out to film it because we're making a documentary about it. And that's the extent of my team.
0: And tell us who you're raising money for.
1: For Blesma, Team Forces, Wounded Warrior Project and Rock to Recovery. All four charities have been astronomical. Like, they've been amazing to me, but all four of them do amazing things for everybody else as well. So they're definitely worthwhile causes to give back to.
0: And how do people donate and find out more about your ride?
1: It's all on GiveStar for the donations or through my Instagram page, which is at OneLeg87. Everything's being documented through that. There's links in my bio to the fundraising. There'll be footage from all the way across the route. We will be keeping that updated on a daily basis. I'll be posting daily, telling people where I'm at, how I feel, all followable on Instagram.
0: One last question for now, because I'm assuming you'll have thought through this. When you get to Santa Monica Pier and you can finally chill, enjoy the sunshine, that beautiful beach, it's such a gorgeous place. What will you be doing? The drink, the food, what will be that evening?
1: I had a vision of cycling onto the pier, not stopping, go to the end and just dive off into the water.
0: Oh.
1: But then I was like, I've already lost one leg and the shark's in that water, so I'm not willing to risk that one. So the plan's to get to the pier, get off. There'll be a beer there waiting for me. I know somebody who's coming out to see me finish, he said he'll have a beer waiting on the pier for me. It'll be a nice steak that night. And then, funnily enough, people think I'm crazy for this, but the next day it'll be a little gentle bike ride down to like Venice Beach or something. Just if I get off the bike and then I just stop,
0: yeah,
1: it'll do me more damage than getting up the next day and just doing a small gentle recovery ride and just have a little tour down the coast in Santa Monica and then back, and then pack my bike away for the foreseeable.
0: Well, you enjoy it, and I look forward to hearing about when you've got there and you've achieved it all. Thank you so much for taking the time to come on the show.
1: Thank you very much for having me.
0: What an absolute legend. That Instagram, once again, if you want to follow Aaron on his journey, it's one, as in O-N-E, OneLeg87. Hopefully we'll be hearing from him as he heads through Route 66 and also when he's finished. And once more, if you were affected by any of the issues that we discussed, support is available at bfbs.com/audience support. Music on the way from Katy Perry. We're also going to be hearing from Richard Wyeth, who's been at the final day of the Farnborough International Air Show today. And this is Zone. It's MK and Poppy Bascom.

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0: Katy Perry's Teenage Dream on BFBS, the Forces Station. Today was the final day of the Farnborough International Air Show, and our Richard Wyeth was checking it out and caught up with the Army Red Devils parachute display team. He had a chat with Corporal Cameron Clark about how he felt their display went today.
1: Perfect. I mean, the conditions were perfect. Everything's been perfect so far. We're currently around our stand. We've got a lot of crowd here interacting with us, watching the videos. We've got some of the younger crowd on the VR headsets. Yeah, everything's gone amazing so far.
2: Do you do different displays, I suppose, dependent on the weather, different heights?
1: We've got lots of different displays. We can do a display from as low as 1,700 foot and as high as 10,000 foot. Displays change from the flight over. So we'll come up with a plan before getting on the aircraft. We'll have three types of displays. On the way over, we'll be measuring the weather, what height we're going to get, clouds, speaking to the pilot. But the display is never 100% confirmed until about 30 seconds before exiting the door. But we usually have a plan, yes.
2: Wow, that's really good. 30 seconds before you get out the door. So how much practice time do you get during the season? Because I know you start the season off in the States, practicing there, training. How much time during the season?
1: We get enough practice time. So like you said, we go over to America for around 3 weeks of our own team training. We'll be conducting 8 jumps a day over the 3 weeks. And then we go and usually do a week with the Golden Knights, which is the US equivalent of us. So we do a joint training package, and that allows us to, in the year, go and do joint displays here in the UK or anywhere in the world with those guys.
2: So Cam, how many displays do you get to do during the season?
1: During the season, it can be anywhere from 40 to 70. It depends on how the year's going for weather. There's loads of factors, but I'd say our average display season is about 60.
2: And how long do you stay on the team for?
1: I can only answer for myself. This is my 10th year on the team. So I've been through various roles on the team, from chief rigger. I do a bit of display coordinator now. Now I actually currently run the social media. Everyone on the team does a while. It takes about 3-4 years to become a solid Red Devil. So 3-4 years, and then you be a solid Red Devil. And we jump between jobs as well. So we like guys to have 2 or 3 jobs. And that's so if anyone's out, somebody can take over their job. It's a fast-moving team, so, yeah, quite a long time.
2: And just a few weeks ago, you were in Aldershot, jumping into the Armed Forces today, which is great. Also, of course, you had the RAF Falcons, who were jumping in today, and also the Navy Raiders. So I've got to ask you, because I asked the Falcons the other week about who's the best team out of the three.
1: Well, I'm very clearly going to say the Red Devils, but I think if we want to find out, let's put a poll out there and find out from the general public. I mean, we're all going to be biased to our own team. The other teams are fantastic. We've all got our own individual displays, and we're experts in our own displays. So, no, yeah, the other teams are fantastic, but I would 100% say we are the best.
2: And what's next for the Red Devils after Farnborough International Air Show?
1: Tomorrow, we're at a Mid-Devon show, and then Sunday we're jumping into Thruxton. So it doesn't stop throughout the year. We're doing displays most days.
0: That was Richard Wyeth having a chat with Corporal Cameron Clark of the Army Red Devils parachute display team at the Farnborough International Air Show earlier on today. We have the weekend anthem on the way after Craig David.

0: Craig David, who is not at all good at being sneaky. That's Fill Me In on BFBS, the Forces station. We'll get the latest news at 5pm UK time. Music from Jay Huss and Drake before then. And as it's Friday right now, it's weekend anthem time.
1: BFBS. Old school anthems. This is the weekend anthem.
2: Hey, it's Joe from Old School and Anthems. Let's crown a weekend anthem, shall we? You might remember last year, The Days, the song by Crystal and remixed by Notion that took over the world. It even got a nomination for Song of the Year at the Brits. Well, the UK bassline legend Notion is back. He's got a brand new tune out with an Aussie duo called X Club. It's just proper euphoric, hands in the air, piano-inspired UK bassline. I think you're going to like it. This plus loads more in the mix Saturday night on BFBS. But for now, this is Notion, and X Club is called You Know.

There is your weekend anthem from Notion. Joe Carden is back with the Old School and Anthems tomorrow night from 6pm UK time in most places. And if you're listening in the Falklands, it'll be on 6pm local for you. Latest news coming after Jay Huss and Drake, Who Told You. After that, we've got a brand new double decker. It's a relief. That other one was terrible. I mean, this one isn't good, but it's not that one.

0: HMS Prince of Wales and HMS Duncan, home in Portsmouth.
1: I'm here because my son's on there, back from his first employment.
2: My daughter's on board. It's her last trip on the Prince of Wales. She leaves today.
0: The UK is ready to defend itself after Iran threatens military bases.
3: Iran poses a significant threat to the UK.
0: And the Prime Minister opens his new office in Manchester.
4: The centre of government lands here in the north of England.
0: It was a day of comings and goings at Portsmouth Naval Base today, with two ships returning from deployment, one saying goodbye forever. Tim Cooper reports for BFBS Forces News.
5: HMS Prince of Wales arrived in Portsmouth this morning. Sailors lining the flight deck, waving to the thousands who'd come to see them home. HMS Prince of Wales left Portsmouth in April to lead the UK's carrier strike group on Operation Firecrest, which saw the ships operate in the Arctic and High North. During the deployment, HMS Prince of Wales worked with NATO and Joint Expeditionary Force allies on a series of exercises, from tackling fast boat attacks in the Norwegian fjords to hunting submarines. Critically, F-35s from the carrier conducted NATO air policing missions over Iceland, helping deter the Russians. This was the first time that's been done from an aircraft carrier. So a time of high tempo and valuable activity for the ship's company, but also a time of separation from families, many who'd come to see them home.
1: I'm here because my son's on there. He's back from his first employment. Atmosphere here is just, you can see happiness, excitement, everybody's coming back.
2: My daughter's on board. It's her last trip on the Prince of Wales. She leaves today as they get alongside. So yeah, I wanted to come welcome her in on the ship for the last time.
6: You build your own routines, they have their own routines, and kind of fall into one within each other as well. Like, you know, oh, I'll be down the mess like every time soon, might hear from him tonight.
5: Another key part of the carrier strike group was HMS Duncan. The ship returned home this afternoon, shortly after the decommissioned ex-HMS Westminster was towed out of Portsmouth Harbour for the final time. Tim Cooper, BFBS Forces News, Portsmouth.
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0: Now, some news just breaking. A police boat carrying armed officers has crashed into Westminster Bridge in central London. Casualties are being treated by paramedics. It's reported five officers have been injured. A section of Westminster Bridge has been taped off. A number of ambulances, fire crews and police vehicles are parked along the embankment with a helicopter overhead. Police in Ireland say they intercepted a car carrying an extremely significant bomb, which is being driven into Northern Ireland. The driver, a woman in her 20s, was arrested at the scene. A man in his 40s has also been detained. Ireland's Justice Minister Jim O'Callaghan said the seizure was concerning.
8: There is an ongoing threat in respect of dissident Republican activity. It is very worrying. What I'm encouraged about is that the Gardaí were able to apprehend the suspect. The device has been, I suppose, procured for the Gardaí and has been defused. So there's lots of issues in respect of it that are of concern, but I also want to commend the Garda Síochána for the work they did.
0: More than 80,000 people have been forced to evacuate as wildfires rage across Europe. A national emergency has been declared in Spain. In France, two fires west of Bordeaux are threatening a major tourist hotspot. Corinne Palibo lives there.
9: I feel really bad when I see my town destroyed like this. It breaks my heart. It's such a pleasant place to live, so seeing it go up in smoke is just so sad. But I hope with all the firefighters we have, they'll help us get things back on track and we'll be able to reclaim the town.
7: Forces News. This is BFBS.
0: The government says the UK stands ready 24/7 to defend itself after Iran said it considers UK bases used by the US in their war as legitimate targets. Sue Sharp reports.
10: The powerful Islamic Revolution Guard Corps claims American bombing missions on Iran were launched from RAF Fairford in Gloucestershire 2 days ago, something the MOD hasn't commented on. It added that any country which supports the US militarily will be responsible for the consequences and repercussions. Kevin Jones, Lord Beamish, who chairs Parliament's Intelligence and Security Committee, says Iran poses a significant threat to the UK.
11: Iran perceives UK as having undue influence and a negative influence in terms of survival of the regime. We do need to be vigilant about the threat from Iran. OK, capability has possibly been degraded because of the attacks by Israel and the US, but they're still a very capable actor.
10: In response to the threats, the government says our armed forces are ready to keep the United Kingdom safe from any kind of attacks, whether it's on our soil or from abroad. This includes through operating a layered approach to air and missile defence provided by the Royal Navy, British Army and Royal Air Force assets equipped with a range of advanced capabilities, working closely with our NATO allies. In March, permission was given to the US for it to use British bases, including RAF Fairford and Diego Garcia in the Indian Ocean, to target Iranian military infrastructure used to attack Gulf countries and vessels in the Strait of Hormuz. That policy is unchanged under Andy Burnham.
7: This is Forces News.
0: Ukrainian authorities say at least 10 people have been killed and 100 injured in the latest Russian strikes on Kyiv. President Zelensky said his forces had struck a military facility in the Russian city of Kirov. Meanwhile, a senior British officer has taken command of the multinational force that would deploy to Ukraine once hostilities end. Lieutenant General Tom Bateman took over from his French counterpart at a ceremony in Paris. Here's Sean Grescek, Melbourne.
12: The move is a planned rotation between the two countries as part of their joint leadership of the force, and follows confirmation last week by the UK, France and other coalition of the willing leaders that the force will run exercises in the coming months to demonstrate it is ready and prepared. In the event of peace, the multinational force aims to help reassure Ukraine by enabling safer Ukrainian skies and seas and regenerating Ukrainian land forces. As part of this, a headquarters would also be established in Kyiv. Lieutenant General Tom Bateman said it was a privilege to assume command of the MNFU. His military career spans over 30 years, including as commander of the Standing Joint Force Headquarters, a rapidly deployable headquarters for the UK Armed Forces, able to respond to crises and conflicts anywhere in the world. He's also served as commander of the 1st Division of the British Army.
7: This is Forces News.
0: Andy Burnham says it's the best day of his life as he opens his new office in Manchester. He chaired meetings with senior ministers together with regional mayors to talk about devolution and local economic growth at Number 10 North. The Prime Minister says it's no gimmick.
13: I left this city in 1991 because I couldn't find anything to do. There was not a job I could find here. And it's the story of so many people in Britain having to leave the place where they belong because there wasn't opportunity, and then having to go somewhere else. And here we are, 35 years on, as the centre of government lands here in the north of England.
0: The Prime Minister will work in Manchester one day a week in his mission to push power out of Westminster. The Mayor of South Yorkshire, Oliver Coppard, welcomed the move.
14: We don't want a country which is just reliant on the economic growth of London. Places like South Yorkshire, Greater Manchester, West Yorkshire, you name it, want to be economic powerhouses in our own right. We want to contribute to this country, not just take from London, take the tax receipts that are built in the City of London or elsewhere and spend them up north. We want to contribute to this country and move it forward, and we have massive opportunity.
0: The First Minister of Wales, Rhenab Yorworth of Plaid Cymru, says he hopes the government will work with them.
15: Having it in and of itself doesn't make a difference to the people of Wales. What will make a difference is whether the positive signals that Andy Burnham is trying to send out from that, and no doubt the actions that he wants to put in place, translates into similar attitudes towards working positively with Welsh Government.
7: Forces News Sports.
0: Duncan Scott's looking to make it back-to-back Commonwealth Games goals for Team Scotland in swimming's 200-metre individual medley later. RAF swimmer Corporal Kyle Booth's hopes of a Commonwealth Games medal in the 100-metres breaststroke are over after he missed out on qualification. Corporal Booth now turning his attention to the 50-metre breaststroke competition on Sunday. Team England have their first medal after powerlifter Mark Swan bench-pressed 220 kilos to upgrade his silver and become champion. Football, the former Liverpool boss Jurgen Klopp has been appointed head coach of the German national side. The team were knocked out of the World Cup by Paraguay in the last 32. At a news conference in Frankfurt, Klopp told reporters how he's feeling.
16: It's been a little bit like seeing a film or having thoughts go through your head about what it might be like, but when it actually happens, then you realise that you had no idea. You understand what a big job it is. The size and the responsibility.
0: Pep Guardiola's turned down the chance to become Italy's manager, wanting to spend more time with his family. His successor at Manchester City, Enzo Maresca, says he's embracing the pressure of taking over from the Spaniard.
17: That means that for me it's a privilege. I consider Pep probably the best coach in the world in the last 20, 25 years. Again, it's a challenge. It's nice. It's a privilege.
7: Forces News. Headlines.
0: HMS Prince of Wales and HMS Duncan have returned home to Portsmouth, and five officers have been injured after a police boat on the River Thames hit Westminster Bridge in central London. A number of officers fell into the water and are now being treated. That's the latest. I'm Andrew Peach.
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Ian Vandals, Castles in the Sky, plenty more where that came from on the way with Beats later on after 7pm UK time. I'm George Ireland, this is BFBS The Forces Station. Hope Friday is treating you well so far. On the way, I've got music from Fred again, I've got Gracie Abrams to play you next, I've got the track of the week as voted for by you coming up in half an hour's time, and we've got a brand new double decker. Woo! Exciting! Yay! Terrible Noise on the way after Hit the Wall.

0: Gracie Abrams, Hit the Wall. Fred Again on the way. Also got music from Calvin Harris.
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3: 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Double decker.
0: And it's a new one. We got rid of that audio sadness yesterday. Terrible thing, that. This, it's not pleasant to listen to, but at least it's not that one. There is two songs in there. What are they? Title and artist for each, please. More Friday vibes and existential crisis, which is nice. Any ideas at all? Start throwing stuff at the wall, please. Messages at bfps.com.

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Great tune from Calvin Harris. That's Blessings on BFBS, the Forces station. It's double decker time. We've got a new one today. This is it. Hello, Champagne Vinny. How many bottles in are you? Yesterday you estimated you'd be around two at your champagne brunch. Usual Friday for Vinny. It's nothing out of the ordinary. Update, please, sir. He said, how easy? Right here, right now, Fatboy Slim, I will be back with the second one. Is that the second tune or the second bottle, mate? Either way, keep them coming. Mark, Annie, and I hope Paulie the Boss are sending sunny greetings from Germany. Weekend vibes. They've said the brilliant Fatboy Slim with Right Here, Right Now. A brilliant tune. Number two has five question marks next to it. Justin has said Fatboy Slim. Also, Byron Stingillies, Get Up. Oh, that's such a tune. I wish it was, because then I could play it. It's not. We're not there yet. Right. Vinny's just come back. Free, Rosala. It's not. It's not. Keep going. You will get there. We're really close. Half of it, Fatboy Slim, Right Here, Right Now. Other half, five question marks. It won't help you, but it's a tune that's very reminiscent for me when I went down to Newquay when I was like 15, 16. We all went down there. Definitely not because they would serve us there. It's not. That's not why. It's nothing to do with that. It's completely irrelevant. Right, have a think. Let me know. Messages at bfbs.com. And have this classic while you think. Oh, no.

morning from Moose Tea on BFBS, the Forces Station. I'm George Ryland. It's double-decker time. So we had a brand new one today. We already knew half of it. Fatboy Slim's right here, right now. Other half was question mark. Question mark, question mark, question mark. But not anymore. Thanks to Ricky from Boscombe Down, who says, second song, Ultra Nate and Free. Champagne Vinny was so close. So very close. Sam quickly followed up with the same answer. Hello to you, Marlo. Thank you for the smiley faces. That genuinely made me smile when I opened that email. And we have an update from Champagne Vinny. Not only has he given me again the right answer, Ultra Nate, but he said, yep, bottle one almost done. Right now, sun shining outside the bubble room. Try to catch up on it. What? No, that's not disco of you, Champagne Vinny. Emails. Control-Alt-Delete. It's Friday. And I picked this one because the build on this is insane. Enjoy. Thank you, my double-decker crew. Have the week.

So good. Fatboy Slim right here, right now, from his album, You Come A Long Way, Baby. I remember having that on CD, but I just passed my driving test. Oh, you know I had that up loud, and it sounded good. Yeah, it was cool. At least I thought it wasn't. That's enough. Right, thank you very much for all your messages on the double decker. We'll have a brand new one on Monday, but we don't need to worry about that. It's Monday's problem. On the way, I've got music from Bebe Rexha and Faithless. I've also got Shawn Mendes and the track of the week, as voted for by you. Right now, this is Benson Boone, The Time of My Life.

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Have you got anything nice planned for the weekend? 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I'm heading up to Liverpool tomorrow. I'm going to be here for Saturday breakfast from 7 a.m. UK time. And then on the road, I'm going to see a very good friend of mine, her husband, and my goddaughter. I'm very excited. I've received an invitation for crafting. Yes, please. We're going to be painting. Yes! I love all of that kind of stuff. And any excuse. Apparently there's figurines to be painted. Or perhaps I would like to paint just a picture or something. Yes, a million times yes. I want to get covered in paint. I want to paint figurines. I want to just craft and stuff. I'm very excited, as you can tell. Ah, get in. Nothing better. That and then red wine. Literally, just got a dream weekend to come. Will the painting be good? No, it will not. It's irrelevant.

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0: Thank you for all your votes for this week's Fresh New Music. As usual, you had four tracks to pick from. In at second place with 33% of your votes, it was Empire of the Sun and Danny Ocean's Yego from the FIFA World Cup soundtrack. And in at number one with a definitive 41% of your votes, no doubt about it, it is track of the week. It's Nickelback, very metally, it's Rattle the Cage.

There it is. Track of the week. Nickelback's Rattle the Cage. 41% of your votes. And we will have four more fresh new music tracks for you to vote for from Monday. News on the way after Ray. I've got the Corals in the morning before that. And it's Friday, which means there is a brand new country spotlight track on the way in about 20 minutes' time. It's from Two Ways Home, and I'm going to be having a chat with the band as well. They are a duo, and we will have their latest single.

0: Two soldiers have been arrested on Salisbury Plain in Wiltshire after allegedly joyriding in a tank which crashed into a number of cars. The soldiers from 26 Engineer Regiment are being held by military police. The Sun newspaper has posted footage of what appears to be a 15-ton bulldog tank being driven through Tidworth Garrison. There have been emotional scenes in Portsmouth as two Royal Navy warships returned to Portsmouth from their NATO deployments. Earlier, HMS Prince of Wales returned after a three-month period at sea, and then Type 45 destroyer HMS Duncan returned as part of the UK carrier strike group. Tim Cooper was there for Forces News.
1: At any moment now, all of the spectators will begin to cheer as HMS Duncan comes alongside us here at the Round Tower. And the reunions will now only be a matter of minutes away.
0: A police boat carrying armed officers has crashed near Westminster Bridge in central London. Five officers have been injured. A section of Westminster Bridge has been taped off following the incident. Ambulances, fire crews and police vehicles are parked along the embankment with a helicopter overhead. A woman in her 20s has been charged after Irish police found a bomb in a car. It's thought it contained military-grade explosives. The vehicle was stopped in County Monaghan on Wednesday. Ireland's Justice Minister said the ongoing threat of dissident Republican activity was very worrying. Speaking in Belfast, the leader of the Democratic Unionist Party, Gavin Robinson, said dissidents were trying to take lives.
2: It is clear that the guards have some handle on those operating in the south, and I think it's important that they are clear about their understanding. But we know that the United Kingdom has a threat level of substantial. We know that that means an attack is likely, and we know that this is yet another example of that regular drumbeat of terrorism that hasn't gone away, and that threat is there, and I hope and pray that our members of the security forces will remain vigilant, not just for themselves, but for all of us.
0: Andy Burnham's opened his new No. 10 North office and says he wants to get Britain hoping again. The Prime Minister is expected to work out of Manchester one day a week. He says it'll help put power in every postcode. The Conservative leader, Kemi Badenoch, says it's a gimmick.
3: It's the actual decisions that are being taken that matter, not where you move people here or there. And what I'm really worried about is that we've got a new Prime Minister who should be lifting his sights and talking about how we revolutionise our economy, but he's mostly talking about the little things.
0: Trent Rockets women have thrashed Birmingham Phoenix by 9 wickets at the 100 in Edgbaston. The hosts were all out for 64 runs, with Elise Perry reaching double figures. It took the Rockets just 31 of the 100 balls to chase down their target for victory. The men's match coming up. More online at forcesnews.com. That's the latest. I'm Andrew Peach.

Jess Glynn, don't be so hard on yourself on BFBS, the Forces Station. I'm George Ryland. Hope you're doing well wherever you are around the Forces world. Happy Friday to you. Now, this is the day that I play you a brand new country spotlight track. I've got that on the way in a couple of minutes' time, but before I play you the track, I'm going to be speaking to the band. They are Two Ways Home, and they'll be with me after FUFN from Jade.

0: FUFM from Jade on BFBS, the Forces Station. This week's country spotlight track comes from Two Ways Home, which is a duo made up of Lewis and Izzy. Now, before I get to what the track is, they are with me on the show. Welcome, guys. How are you?
1: Hello. We're good.
2: Yeah, we're great. Thank you.
0: For anyone who's new to your sound, how would you describe it?
1: I always say it's folk rock with a country twist.
0: And I love the new track, which we're going to play in a bit. But let's just take it back to the beginning, because you're from two very different backgrounds, Austria and Gloucestershire. How did this come together and collide into Two Ways Home?
1: Good question. Actually, I moved to England and we met at university.
2: We met actually through some friends and I actually joined Izzy's pop rock covers band. And that kind of fizzled out. But we started writing songs together and that's when we started the band, really.
0: And it's going pretty well. Your second album is out now, Patience to Play. Talk to us about the inspiration behind that.
2: The title track, Patience to Play, is a lot about having the patience to play or to do anything in life, really. I mean, we might have been challenging our patience to play the music industry game a little bit into the song. But I think it can relate to lots of different jobs.
1: So we do tend to write from things which are true to us and stuff that we have actually, like, been doing or experiencing, but it can come at different times. And sometimes it's from a book or from a film or real life experiences. Yeah.
2: There's some love songs in there as well, you know, George.
0: And you brought up the music industry. How do you find it? Because I often think if there is a nice side to it, it's probably around the country space. But that's all things being relative. What's your experience been?
2: Well, it's massive, and I imagine different areas are actually vastly different. We love our little country scene, both in America and in the UK. I mean, there are great country scenes all around the world. We just don't know them as well. But our experience is a great little community of people that we know and love and play alongside in the UK. So from that respect, it's great. We've made some really great contacts and we have some great people that we play alongside, which is nice.
1: But also it's quite difficult, I feel like the music industry at the moment, when you're an artist, you have to do so many little jobs. So it's not just about making the music anymore. It's about doing the social media, making sure that you post every day.
2: I really just want to write songs, record music, go on stage and play it.
0: But can you just do a TikTok first?
2: Yeah,
1: exactly.
2: Yeah. But the thing that everybody's remembered for is probably going to be a TikTok dance rather than their song.
0: That's so dystopian, isn't it?
2: Yeah, it is.
0: Back to a good note. You played at this year's C2C at London's O2. How was that?
1: It was super
2: fun. Yes.
1: The Shires were in the tent just next to us. It was really nice to also get some of their fans coming and seeing us.
2: Yeah, and it was lovely. Maybe it was like our set was a little bit earlier on the day. The room was absolutely packed.
1: Yeah.
2: But people hadn't quite had so many drinkies by that point. So we had a nice engaged audience.
0: Yeah, I hear you. I know exactly that time when it's just getting near to the tipping point. And you've got a busy rest of the year, haven't you? Run us through that.
1: We have a few festivals coming up. Together Again, Country Calling.
2: We just played Margate Country Fest, which was really good fun. Very windy.
1: Very windy.
2: But it was brilliant. We did kind of get blown away. Hopefully we blew away the audience as well, George. Yeah.
1: Then our tour is coming up in October.
2: Super psyched.
1: Yes.
2: Full band tour.
1: London, Cheltenham, Wales.
2: We're getting around the country fairly nicely.
0: Yeah.
1: Yeah.
0: Putting in some mileage. And where can people keep up with everything that you got planned and get tickets?
1: twowayshome.com.
2: We also obviously have an Instagram and all the social medias. It's just twowayshome. Yeah. And we actually have a little WhatsApp group. We like to communicate on that. We're WhatsApp. Are you a WhatsApp person, George?
0: Who isn't? I've never heard this before. I love this. What a lovely way to keep in touch with the community and your fans. That's incredible.
2: It's great. We'll send little sort of exclusive bits. So if anybody's out there and wants to be part of it, it's very easy to join.
0: And that number presumably is on the website.
2: It is, and we post it on our Instagram quite often.
0: And through the medium of creative dance on TikTok, you can also find the number, I presume.
2: Yes. Yeah. Yes.
1: Although you did do a bottom.
2: You posted a video this morning, which I didn't sign off on, which is me really shaking some serious booty in a sound check.
1: Yes.
0: Is it your version of Taron Egerton doing Go?
2: Yeah, I guess.
0: Brilliant. Now, it is time to get to the country spotlight track. It is Hear a Heartbreak. Will you guys introduce it for us and tell us about it?
2: The Germans have a perfect word for it, and Izzy being Austrian.
1: Schadenfreude.
2: Which kind of translates as... I know. For people who don't know, it's kind of like taking pleasure in people's pain. Yeah. And the song's a little bit about that. I think it was inspired by one of our many trips up the motorway. You get stuck in a long traffic jam. You get to the front and you realize it's just people looking at the crash that's happened on the side.
1: Yeah.
2: It's a bit about that, but more wrapped up in the sense of a relationship. Like people sometimes like the drama of seeing a breakup or the drama of somebody else's relationship.
1: Yeah. And then it kind of loops back to the music industry, because we were kind of thinking, oh, there's a few people who are happy when other bands don't get the big break, or again, back to that whole theme of like the music industry.
2: So we took all of that. We took all of that stuff and managed to cram it into about 3:30 for our latest song, which is called Hear a Heartbreak.
0: It's very cool. Here is it now. Two Ways Home, Hear a Heartbreak on BFBS, the Forces Station. I used to be-

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0: Diet of a Broken Heart from Olly Murs. Music from Slater and Katie Tunstall on the way. 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The Healing Military Minds Gala Ball returns this September. It raises money to support the mental health of veterans, serving military personnel and their families. And when we say it's unforgettable, there's one auction prize in particular that could give you an experience most people can only dream of. Founded by reservist Hayley Court, Gemily James caught up with her to find out what's happening this year.
1: So the Healing Military Minds Ball is about raising a lot of funds for combat stress, but it's also awareness. Awareness for veterans who are suffering, and that's one of the big points. It's not just about the funds. If we can help just one person, it's all worth it.
2: It makes a difference. And if someone hasn't been to the ball before, what can they expect the moment they walk through the doors?
1: Oh, it's a massive wow. It's just entertainment from start to finish. It's the bagpipes, the drums. We got entertainment all through the dinner, entertainment after the dinner, you know, and I even tried to get entertainment into breakfast, but they said no to me.
2: That could be an all-day ball.
1: Yes.
2: What's going to make this year different to any other year?
1: The entertainment, I mean, it's run by Natalie from G&T's down in Carterton, you know, so she's a professional at all this. So she's got different bands now, you know, better bands, better entertainment. There'll never be a gap where you think, oh, what's next?
2: What about the auction? It's always a popular one as well. Is there going to be some things that people are going to be fighting over to bid in?
1: Oh, yeah, definitely. We've got different auction prizes now coming up. And if anyone out there's got anything for us, you know, please let us know.
2: Any clues to what maybe the sort of special auction prize would be? Because I think last year there was a tour sort of backstage with Bruce Dickinson from Iron Maiden. That was a popular one. It's going to take a lot to top that. What have you got?
1: Well, we've got FA Cup final tickets.
2: That's popular.
1: Amazing. Yeah, we've got... and to be honest, we might even have Bruce Dickinson's tickets again.
2: Ooh.
1: You know, fingers crossed. But also, we've got Soho House. That's Celebrity Haunt. Good one as well is a flight in an aircraft around the Mach Loop with a fighter pilot instructor.
2: Oh, that is going to be absolutely... I mean, that is like the once-in-a-lifetime experience.
1: Exactly. That's what we're after. You know,
2: yeah.
1: Once-in-a-lifetime experience so people, you know, experience something really special.
2: I am definitely going to be bidding for that one. And of course, people, if they can't make the night, can also bid from home.
1: Well, not at the live auctions, but it is for the silent auction. We've got lots of prizes coming up for the silent auction.
2: I mean, this is clearly a cause that is very close to your heart. I mean, what made you get involved in Healing Military Minds?
1: I started in COVID when the fundraisers were struggling. Combat Stress was one of the fundraisers that were struggling, and my friends wouldn't be here without Combat Stress. So I just thought about it and I thought, hang on, why don't we do something as the military? And then that's when it started, and I just started something small, Pie the Boss. And then it just got bigger and bigger. And now we've raised £235,000.
2: Wow, that is astonishing. Congratulations. All your hard work is paying off here, because mental health, it can be such a difficult conversation for a lot of people, particularly in the military community. I mean, why is it so important to keep having that conversation?
1: A lot of people don't like to talk about things. Over the years, it gets worse and worse, you know, and we want to keep this awareness out there that there's actually help.
2: So the money that is raised through Healing Military Minds, can you give us an example of how that goes to support people?
1: Well, one of my close friends, her husband really suffers. She's been on a course to help her understand what he's going through, and now they're much happier than what they were. Combat Stress does so much. It's a 24-hour line, you know, so anyone wants to, at 2 o'clock in the morning, 3 o'clock, they're there for you. Actually, Healing Military Minds, we're all going down to the headquarters, and we're going to see firsthand what it's all about.
2: And if someone is listening right now and maybe needs a little bit of help, what advice would you be giving to them?
1: Don't be scared. These people are on the end of the helplines, professionals. They make you relax straight away.
0: It sounds like it's going to be a brilliant night, all for a really important cause and with some seriously impressive auction prizes up for grabs. So the Healing Military Minds Gala Ball is happening Saturday 26th of October. That's from 6pm at the De Vere Cotswold Water Park in Cirencester. And you can get more details on how to get your tickets at healingmilitaryminds.org. Got music on the way from Harry Styles. Also, I'm going to play you. I've played it a couple of times this week already, but I want to play it once more. A very up-and-coming artist from Nottingham. He's called Jerob. His new track is Forever right now. So I've got that coming up too. And this is Katie Tunstall's Black Horse and the Cherry Tree.
3: 2, 3...

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0: Dance from Slater with Three Wise. I'm Georgia Ireland. This is BFBS, the Forces Station. I've got music on the way from up and coming UK artist Jerob. I've got Alex Warren as well and Harry Styles. And just a heads up for you, this Sunday, which is 26th of July, 1 p.m. UK time, it is your first opportunity to hear the brand new Sonny Federa music special. So his sixth album is out now. It's called Can We Do It All Again? And he took a bit of time out of what is no doubt a busy schedule to have a chat with our very own Joe Carden. They talk through the tracks themselves, the world of dance music, and also had a round of this or that against the clock.
1: First thing that comes into your head, are you ready? Australia, yeah. Or the UK?
2: UK.
1: Oh, bold. Club nights or day raves?
2: Oh, day raves.
1: Oh, interesting. Ibiza or Malta?
2: Ibiza, come on.
1: Calvin Harris or David Guetta?
2: Calvin Harris.
1: USBs or vinyls?
2: Well, USB, because I play on them more now, but you know, yeah.
1: Pop or R&B?
2: R&B.
1: Okay, and to get us into the next song very, very quickly, Some Days or Asking?
2: Some Days.
0: It was very stressful, wasn't it, with the beeping, but he did really well. I've heard some of it, and it's a really good chat, genuinely. Make sure you're listening. This Sunday, 1 p.m. UK time. If you can't make that, no worries. It will be repeated on Tuesday after me. That's the 28th at 7 p.m. UK time. Sonny Federa, a truly, truly nice man. Right, Harry Styles now, who hopefully is starting to feel better and doesn't have to cancel any more gigs. This is Watermelon Sugar. Tastes like

Watermelon Sugar. Watermelon Sugar from Harry Styles. Feel better soon, Harry. We need more love advice, please. I love it. He has truly excelled himself on his current world tour. Hopefully he'll be back on stage soon. Olivia Rodrigo on the way. Got Alex Warren lined up as well. We'll get the latest news at 7pm UK time. And Beats is with you after that. And right now, an up-and-coming artist. This fella is from Nottingham. Feel like we're going to be hearing a lot more of him. He's getting rave reviews. He's got a summer full of festivals. He's playing in France, Switzerland, Faroe Islands. He's doing the big festival, Gospel Garden, big church. Busy, busy man. He's called Jerob. He's from Nottingham. And this is his latest single. It is Forever Right Now.

I do like him. Alex Warren, Fever Dream on BFBS, the Forces station. I'm George Ryland. I will be back tomorrow for your early breakfast show from 7am UK time. We've got the latest news to come in a few minutes' time after Driver's Licence from Olivia Rodrigo. And then after that, as it is a Friday, get ready for your weekend with us. Although it may well have already begun, depending on where you are around the Forces world. Beats is with you. And don't forget, you can get that anytime via the BFBS app.

0: Two soldiers have been arrested on Salisbury Plain in Wiltshire after allegedly joyriding in a tank which then crashed into a number of cars. The soldiers from 26 Engineer Regiment are being held by military police. The Sun newspaper has posted footage of what appears to be a 15-ton bulldog tank being driven through Tidworth Garrison. HMS Prince of Wales has returned to Portsmouth after more than 3 months away. Tim Cooper watched the emotional scenes as families welcomed home their loved ones.
1: Sailors lining the flight deck, waving to the thousands who'd come to see them home. HMS Prince of Wales left Portsmouth in April to lead the UK's carrier strike group on Operation Firecrest, which saw the ships operate in the Arctic and High North. During the deployment, HMS Prince of Wales worked with NATO and Joint Expeditionary Force allies on a series of exercises, from tackling fast boat attacks in the Norwegian fjords to hunting submarines.
0: The Type 45 destroyer HMS Duncan has also returned to Portsmouth today. A police boat carrying armed officers has crashed near Westminster Bridge in central London. Five of the officers were rescued from the water with injuries. Police in Ireland have charged a woman after intercepting what they call an extremely significant bomb. A vehicle heading to the border was stopped in County Monaghan as part of an intelligence-led operation targeting dissident Republicans. A man's been arrested in Spain on suspicion of starting a fire near Madrid, where officials are struggling to control wildfires that are encroaching on the capital. More than 20,000 people have been evacuated. In France, tens of thousands have fled the peninsula on the Atlantic coast west of Bordeaux because of wildfires there. Bruno Mastracci from the National Federation of French Firefighters says the way these emergencies are managed is now changing.
2: 50 years ago, every people in a village was coming to help. Now, for the firefighters, it's like you go to a show. You know, everybody is taking video, but no one is coming to help. We are fighting fire since centuries. And my point of view is the use of drones as water bombing drones, because actually no one is doing anything in this direction.
0: The boss of Europe's biggest defence company says the UK has been complacent about the risks from foreign adversaries. Charles Woodburn, who's the chief executive of BAE Systems, said the threat was the highest he'd seen in his lifetime and escalated by the use of autonomous weapons. He's calling for more spending on the armed forces.
3: When I joined this company in 2016, I was amazed at what we were seeing in the North Atlantic, what we were seeing Russian submarines doing, the cyber attacks happening on the UK. But it tends to be something that within the defence industry we're aware of that is not as widely known as it should be.
0: Lewis Hamilton led a Ferrari 1-2 in a second practice session at the Hungarian Grand Prix. His teammate Charles Leclerc was second quickest after topping the leaderboard earlier. The driver's back on the track for one more practice session in the morning before qualifying takes place later. More at forcesnews.com. That's the latest. I'm Andrew Peach.
4: Hit you with that. The beat of the armed forces.

Baker, Poppy Bascom, it's my place, and it's George Wedlake with you. How's it going on Friday, the 24th of July, 2026? It's time for your BFBS Beats Takeover. We are kicking off the weekend once again with nothing but dance floor fillers. It really is the only way. And when I say dance floor fillers, I mean old and new. So in a moment, we're going back to the spring of 1994 for some proper dance pop with a sprinkling of house. After Rihanna and Drake, it's Work.

0: Such a great groove to that one. It just screams Friday. It's Crystal Waters, 100% Pure Love on BFBS Beats. Some proper house music there from 1994. It still sounds so fresh and it's still really helping us get ready for the weekend all these years later. It's George Wedlake with you on your BFBS Beats takeover this fine Friday. And next up, we've got Jazzy and Chris Lorenzo teaming up for that new one.
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It's Naked and Call Me. It's George Wedlake with you. How's it going? It's your BFBS Beats Takeover. We're kicking off the weekend in style. Nothing but dance floor fillers coming your way. And on that note, how would you like to catch a new music special with an artist that's responsible for so many dance floor fillers himself? Catch the Sonny Padera music special this coming Sunday, the 26th of July at 1 p.m. UK time. Sonny sits down with our very own Joe Carden to talk all about his career and his brand new sixth album, Can We Do It All Again?

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Swedish House Mafia and Lifetime. It's George Wedlake with you on your BFBS Beats Takeover. Happy Friday, the weekend is here, and we are celebrating with nothing but dance floor fillers. And on the way then, to take us to your news, we have the heavyweight of heavyweight dance floor fillers. After Rita Ora, Charlie XCX and BB Rexha, this one's called Girls.

in sight, fundamental movement. So when it's black, this insomniac, take an original tack, keep the beast in my nature under ceaseless attack. I get no sleep, I can't get no sleep.

0: Two soldiers have been arrested on Salisbury Plain in Wiltshire after allegedly joyriding in a tank which crashed into a number of cars. The soldiers from 26 Engineer Regiment are being held by military police. The Sun newspaper has posted footage of what appears to be a 15-ton Bulldog tank being driven through Tidworth Garrison. The Royal Navy's Type 45 destroyer HMS Duncan has returned home to Portsmouth after being deployed as part of the UK Carrier Strike Group. Earlier, the giant aircraft carrier HMS Prince of Wales returned after 3 months at sea with NATO allies in the Arctic. Family and friends lined Portsmouth Harbour to greet the crews home. Tim Cooper was there.
1: What amazing scenes here in Portsmouth this Friday afternoon. Beautiful scenes, happy people welcoming home sailors who've done a brilliant job for the Royal Navy and their nation.
0: A police boat full of armed officers has crashed into central London's Westminster Bridge. Five on board were injured, a number of others ended up in the River Thames. Jim Bagley from Gloucester, Massachusetts was nearby.
2: We didn't see it happen, but we heard the explosion. And then the next thing we saw was three people in the water coming down the river. And then the other cruise boats stopped in their way because they were trying to dock. So they tried to save and get out to those boats.
0: About 90,000 people have now fled wildfires raging in France and Spain. Boats have even been used to help evacuations on the French Atlantic coast, where flames are threatening homes and campsites. Spanish authorities have declared a partial national emergency after two fires merged near Madrid. Fishmonger Joaquin Espinosa is among those evacuated.
3: All around the town was smoke and fire. I was scared. Everything was just fire and smoke. People were nervous. The elderly were walking one after the other. It makes you feel bad.
0: Andy Burnham has opened his new number 10 North office.
4: Thank you, everybody. I cannot tell you what a proud moment this is. I think this might be the best day of my life. I'm not joking, I know you think I am, but I'm not. Things are just completely coming full circle here for me.
0: The Prime Minister has set up a base in Manchester and intends to work there at least once a week. It's part of his plans to push power out of Westminster into every postcode in the UK. England's para powerlifter Mark Swan picked up the first gold medal of the Commonwealth Games in a dramatic victory. He bench-pressed 222 kilos to claim the win in Glasgow. The lift left him tied in second, but he won based on a rule relating to the respective athlete's body weight. Swan says he couldn't believe the result he got.
5: I actually thought I got third, so I didn't like realise I won, because what we've done is like the coaches put on what I needed to win. So I thought every lift I've got a lift to win, and I knew it was going to be a battle, but like it's just hit me by a massive surprise that I'd actually won.
0: More action at the Commonwealth Games in Glasgow this evening. More at forcesnews.com. That's the latest. I'm Andrew Peach. The Beast of the

0: I don't think it's possible to kick off the weekend properly without a bit of Rudimental. It's Love You More, and it packs that certain punch, that energy you need to feel that Friday feeling, the full front of it. And it's George Redlake with you. I hope you're well and you're ready yourself now for the weekend. If you're not, these next few will definitely do it. We've got Crystal on the way in just a moment. I'm also going to stick on a tune from 8 Mile. Yes, after Arizona Zervas, this is Roxanne.
1: Off of the ground. She loved the ground.
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0: 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It's full of so much suspense. I'm not even talking about the movie. I'm talking about the song. It's Eminem, it's Lose Yourself from 8 Mile on BFBS, the Forces station. And it's George Wedlake with you on your BFBS Beats Takeover. That tune, can you believe, came out back in October 2002. It's 24 years old nearly. Let's move on from that thought immediately. From 2002 to 2026 next is Crystal.
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right kind of energy for Friday. It's Jonas Blue's remix of Sigrid and Strangers. So how's it going? It's George Wedlake with you on BFBS The Forces Station with your BFBS Beats Takeover. Nothing but dance floor fillers to get you right in the mood for the weekend. 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Next week then, hello if you're listening in Germany, by the way. There are still spaces available apparently to join in with the Multi-Sports Activity Week with Leeds Rhinos coaches. So that kicks off on the 27th all the way through until the 31st of July at the Sports Pavilion from 9 a.m. each day until 3 p.m. for ages 5 and up, and it's €50 per child. You can find out more info from the Senelager Garrison Community Facebook page. So let's continue with the dance floor fillers. Here's Peggy Goo and Aria Star. This is Woman.

0: From Peggy Goo and Aria Star, it's Woman, and it's George Wedlake with you on your BFBS Beats Takeover. I hope you're well and you're feeling that full Friday feeling now. If not, we've got that boy from Ladbroke Grove on the way next. 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

I don't quite know what I mean when I say this, but that's got a proper Friday bassline to it, hasn't it? It's Soul to Soul, Get a Life on BFBS The Forces Station. You know what I mean? That makes sense, doesn't it? And it's George Wedlake with you on your BFBS Beats Takeover. Your news is on the way next, so how about something new first from Barry Can't Swim?

0: Two soldiers have been arrested on Salisbury Plain in Wiltshire after allegedly joyriding an attack which then crashed into a number of cars. The soldiers from 26 Engineer Regiment are being held by military police. The Sun newspaper has posted footage of what seems to be a 15-ton bulldog tank being driven through Tidworth Garrison. There have been emotional scenes in Portsmouth as two Royal Navy warships returned from their NATO deployments. Earlier, HMS Prince of Wales came back after 3 months at sea. And then Type 45 destroyer HMS Duncan returned as part of the UK carrier strike group. Tim Cooper reports.
1: And any moment now, all of the spectators will begin to cheer as HMS Duncan comes alongside us here at the Round Tower. And the reunions will now only be a matter of minutes away.
0: A man's been arrested in Spain on suspicion of starting a fire near Madrid, where officials are struggling to control wildfires that are encroaching on the capital. More than 20,000 people have been evacuated. In France, tens of thousands of people have fled the peninsula on the Atlantic coast west of Bordeaux because of wildfires there. Bruno Maestrachi from the National Federation of French Firefighters says the ways these emergencies are managed is beginning to change.
2: 50 years ago, every people in a village was coming to help. No, for the firefighters, it's like you go to a show. You know, everybody is taking video, but no one is coming to help. We are fighting fire since centuries. And my point of view is the use of drones as water bombing drones, because actually no one is doing anything in this direction.
0: A police boat full of armed officers has crashed into central London's Westminster Bridge. Some ended up in the River Thames. Four officers remain in hospital with injuries. The Southport killer Axel Rudakovana is being accused of manipulating the system after being transferred from prison to Broadmoor Psychiatric Hospital. The teenager was jailed for at least 52 years after stabbing three schoolgirls to death at a Taylor Swift dance class nearly 2 years ago. Lawyer Chris Walker, who represents the bereaved families, says they're devastated.
3: The families are still not able to grieve properly. They have a very public inquiry. He's in the news once again. At this time of the year, they should be thinking about the wonderful daughters who we've now lost. And yet, the sideshow is him, and it's re-traumatising bringing everything back.
0: The swimmer Duncan Scott has claimed Scotland's first Commonwealth gold at the home games in Glasgow. The country's most decorated athlete in history, having now won 14 medals, took the 200-metre individual medley title. Scott set a games record on his way to victory, with England's Tom Dean coming third. And that's the latest. I'm Andrew Peach. Let's go. The beat of the armed forces. DJ.

It's Fisher and Florence Arman. What a life. What a life indeed. It's Friday, the weekend's here, and we couldn't be happier about it. It's George Wedlake with you. I hope you're well. We're here for your BFBS Beats Takeover. We're kicking off the weekend with nothing but dance floor fillers, the best you could possibly imagine. Old and new. In a moment, we're going back to 2001 for the track that won Usher his first Grammy Award for Best Male R&B Vocal Performance. After Halsey, this is Without Me on BFBS The Forces Station. Happy Friday.

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1: Following the release of Pop Your Collar and preceding You Got It Bad, that's You Remind Me by Usher on BFBS Beats. He was in a proper purple patch at that moment, wasn't he? Just hit after hit. We're going back to the early noughties there, of course. And on the way next, we're going to stick on some Wigfield. Not that one, a tune from 2020.
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5: 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Time to bring the light in. We're going to bring the light in, you know?

Sagala, Sweet Lovin'. Hopefully that one's putting a smile on your face this fine Friday. And it's George Wedlake with you, kicking off the weekend with your dance floor fillers. It's your BFBS Beats Takeover. Shout out if you're listening in Aldershot. If you're looking to make plans for Sunday morning, this might be up your street. From 9 o'clock, the Catalyst Run Club will be happening once again, where you can meet at Wellington Statue Car Park. It's free, community run with like-minded people, and you literally just run, chat and chew the fat and then go for a free coffee afterwards. Sounds perfect. No need to book, just turn up as well. You can read-

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10: The

0: Officials in France say a wildfire in the southwest of the country has spread to an unprecedented scale and is moving towards the city of Bordeaux. A minister said more than 100,000 people have been moved from their homes. In Spain, more than 60,000 people have been evacuated or ordered to stay indoors in the Madrid region because of wildfires there. This man is one of many who narrowly made it out.
1: I had to run from my house. It was a ball of fire, and if I'd been 5 minutes later, it would have wiped us out. My wife put her foot down, and that proved crucial.
0: Two soldiers have been arrested on Salisbury Plain in Wiltshire after allegedly joyriding in a tank which crashed into a number of cars. The soldiers from 26 Engineer Regiment are being held by military police. The Sun newspaper has posted footage of what seems to be a 15-ton bulldog tank being driven through Tidworth Garrison. Police in Ireland have charged a woman after intercepting what they call an extremely significant bomb. A vehicle heading to the border was stopped in County Monaghan as part of an intelligence-led operation targeting dissident Republicans. A police boat full of armed officers has crashed into central London's Westminster Bridge. Five on board were injured. A number of others ended up in the River Thames. Jim Bagley from Gloucester, Massachusetts, was nearby.
2: We didn't see it happen, but we heard the explosion. And then the next thing we saw was three people in the water coming down the river. And then the other cruise boats stopped in their way because they were trying to dock. So they tried to save and get out to those boats.
0: The first volunteer in the world has received an experimental vaccine against the Ebola virus, which has caused a deadly outbreak in the Democratic Republic of Congo. The vaccine was developed in just 8 weeks using technology used to create the Oxford AstraZeneca COVID jab. The scientific team is being led by Professor Theresa Lamb, who outlined how important the research is.
3: The safety of our volunteers is first and foremost in our mind when it comes to a phase one clinical trial and any clinical trial, and we will certainly be looking out for any adverse reaction that may happen. But if you're looking at what we're trying to impact against, Ebola virus is a case fatality rate that is 30 to 50%. So we really do need to test these vaccines, but test them safely.
0: The former Liverpool manager Jurgen Klopp has been appointed as the new head coach of the German men's team on a four-year deal. Germany were eliminated from the World Cup in the last 32 by Paraguay. Klopp says he expects some scrutiny, but won't excuse intrusion into his family life.
4: It's a riesen Ehre. Ich werde dafür sehr gut bezahlt.
5: This is a huge honour. I'm paid very well for it, so that's all clear. But the day you no longer want me, just say so, and I'm out. If you act out of line and don't leave my family alone, I'm out, just to make that clear.
0: Joe Clark and Will Smead hit half centuries to help Birmingham Phoenix to a 10-run win against Trent Rockets in the 100 cricket. The hosts' total of 214 for four proved to be enough to get their opening win of the competition this year. That's the latest. I'm Andrew Peach.

Yeah. The beat of the armed forces. See ya.

Party Boy 69 and Katama teaming up for that one. It's called Pumpin'. Isn't it just? It's George Wedlake here for your BFBS Beats Takeover. We are kicking off the weekend with the best dance floor fillers you could possibly imagine. And I'm really not exaggerating there, because on the way in just a moment, I'm going to play you what a lot of people would definitely call the greatest song of all time. We've got some acid jazz from 1994 lined up for you. After this one, a proper Friday tune from Rihanna. It's Rude Boy, and you are listening to BFBS, the Forces Station.

0: 84, the brand new Heavies and Dream on Dreamer. Playing on BFBS Beats, it's George Wedlake with you. I hope you enjoyed that one. A nice little bit of acid jazz to kick off the weekend. Fun fact for you, Dream on Dreamer is also the name of an Australian four-piece alternative metalcore band from Melbourne. I would stick those guys on, but it doesn't really fit the bill for BFBS Beats. We're doing dance floor fillers, although I'm pretty sure that tune would fill some dance floors of certain bars, just not this one. We've got DOD and Hayley May teaming up next. That'll do the trick. Hit you
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It's Ed Sheeran's Shape of You, but the Major Lazer remix featuring Nyla and Cranium on BFBS The Forces Station. And it's George Redlake with you on your BFBS Beats Takeover. We will return to the dance floor fillers in just a moment. I'm even going to stick on a track by a certain Sonny Federa, who you're going to hear more of over the weekend. Our Sonny Federa music special launches on Sunday, the 26th of July at 1 p.m. UK time. Sonny sits down with our very own Joe Carden to talk all about his new 6th album, Can We Do It All Again? So that's the Sonny Federa music special this Sunday, the 26th of July at 1 p.m. UK time on BFBS The Forces Station. On the way in just a moment, some Doja Cat after Kygo. This is Take Me Back. I get a

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3: Time. It's what every family needs. Time to rest, to recover, and to reconnect with the people who matter most. Since 2013, Give Us Time has given almost 2,000 Forces families precious breaks away in holiday venues in the UK, Spain, Italy, America, and beyond. 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This year alone,

Sonny Federa and Libby Yanka, Let Me Be In Your Arms. Don't forget then, this coming Sunday, the 26th of July at 1 p.m. on BFBS The Forces Station, the Sonny Federa Music Special is coming your way. Before that, Jess Bracey's lined up after your news, Coldplay and BTS to play us out with the Galantis remix.

0: Two soldiers have been arrested on Salisbury Plain in Wiltshire after allegedly joyriding in a tank, which then crashed into a number of cars. The soldiers from 26 Engineer Regiment are being held by military police. The Sun newspaper has posted footage of what seems to be a 15-ton bulldog tank being driven through Tidworth Garrison. About 90,000 people have fled wildfires raging in France and Spain. Boats have been used to help evacuations on the French Atlantic coast, where flames are threatening homes and campsites. Spanish authorities have declared a national emergency after two fires merged near Madrid. Fishmonger Joaquin Espinosa is among those who've been evacuated.
1: All around the town was smoke and fire. I was scared. Everything was just fire and smoke. People were nervous. The elderly were walking one after the other. It makes you feel bad.
0: Defence officials in Ukraine are demanding answers as to why an exhibition showcasing drone technology was being openly held on the outskirts of Kyiv, making it an easy target for Russian ballistic missiles. At least 10 people were killed in the Russian attack. Here's the BBC's Paul Adams.
2: It's worth noting that Ukraine is in the process of becoming a kind of defence manufacturing superpower. I mean, there are just hundreds, if not thousands, of companies developing technology, which is obviously hugely in demand here in Ukraine, but also increasingly among other countries. President Zelensky went to the Gulf during the Iran war and offered Ukrainian technology to Gulf countries to help deal with the threat of Iranian drones. So this is a big, big business, and people are advertising their wares all the time, probably mostly done with rather more security in mind.
0: A 25-year-old law student has been released on bail after police in Ireland intercepted a bomb on the border. Isabella Perry Sullivan's appeared in court charged with possessing explosives. Irish authorities say the extremely significant device was recovered during an intelligence-led operation in County Monaghan. DUP leader Gavin Robinson thanked the police.
3: It was a successful operation, but it just goes to show that there are still those within our community who are committed to wreaking havoc in Northern Ireland, who don't understand what peace in Northern Ireland means, who don't want to see communities working together.
0: A major incident's been declared as 100 firefighters tackle a huge blaze in Essex. An explosion has ripped through an industrial unit near Chelmsford. England have failed to retain their Commonwealth men's team gymnastics title, having been beaten by Canada. Scotland were pipped into fourth. Australia took the bronze medal by 1.35 points. Elsewhere, swimmer Duncan Scott showed why he's Scotland's most decorated Commonwealth athlete, picking up another gold in the 200-metre individual medley. Also, two silver medals for England and two fourth places for Scotland in the men's and women's 4x100-metre relays in Glasgow. There's more at forcesnews.com. That's the latest. I'm Andrew Peach.

Sigma and Morgan with Adrenaline Rush on a BFBS, the Forces Station, BFBS Beats. It is officially the weekend. My name is Jess Bracey, with you for the next couple of hours, bringing you the best in hip-hop, dance and R&B. Whether you're joining us in Cyprus, Germany, Gibraltar, across the UK, down in the Falkland Islands, so good to have you with us, with plenty of music to come from the likes of Fatboy Slim, some Silver Bumper, but now Jonas Blue and Girl.

Stonebridge and Take Me Away. It's BFBS, the Forces Station, BFBS Beat. So what has the weekend got in store for you then? Mine's a bit of a chilled one, apart from bringing you so much great music. But if you're enjoying the summer holidays, if you're working, if you are going out, you're staying in, BFBS is always here to bring you so much awesome music. And speaking of awesome music, telling you about our latest music special after this from Fatboy Slim, right here

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1: Jungkook, Jack Harlow, and the brilliant 3D on a BFBS, the football station BFBS Beats. How good were BTS for the halftime show for the final on Sunday last week for the World Cup? It's like, what we're going to do now for sport? Oh my goodness. Don't worry, Commonwealth Games. I'll tell you more about that later on in the show. But now, Gorillaz and Dirty Harry.

0: The UK and US are set to hold a defence conference in London next week to discuss ways to reopen the Strait of Hormuz. It follows what the Defence Secretary Wes Streeting described as a very warm conversation with his US counterpart Pete Hegseth. President Trump told reporters at the Oval Office that he was still open to a deal with Iran, but also warned of escalated strikes on a larger scale than Operation Epic Fury in February.
1: Look, we're talking to them right now. I think they're getting more and more serious as the days go by, for maybe the obvious reason. But we are talking to them right now. Look, there are two ways. I consider that the smarter way, but the other is probably the easier way, doing what we're doing. And we can take that to a much higher level if you want to. You know, we're prepared to do that. As you know, we're locked and loaded.
0: A law student's been charged and since released on bail after Irish police intercepted a car bomb. The device was already constructed when it was seized in County Monaghan on Wednesday in an intelligence-led operation. At least four Palestinians and two Israelis, including a soldier, have been killed in a shooting in the occupied West Bank, the deadliest single incident there in months. Palestinians say residents confronted Jewish settlers who were attacking them. Israel's military said it had responded to reports that hikers had been attacked. The BBC's Lucy Williamson is in the West Bank village of Tal.
2: These are not the first Palestinians to be hurt in settler violence here. They're injured here every week. But the killing of Israelis has changed the game. Israel has launched a major counter-terrorism operation across the West Bank. This is a dangerous moment.
0: Two soldiers have been arrested on Salisbury Plain in Wiltshire after allegedly joyriding in a tank which crashed into a number of cars. The soldiers from 26 Engineer Regiment are being held by military police. Tens of thousands of people across France and Spain have fled their homes because of wildfires. Tourist hotspots are under threat near Bordeaux, while Spanish authorities have declared a national emergency. A major incident's been declared in Essex as more than 100 firefighters tackle a huge blaze near Chelmsford. There are no reported injuries, but local residents are being urged to keep windows and doors closed, with the situation described as hazardous. Dave Bond is from Essex County Fire and Rescue Service.
3: The incident has been declared a major incident by the fire service due to the size of the fire that we're dealing with. There is still significant smoke, and we're advising people to stay away from the area while we deal with it. We do believe that we've got the fire surrounded now, but we ask for the public's patience while we bring the incident to a closure.
0: Yellow heat health alerts have come into force for parts of southern England, where temperatures could top 30 degrees this weekend. That's the latest. I'm Susan Bookbinder.

Eliza Rose, baddest of them all on BFBS, the Forces Station, BFBS Beats. Very happy weekend to you. My name is Jess Bracey, bringing you the best in hip-hop, dance and R&B. I remember seeing Eliza Rose on the red carpet when she just released that track, and she is just absolutely stunning. What an amazing talent. So good to have you company wherever you're joining us, right across the Forces world, in Germany, in Gibraltar, out on Opera Brit, in Estonia, across the UK, with Philip George coming up after Becky Hill and What Do I Have to Do.

0: The beat of the armed forces. Beats.
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Izzy Cross with Bittersweet Goodbye, taking on the classic Verve track Bittersweet Symphony. It's BFBS, the Forces Station, BFBS Beats. So on Thursday, the Commonwealth Games started in Glasgow this year. Multi-sport event held every 4 years, taking all the way back to the 1930s. 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

holidays are coming, if no one told you. I hate to hear you crying over the phone, dear. For 7 years running, you've been a soldier. But better days are coming, better days are coming for you. So when the night feels like forever, I remember what you said.

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We never count the hours until they're running out. You're on the other side of the storm now, you should be so proud. Better days are coming.

Jason Derulo, what would you say? It's BFBS, the Forces Station. Now, we were chatting about the World Cup halftime show and how good BTS were. However, there were a few comments about this next artist, but still, she is absolutely rocking it. Madonna and Dance Terrier.

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Emery, and one thing, it's BFBS, the Forces station, bringing you plenty more hip-hop, dance and R&B anthems after all your latest headlines. But music from Hannah Lang coming up after Majestic and Spandau Ballet. Yes, go number some gold.

0: The UK and US are set to hold a defence conference in London next week to discuss ways to reopen the Strait of Hormuz. It follows what the Defence Secretary Wes Streeting described as a very warm conversation with his US counterpart Pete Hegseth. BBC White House reporter Bernd de Bosman Jr. says President Trump has warned Tehran of escalated strikes on a larger scale than seen before.
1: President Trump has continued to insist that the